He kept right on a progging until I lost my head. Oh, Lord.

0: a kid's gotta eat. Hot Air Blues.
1: All right, High Chair Blues. From an artist named Dune Billy, the self-titled CD. You're listening to Ariadne's Thread. I really thought that was kind of a highlight of that set. High Chair Blues. We started off with Prince singing Electric Chair from his record called Batman. And then we went over to Finland with a girl band called the Micra Girls. Their record is called Wild Girl Walk. We heard the Electric Chair Twist, which sounds kind of painful. And then Sabretooth Swing, a band out of New Orleans, with their album called Delta Bound, Send Me to the Electric Chair, which is actually a really old blues song. It was first written, produced back in late 1920s. Composer George Brooks made famous by Bessie Smith, and actually a lot of people have covered it. And most often you hear the female narrator confessing to the murder of her lover, and then she tells the judge, send me to the electric chair. This band, Sabretooth Swing, decided to switch the genders here, and apparently it was really gross with what they did to the girlfriend. We then heard Laura Bryant from a record called Clarence Williams and the Blues Singers. Laura Bryant was singing. That is music from 1927 to 1932, Dentist Chairs Blues, which, let me tell you, is definitely a PG-13 kind of song. I have no idea the double entendre going on there. We then went to an artist named Caroline in the Garden from her record Act Two, a very sweet song called The Dentist Chair, where you just have to keep breathing and take care of your teeth. And we finished out with the High Chair Blues. My name is Miss Wren. The show you're listening to is called Ariadne's Thread on this community station, WCOM. I'll be with you until 9 o'clock tonight. Stay tuned. Coming up at 9 o'clock is the Dance Megamix. I still have lots of different chairs to go on the show tonight, including a quite nice long ending piece. But let's go next to something that I sit in pretty much every single day of my existence, whether I'm at Smith Warehouse at Duke University or at my home, at my home office. It's the office chair. And this song is from Jill Sobule from her record Dottie's Charm. It's called My Chair, the Office Chair Charm. 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

That's music from 1991. That was the year. Very strange tune called Birthing Chair Blues. It's the title track of the album from Amy Denio, who lives in Seattle. And we went from office chairs to birthing chairs with a few chairs in between. That's how we roll here on Ariadne's Thread and on this community radio station called WCOM. We started off with My Chair, the Office Chair Charm from Jill Sobule. Following that, a really nice sort of bluegrassy tune called Lawn Chair Larry from Carling and Will. And then, of course, we had to have Lawn Chair in the Living Room from Ryan and Rory. And that kind of described my house, not really, on Monday, in that I had book club and I have a very small little house and a living room that was sort of jammed with folding chairs and camp chairs, basically. I had three camp chairs and a number of folding chairs, and we are all sort of crammed in knees to knees, and that's what inspired the show for tonight, all about chairs. We also heard a tune in there from the jam band known as Soup. Their record is called Breakdown. We heard Papa's on Chair, and that is truly a Gen Xer thing. I remember being in college having a Papa's on Chair, and they are so incredibly uncomfortable. And yet I had a roommate who was tiny, tiny petite woman, and she could actually sleep in a Papa's on Chair. And I would sit in that for like 10 minutes and go, this is wrecking my back. This is a terrible chair. But it was a good song from Soup. And then we finished out with Amy Denio. And I have got some more chair music for you on the way. And this next song you might recognize, but you might not recognize the language. George Strait made this song very famous. It's called The Chair. But this is Sammy Arriaga giving it a go. 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

That last piece, as I'm sure you figured out, was called the Bauhaus Chair. It's from the band Nitz. Their record is Nest. In the background is music from a Celtic band called Soultray. Wherever you are, it's a series of reels, including the first one called The Earl's Chair. You're listening to Ariadne's Thread. We started off that set with Sammy Arriaga doing a Spanish version of the George Strait song called The Chair. That is on a record called Seven Roses, Volume 3. Following that, we heard Musical Chairs from the band Lemon Demon. Hip to the Java Bean is their record. I've been doing musical chairs for 2 hours now. My name is Miss Wren. Thank you so much for tuning in to WCOM and Ariadne's Thread, which is on each and every Wednesday from 7 until 9. I'm just about finished with the show tonight, but I have a nice long song to finish out. In fact, it's so long, we're not even going to be able to hear the whole thing, but it's great. And hopefully you will stick around, because coming up at 9 o'clock is a fabulous show called The Dance Megamix with Don Play as your host. I'll be back with you next week for another Ariadne's Thread. Yay, I got my deferral from jury duty, so I don't have to drive to Winston-Salem for 6 weeks long. And so that means Ariadne's Thread keeps going each and every Wednesday from 7 until 9. Stay tuned. DJ Don Play is up next with the Dance Megamix. And we're going to finish out with Underworld, the band Underworld, with Tree and Two Chairs. You're listening to Ariadne's Thread. Thank you so much for tuning in tonight. Have a wonderful Labor Day weekend. Remember, the cool weather's on the way on Saturday.

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3: 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Way back.

LP Chapel Hill Carborough is the Dance Mega Mix. I'm your host, Don Play. We are back for another edition of 2 hours. 2 full hours of dance music, all mixed on wax, right here from my home studio in Chapel Hill. And I teased it a little bit last week, but I've got these records I picked up in Mystic, Connecticut, which included some progressive house records that I was very excited to find. So I'm going to play some of those and just wait for the techno one. That's coming up next. But this week, it's Prog House, baby, because it's back. Prog House is once again socially acceptable, and I will dip back into my large collection of progressive house to make it happen for you all here on the radio. So we're leading off tonight with Juanita by Underworld on TVT Records. And coming up next, one of the new ones in my collection, it's Mr. C and Tom Paris. The track is called Siren. I'm going to play the Vince Watson mix. This is on one of my favorite progressive house labels from my later years of college, around 03, 04. Sex on Wax is the name of the label. 103.5 FM WCOMLP Chapel Hill Carborough. It's the Dance Megamix with Don Play.

0: darkness is calling me. 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

Megamix with Don's Gangplank.

103.5 FM, WCOMLP, Chapel Hill, Carrboro. It's the Dance Mega Mix. I'm Don Play in the mix here with 2 hours of progressive house music, some new additions to the collection, including this one, Lexicon Avenue. This track is called Midnight on West 27th Street. It was illegal to play in certain countries because it includes a call to prayer in it. But we'll play it here on the radio. Coming up next, out of the Netherlands, area code 070 is the label. Roland Klinkenberg with Venetian Blinds. Let's get after it. 103.5 FM, WCOMLP, Chapel Hill, Carrboro. It's the Dance Megamix with Don Play.

0: 103.5 FM, WCOMLP, Chapel Hill, Carrboro, is the Dance Mega Mix. I'm Don Play. In hour number two here at the Mega Mix. That last track, I got a shout out. That is Burning Up by D. Ramirez. So that track is one of many from D. Ramirez that I really enjoyed during my prog house era. I would play big tribal progressive tracks. D. Ramirez was an amazing producer. Not super well known in the U.S., but I think was more successful in the U.K. So when I did my infamous semester abroad in London, I went and saw D. Ramirez perform at the Ministry of Sounds. He did a DJ set in the back room with Deep Groove. And after he was done, I went over and talked to him. He's like a really like fit, like big dude with like impeccable hair. And I think I told the story before, but I was complimenting him on his records and asking him some questions about production and stuff.
1: Now rock, rock to the beat.
0: And he casually mentioned that his day job, he was a hairdresser, which totally checked out because, like I said, his hair was impeccable and he was the nicest guy. And I have to say, he's kind of like a pretty active social media person and people really appreciate him. So I'm glad to know I'm not the only one who knows what a good guy D. Ramirez is. So if you haven't checked out D. Ramirez Productions, definitely look into it. And this one, another one from my college days, 2003, that era. This is Panic Attackers featuring none other than Alan Tibaldeo, Miami, Florida. The famous doorman from space. Legend of Be Yourself in New York. I have a good Alan T story, but I'll leave it for a little bit later. So here we go. Star 69 Records. This is Panic Attackers. Rock to the beat. Let's go. We are on from 9 to 11 p.m. It's your home for dance music. 103.5 FM WCOMLP, Chapel Hill.

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103.5 FM, WCOMLP, Chapel Hill, Carrboro. It is the Dance Mega Mix. I'm Don Play, and I've got the biggest smile on my face right now because I got to play tracks like that one. That's a serious throwback. That's from the green room, third floor of my high school dormitory. That one is the Staircase Jackdaw remix of Der Dritte Raum, Hail Bop. Classic German trance song that was remixed for the Prague era by Paul from Staircase. And then the flip side of that record, I'm probably going to play next week when I'm doing techno, because that one is a monster as well. Back in the day when you'd have trance on one side and techno on the other, but this one rides the line between progressive and tribal. This is Trance Sitters. Track is called Synergy on Hooj Tunes Records. Really the original, I'd say, like the kind of solidified genre of progressive house was embodied by Hooj Tunes. We got 30 more minutes or so, maybe a little bit less, so we'll make them count. Keep your radio locked right here, 103.5 FM, WCOMLP.

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1: Breaker one might be crazy, but I ain't dumb. Crazy Cooter coming at you. Hey, y'all, this is Ben Jones, also known as Cooter from the Dukes of Hazzard. And you know what? When I'm in town, I listen to community radio. That's WCOM 103.5. I recommend it, y'all. I'm gone. I can do another one.

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We're going to call him up first. This probably should be old hat because you have it all memorized. This is your part of the show. 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
2: All right, the seldom seen. Great entertainment. Contemporary bluegrass. The seldom seen will be back on our stage at 4:20 to help us finish off this third and final day of the Fall Festival. So they will have one more set this afternoon. Also...

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Y'all ready to boogie woogie down Route 66?

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Hello and welcome to Background Briefing, available 24/7 at backgroundbriefing.org. I'm Ian Masters, and today we'll examine a number of stories and issues in the news. We'll begin with a journey from right to left by a famous political thinker who 37 years ago declared the triumph of liberal capitalist democracy in the end of history. Joining us is Jacob Harbron, the editor at the National Interest and a non-resident senior fellow at the Atlantic Council's Eurasia Centre and a columnist for The Spectator. His books include They Knew They Were Right, The Rise of the Neocons, and America Last, The Right Century-Long Romance with Foreign Dictators. He's also editor-at-large of the Jerusalem Strategic Tribune, and he has an article at the Washington Monthly we will discuss, The Last Man Comes Full Circle. Then, with fewer young Americans pursuing higher education this year, we'll assess which are the best and most affordable colleges and speak with Paul Glastras, the editor-in-chief of the Washington Monthly, who spent 10 years as a correspondent and editor at U.S. News & World Report. From September 1998 to January of 2001, he was a special assistant and senior speechwriter to President Bill Clinton, and he is the author of The Other College Guide, A Roadmap to the Right School for You. We will discuss his article at the Washington Monthly, The 2026 30 Best Colleges for Your Tuition and Tax Dollars. Then,

0: Putting people from Haiti, Venezuela, and Cuba. It has denied more asylum claims by Russians who claim they will be imprisoned, tortured, or conscripted to fight and die in Ukraine, as well as deporting dissidents, LGBTQ people, and members of the free media. This as Germany accuses Russia of a brazen drone attack on Ukrainian aircraft at Leipzig airport and threats of reprisals against the UK for supplying Ukraine with British missiles, an obvious double standard given Russia's deployment of 50,000 North Korean troops to fill its depleting ranks. Meanwhile, Trump is refusing to help Ukraine while giving Putin bodies for his meat grinder. At the same time, he is losing his war against Iran, prompting the Secretary of the Army to warn Trump of excess idiocy in ending a drone program with Ukraine, along with his gutting of the top experienced officers in the United States military. But Trump wasn't listening. He only wanted to talk about his ballroom, so Dan Driscoll quit in disgust. Background Briefing's guest host Analea speaks with Ilya Somin, a professor at George Mason University's Antonin Scalia Law School and a chair of constitutional studies at the Cato Institute. He's the author of four books about the size of government, property and constitutional law and migration, most recently Free to Move, Foot Voting, Migration and Political Freedom. In his legal career, he led a challenge of President Trump's sweeping tariffs and has testified before Congress, and his writings have been cited by the U.S. Supreme Court, the Supreme Court of Israel, and many U.S. lower courts. And before we begin, for over a decade we have warned that Trump is both a criminal and likely a traitor, not to mention he's mentally unstable, egomaniacal, woefully ignorant, wildly incompetent, insatiably greedy, and spectacularly corrupt. Now it should be clear to all that Trump is doing everything he can to rig the next election and end American democracy as we know it. During these critical months, weeks, and days before the November elections, Background Briefing will intensify its investigations to expose MAGA chicanery, criminality, and cruelty while exploring strategies and popular movements to ensure a massive turnout to remove our corrupt autocrat, as the Hungarian people showed us by getting rid of Trump's buddy Orban in a landslide. To help sustain us as we increase our staff to cover this critical moment, you can make a tax-deductible donation to our nonprofit foundation, the Public Truth Media Foundation, at publictruthmedia.org or at backgroundbriefing.org/donate. And thank you. And joining us now, Jacob Halperin, the editor of the National Interest and a non-resident senior fellow at the Atlantic Council's Eurasia Center and a columnist for The Spectator. His books include They Knew They Were Right, The Rise of the Neocons, and America Last, the Right's Century-Long Romance with Foreign Dictators. He's also editor-at-large of the Jerusalem Strategic Tribune, and he has an article at the Washington Monthly, The Last Man Comes Full Circle. Welcome to Background Briefing, Jacob Halperin.
1: Thank you, Ian.
0: So the last man that you're referring to, of course, is Francis Fukuyama, famous for his End of History essay, which we can certainly talk about, but he's got a new book that's coming out in a week, In the Realm of the Last Man. So since you wrote the book about the neocons, They Knew They Were Right, The Rise of the Neocons, how do you see both the evolution of Francis Fukuyama and, in particular, what is revealed in this new book?
1: Well, Fukuyama was the most prominent and successful neocon of a younger generation with his 1989 article, The End of History, which created a furor because it coincided with the collapse of the Soviet Empire and the crushing of Tiananmen Square that summer by the Chinese. So he was essentially saying that there was no ideological alternative to liberal democracy, but he didn't say that there wouldn't be disputes or rivalries or contention in the future. But what has been most striking about Fukuyama is that he was a neoconservative, was widely interpreted as a triumphal credo. And by the time of the Iraq War in 2003, he publicly broke with the neoconservative movement that

0: he had been so visibly associated with.
1: Well, he broke over the war in the sense that he thought his colleagues who railed against the New Deal liberal social engineering as Republicans, how could you be against the New Deal and liberal social engineering at home and yet try to impose it abroad, right? Wasn't that his argument?
0: Yes, and I mean, I think Fukuyama himself was not as ideological as William Crystal or others, and I think he was more fact-based. It wasn't just that they were engaging liberal engineering. He was pointing out the hypocrisy of that, but also that he was willing to acknowledge that the war itself was a disaster. And one of his other big points was, which I think was quite prophetic, he said, why should the United States become like Israel? Why should a country that has alliances around the world seek to become a pariah nation and antagonize everyone else as the neocon foreign policy was pushing us towards? And now we see the full flower of it in Trump. So I have always thought that Fukuyama is much more intelligent than many of the neocons that he was associated with.
1: But in terms of the end of history and the collapse of the Soviet Union, and I worked at Los Alamos on a study that Brent Scowcroft commissioned, the future of nuclear weapons. And I talked to everybody on the Russian side that one could talk to, and everybody on all the nuclear priesthood and the foreign policy elite on the American side. And there were only two people that even entertained the possibility of the collapse of the Soviet Union, which is what I'd finally come to the conclusion in a couple of years before the Berlin Wall fell, that the Soviet Union was going to collapse and nuclear weapons would become largely irrelevant, were Henry Kissinger and Sam Nunn. So the idea that these same neocons, all these right-wingers in this country, crow about, you know, how they brought down the Soviet Union, I guarantee you they were completely blindsided by it.
0: They were. I mean, first they had said it could never collapse, and then they took credit for its collapse.
1: Right, exactly. No, I witnessed that firsthand. But the mistake, though, at the end of history was not just about a liberal order dominating. It was also a liberal capitalist order. And, of course, now today you have, you know, the communist Chinese who are totally capitalist but completely against liberal democracy. And, of course, immediately after the Soviet Union collapsed, what really emerged were subnational and transnational threats. And I guess Saddam Hussein would be in
0: that
1: category.
0: That's what I think. I also think Fukuyama, I think he did acknowledge, he underestimated. He thought that someone like Donald Trump would be satisfied to accrue riches. He wrote this at the time in the 90s, that someone like him would be satisfied with that. He didn't realize that, no, it's not enough for the tech bros and people like Trump. They also want political power.
1: Well, that's for sure. And there was just an article in the New York Times a couple of days ago that the tech bros, and particularly the crypto bros and the AI people, have dominated spending in this current electoral cycle to the point of $1.2 billion so far, most of which is coming from tech bros and crypto scammers. And I find it absolutely amazing to think that you could buy an election with fake money.
0: Well, it's a brave new world, isn't it? Our democracy, as Fukuyama has written in the past decades, has become corrupted and rotted out from within. Our main adversary is not from abroad, but our own cupidity.
1: Mm-hmm. Well, stupidity abounds now. I mean, isn't it extraordinary to watch, Jacob, how the U.S.'s prized possession, the one that most of our tax dollars have gone to over the decades, outspending the rest of the world in defense spending I think by about the factor of 16. Now, Hegseth is destroying the United States military. And now it takes somebody like Dan Driscoll to quit. And he apparently is close to J.D. Vance. But I guarantee
0: even beyond,
1: you.
0: Even beyond Hegseth, Ian, it is amazing that we're spending $1 trillion, as much as the next 19 countries together, and we endure fiasco after fiasco with our military. What are we spending all this money on? What are we getting for it?
1: Well, But what I find particularly amazing at the moment is that given that Hegseth is destroying the military, and Driscoll apparently warned Trump. Trump didn't even know about all the numbers that, of top officers that had been purged by Hegseth. But what comes down at the end of the day is
0: Trump is an ignoramus.
1: He's an ignoramus, but also I don't think he's unhappy with the weakening of the American military. He's doing it across the board. He's weakening this country at every turn, in every way. And at the same time, you know, he brings in the Russian finance minister into the G20 finance ministers conference recently in North Carolina. What's going on there? That's what I worry about, is the extent to which this guy, he may be an ignoramus, but he's an ignoramus who seems to be working for Putin and Xi.
0: Well, you saw he just yanked a large sculpture out of the Kennedy Center, which may be a prelude to literally demolishing the entire edifice. He wants to get back at the elites, and he wants to thumb his nose at everyone, and he wants to, he's a cultural vandal. I mean, you're right, he wants to tear it all down.
1: Well, at least the neocons have come around to warning about the dangers of Trump.
0: But not all. You know, it's bifurcated because some of them clamored on board, like Elliot Abrams, served in the first Trump administration. But the bulk, William Crystal, Robert Kagan, others, Max Boot, have all recognized the danger. And they do have principles and are not afraid to denounce Trump. I mean, there's a venality and a hypocrisy and a corruption to much of the conservative movement, which has been huffing and puffing about virtue for decades. And then as soon as it becomes convenient, they embrace a convicted sex offender.
1: Well, is there any new ideology? I mean, the fact that everybody took Fukuyama so seriously and the neocons had so much traction and so much influence, and it took a massive waste of treasure, $8 trillion wasted in the Middle East at the very least. We would have been better off if we dug a hole in the sand and buried $8 trillion.
0: We're at it again today.
1: And we're at it again today. So doesn't this mean, though, that there's a deficit on the other side, whatever that might be? I guess, broadly speaking, the left. You know, the best left-wing manifesto I've been able to find is FDR's State of the Union speech on January the 11th of 1944, in which he enunciated a new Bill of Rights. He also predicted the rise of Donald Trump and rightist oligarchs, and he also predicted that these forces, as he called rightist plutocrats, could take us back to the Roaring Twenties. And that's exactly what's happening to the U.S. economy. These tech bros are taking us back to the Roaring Twenties with these worthless frauds like crypto and this massive bubble in AI.
0: Which is why I remain convinced that we are flirting with a Great Depression. I mean, all the signs are there. You can see the nervousness in the bond markets. $40 trillion in debt, a military that's unable to fight effectively. Unemployment is rising, inflation is rising. I am not sanguine about America's future.
1: But what about my point, Jacob, that there hasn't been a countervailing philosophy, if you will?
0: You're absolutely right. There is a nascent one, which is being demonized as communism by Trump. But you need a complete overhaul of American institutions. Yeah, you need a new New Deal. I mean, the Supreme Court is mired in corruption. Trump is battering away at the Federal Reserve. Our government is dysfunctional, and Congress has become completely ineffectual as well. So, yeah, you need a you need the American people to recognize that we are headed into a calamity.
1: Well, does that require somebody like a man on a white horse? I mean, that's the flaw in our politics, isn't it? We always expect somebody to come in and rescue us like an Obama, and then we get disappointed that he wasn't a miracle worker.
0: Well, it's going to take someone with a real program for change. Of course, and as you say, I mean, none of this is inevitable. But remember that when FDR came into power, he was seen, Walter Lippmann dismissed him as being callow. And, you know, many people didn't take FDR that seriously. I think we need a generational shift in the U.S. You need a younger leader. And you need someone who is prepared to push a big, real reform package. We need reform in the U.S. We don't just need tinkering at the margins.
1: Right.
0: Now, FDR, by the way, was, of course, acutely aware of the plutocrats since he came himself from that class and despised many of them as indolent wastrels. And that's why he said at the Democratic Convention, I can't remember, it was 1936 or, no, it wouldn't have been 36, but that he said, I welcome their hatred. You need someone like that who is fearless.
1: Right. But again, is there other ways to bring about reform than have a leader? In other words, can we have a bottom-up movement?
0: Yeah, you need a movement. That's the one thing we've learned. I mean, we know from the New Deal actually was from the ground up. There were significant reform movements in New York City at the citizen level, and that gave FDR the space to be able to enact his reforms and build on all of that. It doesn't just come from the top.
1: Right. Well, sounds a little bit like Mandani, doesn't it?
0: You know, I think he's a sign. Trump, many people voted for Trump out of frustration. I'm not sure that they voted necessarily for the content of his policies, but for the radical change that he promised. However, if you look at what Trump has actually done, he has built upon and fortified many traditional Republican policies, enacting sweeping tax cuts, pushing for these data centers, enabling the oligarchs. I mean, and then now landing us in a foreign war. His administration does not necessarily represent such a radical shift from George W. Bush. He's just pushed it much. He's pushed it further.
1: Well, this is perhaps the most critical moment in American history, probably even since the Civil War. I mean, I know that sounds like hyperbole, but how would you frame it?
0: Yeah, I think it is the most important, I would say, since the Civil War. The Civil War, I mean, that was the crucible for the United States. Trump has not been able to get away with as much because of the own incompetence of the people that he surrounded himself with. It's also going to be much harder for him to engage in a grander military disaster because he's already denuded the military of weapons. So that's kind of limiting him as well. I mean, he would like to go into Cuba, or Rubio would like to go into Cuba as well. But I don't know if they can pull that off and engage in another caper right now. He's got his hands pretty full. So what he's doing is he's focusing on the culture war, the Kennedy Center, erecting the ballroom, all of these projects to you know, again, thumb his nose at the elites. I mean, the amazing thing about Trump is how unpopular he is, what, at a 32% popularity rating, but he doesn't care. He's got 2 years. He's just going to ride it out and do whatever he pleases.
1: The worst president in the history of the United States will leave as many enduring insults to us all, like this hideous ballroom and anything else he can do. And that's, you know, talk about an FU to us all, right?
0: Yeah. I mean, he, you know, the guy is capable of anything. He is acting consistent. I mean, none of this is, he said he would do all these things during the campaign, locking up immigrants and, there's no mystery about what he's doing. It's just that the Republican Party has been converted into a personal vehicle for him. In fact, it's a Trump party. It's not a Republican party. So he's been able to do whatever he wants.
1: Well, Jacob, I thank you very much for joining us here today. I appreciate it.
0: Thank you, Ian.
1: And again, I've been speaking with Jacob Halpern, who's the editor of the National Interest and a non-resident senior fellow at the Atlantic Council's Eurasia Center and a columnist for The Spectator. His books include They Knew They Were Right, The Rise of the Neocons, and America Last, The Right Century-Long Romance with Foreign Dictators. He's also editor-at-large of the Jerusalem Strategic Tribune, and he has an article at the Washington Monthly, The Last Man Comes Full Circle. We're going to take a brief station break, and we're back with fewer young Americans pursuing higher education this year, so we'll have an assessment of the best and most affordable colleges.

0: y'all. This is Pi Jacobs. And lucky you, you're listening to WCOM.
1: Good morning. This is the Commonwealth Report. News for the public, not the powerful. You can follow us at commonwealthreport.news. Does the Pentagon's new Iran plan buy us a forever war? Axios reports Central Command has handed the White House a plan for repeated limited strikes on Iran in the Strait of Hormuz. One official described the goal as mowing the lawn, keeping Iran from rebuilding radar, air defenses, and anti-ship missiles. Pete Hegseth backed the plan and sent it to Trump days ago. The White House had been leaning against it until Iran hit American bases in Jordan Sunday. Analyst Trita Parsi didn't mince words, quote, "To periodically bomb a country is to fight a forever war." Trump promised voters he'd end endless wars. Now his Pentagon is drawing up a permanent bombing schedule for a country of 90 million people. Every one of those strikes costs money that could have built schools here, and everyone creates the next generation of people who hate us. That's not a strategy. It's just another endless war. Army Secretary quits and blows open Hegseth's purge. Army Secretary Dan Driscoll resigned Monday night after 18 months on the job. Trump accepted it. The White House praised him and refused to say why he's leaving. Everybody in Washington, though, knows why. Driscoll spent months fighting War Secretary Pete Hegseth, who's fired or forced out more than two dozen senior officers, mostly black or female, including Army Chief of Staff Randy George in April with no explanation. The Navy secretary walked out in April. The Army's commander in Europe stepped down in June. Hegseth also ordered Driscoll to remove his own top advisor. Reuters reported Driscoll raised concerns that Hegseth was blocking Army readiness by firing the generals running it. Driscoll was a Yale law classmate of J.D. Vance's and Trump's own envoy in Ukraine. If he can't survive Hegseth, nobody can. That's how you hollow out the military and make it weak. Did Barry Weiss order a headline that smears a Muslim candidate? CBS News ran a story Monday tying Dr. Abdul El-Sayed, the Democratic Senate nominee in Michigan, to the September 11th attacks. The evidence? Two deleted posts. In one, he compared the COVID death toll to the nearly 3,000 killed on 9/11 and called for the same nationalization, national mobilization. In the other,

research on a Muslim candidate. The Supreme Court clears Trump's ballroom, its own chief calls unlawful. The Supreme Court ruled 5-4 Monday that Trump can keep building his ballroom on the ruins of the East Wing. The majority didn't say the project is legal. They said the National Trust for Historic Preservation has no standing to sue. Chief Justice John Roberts dissented along with the three liberals, writing the construction of the ballroom is likely unlawful because Congress never approved it. Federal law bars building on that parkland without congressional authorization. The price tag runs somewhere between $300 and $400 million. And every lower court that looked at it called the project unlawful. Trump celebrated on social media. A watchdog put it plainly, quote, the White House belongs to the people. Trump tore down a piece of it anyway, and five justices decided nobody has the right to object. Sad. Do Trump's secret drug deals actually cut your prescription bill? Trump stood in the Oval Office Monday and announced 9 more drug pricing deals, bringing the total to 26 companies. He called it the largest price reduction in the history of medicine. Here's what he didn't say. The deals are voluntary, the terms are secret, and they mostly cover Medicaid, where deep discounts already exist and states can choose whether or not to participate. Public Citizen found that all 16 companies in the first round turned around and raised prices on 272 drugs this year. Peter Mayderk called the new deals a distraction from a failed plan. Meredith Basie of Patients for Affordable Drugs said what's needed instead, quote, patients need systemic reforms that will lower drug prices. Americans still pay roughly 4 times what other wealthy countries pay. Holding press conferences in the Oval Office doesn't change that. Trump carves off a piece of Yosemite for a developer donor. For more than a year, the National Park Service has been quietly working to hand a quarter-mile strip of Yosemite to a Nevada developer. Notice reports King Barn Realty Capital wants a road for direct park access to the 83 acres it owns next door. Abraham Lincoln signed a law in 1864 saying Yosemite would be inalienable for all time. Rebecca Solnit writes that the country is being sold for parts. She's right. Trump's also funneling park money to his own projects in Washington, D.C., while spending outside the Capitol fell 68% this fiscal year. Public lands are the one thing every American owns together, rich or poor. Once a piece of Yosemite has a price tag, so does everything else. Our commons, Yosemite, should not be on the chopping block. And that's the way it is today, Tuesday, September 1st, 2026. I'm Tom Hartman.

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1: Hey, welcome to the third hour of our program. On the line with us, our old friend Robert Greenwald, the founder and president of Brave New Films, director of Out Fox, Beyond Bars, E. Jean Carroll v. Donald Trump, Suppressed, The Fight to Vote, and most recently Gaza, Journalists Under Fire. 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Robert Greenwald on Blue Sky. Robert, welcome back. It's always great having you with us. It's so nice to see you again.
2: Thank you. Thank you for having me on, and good to see you and cheering for everything you're doing, Tom. Well,
1: thank you. This new piece that you've got, and I'm sorry I can't play any clips today. We've got one of our computers in the video end is down, but Josiah tells me he can slice it into the piece, you know, into this interview when we put it up on YouTube, and we'll forward that to you. But Murdering 60 Minutes, tell me about that.
2: Well, like many people, myself, my colleagues at Brave New Films have been focused and concerned in multiple ways of what's going on with our media. Now, the good news, Tom, and you, of course, know this, and you're an example, is the new media, the non-legacy media, shows like yours and The Young Turks and Joy Reid are exploding in terms of impact and reaching people, making a real difference. That's been the positive side. The negative side is legacy media is being bought and purchased and controlled, in some cases, by people with strong ideological bents. The Ellisons and Barry Weiss, who have purchased Paramount and are now trying to purchase

0: Welcome back, Ed, in Palmdale, California. Hey, Ed, what's on your mind today? Ed, watching Free Speech TV in Palmdale? No, Ed. Okay. Mateo, Ed is on line 5 if you want to pick him up and see what's going on there. Kathy in Mobile, Alabama. Hey, Kathy, what's on your mind today?
1: Hey, Tom. First of all, I want to thank you so much for Friday's show when you and you're the only one I heard announced that the new mRNA COVID shot was coming, had been approved. So I immediately got on the phone with my drugstore here in Mobile, Walgreens, and they had gotten notification also that it was available. So I am scheduled Saturday to go to get my mRNA COVID and flu shots.
0: That's
1: just
0: great.
1: Wanted to let you know that even in Red Alabama, it is available.
0: That's great. Good to hear that, Kathy.
1: Thank you. And speaking of Red, I got one little aside. I coined a phrase back in 1977 when Reagan was in office, the Red Tie Brigade. Mm-hmm. I have not heard that once since then from anyone else, but that may be a term you might want to pick up, because if you think about it, the uniform of MAGA, people who get on TV a lot, are blue suits, white shirts, and red ties, and especially during that hearing where a bunch of them showed up and got on camera, and they were all like little puppets. It was ridiculous. But they're the Red Tie Brigade.
0: Okay. Red Tie Brigade. Okay. I like it. Thank you. Thank you very much, Kathy. Good talking to you. Ed in Palmdale, California. Hey, Ed, let's try it again. What's up?
2: Hey, Tom, how you doing? Can you hear me okay?
0: Yeah, just fine.
2: Oh, great, girl. I'm a first-time caller.
0: Thank you.
2: Like your show. And I guess one of the things, with all these events that are happening with the craziness and what have you, is anybody looking into, like, when I look at the Article 2 in the Constitution, the requirements for president is like what? You have to be, like, born in the U.S., 35 years old, and been a resident in the U.S. for 14 years. Why isn't it the more of a job description? Like, you can't be a felon, you can't maybe have no more than $5 million in assets, some type of previous government experience or what have you. I don't see either Congress or anybody, moving to that, so we can kind of prevent this. But you look at, like I say, look at it from the 10,000-foot level. Let's like put some guardrails in place.
0: Part of the problem, Ed, is that if you put any restrictions into place, they get inappropriately exploited. For example, many of your southern states put into place laws that said that you couldn't vote if you were a felon. So what did they do? They then passed laws that made fairly minor things felonies and started arresting black people to prevent them from voting. So, the same thing, and prevent somebody from becoming president that way. So the idea of the founders was that there would be this committee of wise elders that they called the Electoral College, who would be above politics. The Constitution says you can't hold political office to be a member of the Electoral College. And they would advise the country as to who would be the best president among the various candidates. And that's why we have the Electoral College. But, it didn't work out that way. It's kind of turned into a scam, and it's long past its time to go away. But that was their thinking back in the day. Ed, great question. Thank you so much for the call. It's nice to hear from you. Hope you call again. 22 minutes past the hour. We'll be back with more of the news of the day and your calls in just a minute.

0: 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Stay informed, stay empowered. You know, we've all gotten so used to living in a country where people are trying to crowdfund, like, cancer research for children. St. Jude's is a wonderful charity, but we're the only developed country in the world that needs, you know, where you have to go to people and beg for money in order to treat children with cancer. Or Shriners, I mean, another great charity, but shouldn't we all be funding children who are born with birth defects and problems like that? We're probably the only country in the world where you can sell your life insurance policy because Social Security doesn't cover your retirement. I mean, it's probably not happening anywhere else in the world. Or reverse mortgage your home because you can't afford it. I mean, this is crazy that we are living in a country where No Kid Hungry, a charity. You can read all about it. There's a whole op-ed I wrote about this over at HartmanReport.com. It's titled America's Sickest Reality Show, Crowdfunding Cancer Care While Billionaires Hoard Billions. Check it out. And welcome back. Just a couple of quick stories here I want to share with you. This is amazing. You know, when Congress created the Kennedy Center in 1973, I believe it was, by an act of Congress as a living and permanent memorial to President John Kennedy, who had been struck down in the prime of life by an assassin's bullet. They planted 40 weeping willow trees along the side that faces the river and along one side of the building to signify Americans being in tears over Kennedy's assassination. These weeping willows are iconic. I mean, they were kind of the key to the whole building. You know, this is the memorial to John Kennedy, who we mourn. And we're going to mourn him with weeping willows. Well, yesterday, a bunch of guys with chainsaws showed up, and they sawed down all 40 of those weeping willow trees. This is just Trump being a 10-year-old. I can't have my name on it, so I'm going to ruin it. They came up with some BS excuse about, you know, well, this is, you know, the trees were not doing well, so, yeah, come on, give me a break. If the trees weren't doing well, you could take, you know, one or two of them and replace them with younger trees and then just do that every year. But no, they had to just strip them down to the ground. Nothing but stumps. You can see the picture of it. And this is just emblematic of the man that we have in the White House. And what is so astonishing to me is that there are all these Republicans who are just keeping their mouths shut. They're not saying a word, or they're actively supporting this kind of miscreant behavior. It's what a 10-year-old would do. You know, I can't have my name on the building. I'm going to just ruin it. I'm going to defend. This is like going out and, you know, spray painting, you know, something or vandal. It is vandalization. This is Donald Trump ordering the vandalization of the Kennedy Center. And it tells you everything you need to know about who this man is. And the people around him who said, okay, you know, he said, go cut down the trees in the Kennedy Center. They're weeping willows. Screw them. We don't want them. And they're like, yes, sir. Yes, sir. Oh, yes. Yes. We'll do it, sir. This is why he's had to fire so many people and replace them with toadies and lick spills. Amazing. We'll be right back with your calls. What's on your mind?
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0: Up next, Jim in Plainfield, Illinois. I'll be right back with you.

morning. This is the Commonwealth Report. News for the public, not the powerful. You can follow us at commonwealthreport.news. Does the Pentagon's new Iran plan buy us a forever war? Axios reports Central Command has handed the White House a plan for repeated limited strikes on Iran in the Strait of Hormuz. One official described the goal as mowing the lawn, keeping Iran from rebuilding radar, air defenses, and anti-ship missiles. Pete Hegseth backed the plan and sent it to Trump days ago. The White House had been leaning against it until Iran hit American bases in Jordan Sunday. Analyst Trita Parsi didn't mince words, quote, "To periodically bomb a country is to fight a forever war." Trump promised voters he'd end endless wars. Now his Pentagon is drawing up a permanent bombing schedule for a country of 90 million people. Every one of those strikes costs money that could have built schools here, and everyone creates the next generation of people who hate us. That's not a strategy. It's just another endless war. Army Secretary quits and blows open Hegseth's purge. Army Secretary Dan Driscoll resigned Monday night after 18 months on the job. Trump accepted it. The White House praised him and refused to say why he's leaving. Everybody in Washington, though, knows why. Driscoll spent months fighting War Secretary Pete Hegseth, who's fired or forced out more than two dozen senior officers, mostly black or female, including Army Chief of Staff Randy George in April with no explanation. The Navy Secretary walked out in April. The Army's commander in Europe stepped down in June. Hegseth also ordered Driscoll to remove his own top advisor. Reuters reported Driscoll raised concerns that Hegseth was blocking Army readiness by firing the generals running it. Driscoll was a Yale law classmate of J.D. Vance's and Trump's own envoy in Ukraine. If he can't survive Hegseth, nobody can. That's how you hollow out the military and make it weak. Did Barry Weiss order a headline that smears a Muslim candidate? CBS News ran a story Monday tying Dr. Abdul El-Sayed, the Democratic Senate nominee in Michigan, to the September 11th attacks. The evidence? Two deleted posts. In one, he compared the COVID death toll to the nearly 3,000 killed on 9/11 and called for the same national mobilization. In the other, he mourned everyone who died in the war on terror that followed. He has denounced those attacks again and again. Oliver Darcy reports CBS editor Barry Weiss praised the piece in the morning meeting and personally directed the headline to mention 9/11. Congresswoman Yasmin Ansari called it an, quote, insane, blatantly racist headline. Rashida Tlaib said the targeting is coordinated. Staffers complained to Standards and got nowhere. This is what happens when a billionaire hands a newsroom to an ideologue. Walter Cronkite's network is now running opposition research on a Muslim candidate. The Supreme Court clears Trump's ballroom its own chief calls unlawful. The Supreme Court ruled 5-4 Monday that Trump can keep building his ballroom on the ruins of the East Wing. The majority didn't say the project is legal. They said the National Trust for Historic Preservation has no standing to sue. Chief Justice John Roberts dissented along with the three liberals, writing the construction of the ballroom is likely unlawful because Congress never approved it. Federal law bars building on that parkland without congressional authorization. The price tag runs somewhere between $300 and $400 million. And every lower court that looked at it called the project unlawful. Trump celebrated on social media. A watchdog put it plainly, quote, "The White House belongs to the people." Trump tore down a piece of it anyway, and five justices decided nobody has the right to object. Sad. Do Trump's secret drug deals actually cut your prescription bill? Trump stood in the Oval Office Monday and announced 9 more drug pricing deals, bringing the total to 26 companies. He called it the largest price reduction in the history of medicine. Here's what he didn't say. The deals are voluntary, the terms are secret, and they mostly cover Medicaid, where deep discounts already exist and states can choose whether or not to participate. Public Citizen found that all 16 companies in the first round turned around and raised prices on 272 drugs this year. Peter Maederk called the new deals a distraction from a failed plan. Meredith Basie of Patients for Affordable Drugs said what's needed instead, quote, "Patients need systemic reforms that will lower drug prices." Americans still pay roughly 4 times what other wealthy countries pay. Holding press conferences in the Oval Office doesn't change that.
Trump carves off a piece of Yosemite for a developer donor. For more than a year, the National Park Service has been quietly working to hand a quarter-mile strip of Yosemite to a Nevada developer. Notice reports King Barn Realty Capital wants a road for direct park access to the 83 acres it owns next door. Abraham Lincoln signed a law in 1864 saying Yosemite would be inalienable for all time. Rebecca Solnit writes that the country is being sold for parts. She's right. Trump's also funneling park money to his own projects in Washington, D.C., while spending outside the Capitol fell 68% this fiscal year. Public lands are the one thing every American owns together, rich or poor. Once a piece of Yosemite has a price tag, so does everything else. Our commons, Yosemite, should not be on the chopping block. And that's the way it is today, Tuesday, September 1st, 2026. I'm Tom Hartman.

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0: 35 minutes past the hour. Welcome back. Jim in Plainfield, Illinois. Hey, Jim, what's on your mind today?
1: Hi, Tom. Sometimes I listen to you, I said, you have the same thoughts I'm thinking. So mine has to do with the debt. Mm-hmm. As far as Japan has 6 months of reserve for oil. So what they do is they have to buy our debt, our T-bills, in order to buy oil from the Gulf Coast, the Middle East. They can't get oil now because of the Strait. So what they're doing is they're taking their T-bills that they're going to buy oil. They're dumping it back in our market. They're selling it back to us, which is causing the interest rate to go up. Now, we got Bessent, 44% of his people already resigned or got fired. That's the guy that's in charge of this. And what he's doing is, September 9th, he's just going to print more money to buy up this debt to try to keep the interest rates low. But what's happening is he's only got $1 trillion for this, and Japan's got like 1-point-something trillion that they're dumping into our market. We're going to get runaway inflation like 13, 14%. You can't control that. I don't care what he says. When they start dumping all these T-bills into our market, who's going to buy it? I'm not going to buy it. You're going to buy it.
0: So you're saying that Japan is dumping T-bills to what? Buy yuan? To buy oil from China?
1: No, they're dumping the T-bills because they're going to runaway inflation on their end. Domino to fall.
0: Whose currency are they buying if they need to buy oil in something other than dollars?
1: They're not buying any currency. They're just dumping it to keep their inflation down. So we have to buy it or pay them.
0: Scott Benson tried to intervene in the Japanese yen 2 weeks ago, and that didn't work very well.
1: He's putting a Band-Aid on a bullet hole. Yeah. This thing, September 9th, and right now, if you start looking at the market, everybody's dumping T-bills.
0: Yeah.
1: So this is just a start, and this inflation is going to go way up.
0: I think you're probably right. Yeah, it's a headline over on Drudge right now about the bond crisis. T-bills are bonds. Essentially. This could be a real disaster. I don't disagree. I'm not sure about the whole mechanism of Japan's involvement in it. It makes a certain amount of sense, but I'm not sure it's large enough to be the factor that tips it over the edge. I think what's tipping it over the edge is this war in Iran.
1: Exactly. And what do you think is going to happen if it hits 6%? We pay $2 trillion in interest.
0: Yeah.
1: And we're already up to 5.6.
0: Yeah. No, it's crazy. And all of that debt, if you add up the impact of the Reagan tax cuts in the 80s, the Bush tax cuts in the early 2000s, and the Trump tax cuts from his last term and this term, they add up together to around $34 trillion. And then you add the $7 trillion or $8 trillion on top of that that Bush and Cheney gave us when they lied us into the wars in Afghanistan and Iraq and refused to put that money on the books. Obama had to put it on the books, so it looked like Obama contributed to the debt. That is our national debt of $40 trillion right there. It's the Republican tax cuts and the two illegal Republican wars. And we're paying over $1 trillion a year in interest on that, which instead we could be using to have a national health care system and free college for everybody. Jim, thanks for the call. Alan in Seattle. Hey, Alan, what's on your mind today?
2: Hey, good morning, Tom. Have you broken out your winter parka yet?
0: I wore a jacket to work today, so it's starting. It was 57, I think, when I walked into work.
2: Yeah, it's a nice cool night, easy to sleep.
0: Oh, it's the fall. Yeah, I love it. It's one of my favorite seasons. Spring
2: Indeed.
0: Is really my
2: hey, I
0: favorite,
2: got that.
0: But anyway, back to you.
2: Yeah, well, the one thing that Trump has his name all over that he doesn't want it on is the Trumpstein files.
0: Yeah, exactly.
2: Yeah, so I don't know if you covered this, but Thomas Massie yesterday
0: calling
2: late.
0: Calling him out. Hmm? And naming names. Yeah. He read the names of all the guys most of the guys who are prominently featured in the Epstein files.
2: Exactly. And it's like, he's a hero for the modern day, I'll tell you.
0: Yep, Black and Wexner and all these guys.
2: Oh, God, yeah. Yeah, the other part of that is he's introduced the Epstein Files Transparency Act, too, that gives state AGs access to the Epstein files so they can, you know, they can prosecute the perpetrators under state law.
0: Oh, interesting. I was unaware of that. Is Ro Khanna co-sponsoring that with him?
2: Well, it's a discharge petition, and it doesn't say anything here in my Crooks and Liars feed, but I'm pretty sure that...
0: do you know how many signatures they have? I mean, a discharge petition requires a majority plus one.
2: Yeah, yeah. Well, it just got introduced, I think, yesterday, so... Yeah, and it's a discharge petition. I'm pretty sure Ro Khanna's name's probably right under Thomas Massey's.
0: Yeah, yeah. So. Well, thanks for the tip on that, Alan. Somehow I missed that in the news today.
2: Yeah, good stuff. Well, I got one last thought. Mm-hmm. It's a quip. It's not original. If Republicans didn't have double standards, they wouldn't have any standards at all.
0: Well said. Well said. Alan, thank you. Thanks for the call. Gar in Atlanta, Georgia. Hey, Gar, what's on your mind today?
3: How you doing today, Tom?
0: Good.
3: What's on my mind is what your guest was talking about, Robert Greenwald.
0: Mm-hmm.
3: He stopped short of saying it's about knocking out the competition. That's what illegal immigration is about, knocking out the competition. That's what skin color is about, knocking out the competition so only a few people can really compete. And I heard it once said that 60 Minutes ruined the news. They said because they found out you can make money with the news. And next thing you know, Ted Turner started CNN, and, well, the news is a moneymaker now.
0: Mm-hmm.
3: And it's about knocking, I mean, the government financed what Amazon is doing, finance, what Meta is doing, you know, Facebook.
0: Because we certainly financed Tesla.
3: Because the government put the satellites up there. We put the taxpayers, put satellites up there. The taxpayers.
0: And we invented the internet.
3: All the technology. And the so-called billionaires say, well, we're just some lobbyists and we can take advantage of the taxpayers.
0: Yeah.
3: It's all about knocking out the competition. Robert Greenwald, he was right on it, but he just didn't say knock out the competition.
0: Well, that's a great way to frame it.
3: That's what skin color was all about.
0: That's a great way to frame it. Thank you very much for sharing that. That was a good one. That's brilliant. Thank you. Patrick in East Lansing, Michigan. Hey, Patrick, what's on your mind today? Patrick, I think you might be muted.
4: Oh, sorry. Hi there, Tom.
0: Hey, Patrick.
4: Thanks. I always learn from you, and I love your segments with Richard Wolff and other people who explain how to understand the economy. And I thought there's two things, big things, that we should all understand, and I was hoping that if you've talked about it before, you'll let me know. But otherwise, I'd love to hear a discussion of it on your show. One is this whole phenomenon of corporate buybacks and how they've made the managers of companies obscenely rich and increased the pay gap and resulted in very serious mass layoffs.
0: Yeah, I've written several op-eds about that and done a lot of rants on the program about it, but it's probably time to do another one. It's been a year or so.
4: Here's what I wanted to offer to you. I just read a book by Les Leopold at the Labor Institute called Wall Street's War on Workers, and we hosted him. I interviewed him in the American Monetary Institute conference in 2025, and anybody can Google it and listen to it. And what he explains is that from 2010 to 2018, 91% of the profits of corporations were not paid in dividends or given to workers or put into investment. They were used to buy stock buybacks that were illegal before 1980.
0: Right. It wasn't 1980. It was 82 or 83. It was Reagan who changed that rule.
4: Yes. 82. It started in 78 with three SEC rulings. You're absolutely correct. 81, it was proposed. 82, it went into effect. You're absolutely right. What Les Leopold says is that the mass layoffs that resulted directly from the stock buybacks dislocated so many families. He lays out all the companies that had the mass layoffs. But if you just take the states Trump won in 2016, it's over 23 to 24% of the families in Wisconsin and Michigan and Pennsylvania. And it had huge consequences on their views of politics.
0: Mm-hmm.
4: So it's not just that the wealth inequality is going off the charts because of this. It's also in the pay gap between the average worker and the average CEO or manager. But it's also that it's dislocating communities and it's shredding the social contract.
0: I agree. I absolutely agree. You'll also find that information in my book, The Hidden History of American Monopoly. But yeah, spot on. And share buybacks are you know, they're a poison. They're a cancer in our economic system. And basically what happens when companies buy back their shares, it increases the individual price of shares because the number of shares available has decreased, which means that all of those executives who are paid with shares suddenly get a huge bonus, which is the whole point of it, along with all the other stockholders. But it doesn't do a thing for the community. It doesn't do a thing for the company. It doesn't do a thing for the products. And it certainly doesn't do a thing for the consumer. Patrick, thank you. Well said.
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0: And Les Leopold is a genius. He's been on this program a number of times. His writings are just brilliant. We'll be right back.

0: K. Let's see. Picking up your calls here, Linda in Auburn, Washington. Hey, Linda, what's on your mind today?
1: Right. I wanted to bring up this idea that there may be one or two Christian or professed Christian listeners besides me that listen. And if they would join me in a prayer related to ecology and Trump, that this will, God might do it to prove his existence. So the prayer is that Trump, who likes to, he kind of wants to win the affections of everybody, even Democrats, I think. So if he will, like, get the idea to talk to the oil industry to capture methane and, like, in, it's a gas, so capture it like propane and have it so that our fuel-running cars can actually run on methane, but it's burned very cleanly. They can do this when they incinerate trash. They can reburn the fumes. So that sort of thing. And also, he'd like to have a name. So how about he creates lots of preserves for kelp beds, forests, kelp forests, and plankton and seagrass. And also, there is supposedly a type of small nuclear reactor that uses the waste to create energy, so then you don't have a nuclear waste. That way, he can talk to the oil industry people that he knows probably personally and say, like, do this, because we don't need any more oil coming out of the fossil fuel, okay, carbon.
0: I get it. I get your prayer, Linda. Thank you for sharing that. Diane in San Diego. Hey, Diane, what's up?
2: Yes, hi. I'm finally getting through to you. I have two things to speak about, both of which I can't believe never were on the news. Mm-hmm. The first thing is the black spot on the back of Trump's hand.
0: Mm-hmm.
2: I'm shocked a nurse or doctor hasn't called. That's from drugs for his heart.
0: You
2: a
0: think?
2: Man has heart trouble and doesn't want anyone to know.
0: Well, there's also,
2: and that's there, from
0: there's also the one major anti-Alzheimer's drug is administered through infusion in the back of the hand once a month, and you're supposed to get an MRI of your brain at least once every 6 months or once a year when you take that drug. And Trump has had three MRIs of his brain now, and he seems to get this thing every month. So I figured it was the Alzheimer's drug. What heart drug
2: well,
0: are you
2: my
0: thinking
2: husband,
0: of?
2: Yeah. My husband had AFib, and he was on blood thinners for many, many years, and both of the backs of his hands were black.
0: Oh, interesting.
2: He hated it, but yeah, it's from blood thinners. There's something wrong with Trump's heart. I mean, besides the emotional thing.
0: Yeah. Well,
2: anyway,
0: he claims that he's chowing down aspirin like there's no tomorrow, you know? Although I don't know if that's
2: the case. That doesn't help.
0: Right.
2: Yeah. Now, the other thing is the term Aryan. Mm. I'm so sick of hearing from old Hitler movies and, you know,
0: this
2: all these
0: Madame
2: other
0: Blavatsky's
2: things that people
0: term.
2: On the right are talking.
0: She invented it.
2: Pardon?
0: Madame Blavatsky invented
2: what?
0: That word.
2: No, Aryan is a thing.
0: I know.
2: It's Iranians. Iranians are Aryan.
0: Mm-hmm.
2: And for all of these people to claim they're the Aryan race, they would have to be Iranian.
0: Or descendants.
2: And they're not.
0: Yeah. No, I get it. I get it.
2: Yeah.
0: There's
2: but anyway, I wanted to mention that.
0: Yeah.
2: And I think something should happen where we can find out what Trump's health is really like.
0: Yeah. Well, it should be public knowledge. He's supposed to be a public servant, but
2: yes,
0: he's decided he's the king instead. So thank you, Diane. We'll be right back. We'll be right back.

0: Hey, thanks so much for sharing our program and for reaching out to our stations and sponsors and letting them know that you're listening. It really means a lot to us. So a lot of people are wondering, why is it in America that we can't have nice things? Why don't we have, you know, the same things every other democracy has? Every other democracy in the world has a national health care system of some form, and everybody is covered. We don't. We've got 27 million uninsured people and over 100 million underinsured people. Why is that? Why is it that every other country in the world offers college education very inexpensively, if not for free, and for here you go to debt? Why is it that we've got our public schools crumbling and other countries are doing well? Why is it that we've got Medicare being taken apart by this Medicare Advantage scam and nobody will do anything about it? Well, it turns out the reason why boils down to one thing, one Supreme Court decision, Citizens United, legalizing the bribery of our politicians. There's a whole rant about this over at HartmanReport.com. I think you're going to find it very, very useful. Check it out. Welcome back. 9 minutes before the hour. Picking up your calls here. Richard in Chicago. Hey, Richard, what's up?
1: Well, I was calling about the news of that we have to tear down the Lincoln Center, and it dovetails to the pond that's been in the news. And I'm in that sort of profession that I built buildings and evaluated them. And I was wondering, with the Lincoln Center, why aren't people asking for the engineering report? You know, to tear down a whole building, you know, it has to have been hit by an earthquake practically for that, you know. And the same thing with the pond. The pond, when you took the original cost and you measured it in square feet, which is how in the industry, it's one of the ways you measure whether you're getting some value, you know, it was like $5 a square foot initially when it was $1.5 million, which is preposterous. And when you get to the 14 or 18 million, I can't remember which, it's about $44. That's pretty reasonable. And so there's a whole lot of, I mean, there's professionals who could be chiming in, and the press could be, you know, going. I mean, this claim about complaint about the press is ridiculous, I know, but it's beyond, for a person in the business, I just lose my mind when I hear these things, because it's pure hot air unless they can produce a study. And I've tried to find the study on Lincoln Center. There's no studies on it. You know, it's a major thing to go in there and evaluate a building that's going to fall down and you have to tear it down because it's in bad shape. It's preposterous.
0: Well, they've never even alleged that that's the reason why they did it. They've simply said that King Donald wants this done, so we're going to do it.
1: No, they were claiming that pieces are falling. They're going to kill people. There was a piece of concrete that
0: You're
1: was
0: kidding. I never heard that.
1: You know, I did.
0: The East Wing?
1: No, not the East Wing. I'm talking Lincoln Center. I'm sorry.
0: Lincoln Center. You mean the Kennedy Center?
1: Maybe it is the Kennedy Center. Yeah. That's right. That's what I meant. Yeah. Sorry, I always screw that up. But the whole thing is that, you know, these newspapers, the New York Times, they have architectural critics. They have, I mean, you would think somebody would just go, well, wait a minute, we're going to have to tear this whole building down? Well, what's the basis for that conclusion?
0: No, Trump wants to tear it down because they won't let him put his name on it. And then whatever he builds will be renamed the Trump something or other.
1: Yeah, and we all know that, but the thing is to hold his feet to the fire, and also with this pond, the cost, $5 a square foot is about the cost of material. Mm-hmm. You know, it's very expensive to put, and plus, where are the specs? Where's the report? Where's, you know?
0: No, again, they didn't do any of this right. They just found a guy who made a huge donation to Donald Trump and gave him the job. I mean, you know, it's just, this is just corruption on parade. But thank you, Rich, for clarifying all that. That was fascinating stuff. Scott in Portland. Hey, Scott, what's up?
2: Hi, Tom. You mentioned in your Commonwealth report about the Yosemite land swap.
0: Yeah.
2: You covered a lot of the details. I just wanted to add a few more details to it. It is 83 acres, and it's outside of the park, just barely. It's inaccessible by road. And the Kings Barn Realty that bought it, they bought it from another developer who was trying to do the same thing, and he kept getting blocked by courts, so he couldn't do his road easement. It's a real short little stretch. He's trying to get over to Highway 20, if people want to find it on a map, Big Oak Flat Road. And it's just so they can, you know, once he gets that road easement, he can then develop the 83 acres and then go from there.
0: Right, and so you too can live in a home that is adjacent to and contiguous with Yellowstone National Park.
2: Yeah. Or Yosemite. Yeah.
0: Or Yosemite. Thank you.
2: Disgusting. It's disgusting and horrible, and I hope it doesn't go through. But the Kings Barn, the realty company, they've also got this thing going in Lake Tahoe that they're trying to develop what's called Kings Beach. Mm-hmm. And Kings Beach was originally set up, they did housing, small, modest cabins for service workers that, you know, work hotels and do that kind of stuff. And so that's kind of been the, you know, the service workers beach. Mm-hmm. And so he wants to, you know, put this huge resort in there and basically take out all the service worker stuff. So this is a real skeezy guy. And Jeff Pori is his name. But it's, yeah, he purchased it just 2 years ago for $4 million. So he's just trying to, Yeah, and that's why, because there's no access to it. You can walk to it. It's pretty close to the highway, but you just there's no way you can get a road. So he's, they do this, and then pretty soon we're putting houses on the rim of the Grand Canyon.
0: Yeah, that's the next logical step. Yeah. Scott, thanks for the heads up. I appreciate you telling us the rest of the story, as Paul Harvey used to say. Thank you. Thanks so much for being with us today. We'll be back tomorrow, same time, same place. In the meantime, don't forget, democracy is not a spectator sport. It requires all of us, and that includes you. So get out there, get active, tag your it. Have a great afternoon. Be good to yourself and the folks around you. Stay safe. Eat your veggies. Get your exercise. Get ready. We got a lot of work to do this fall. Double check your voter registration, too, especially if you're in a red state. I'll see you tomorrow.
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morning, good morning, good morning. I know, I always... the triple good mornings. Yeah, well, maybe that'll... excuse me. Maybe that'll impact the quality of your day. Hopefully. Hopefully, yeah. I'm Ted Whiteside. The show's called Under the Influence, and you're listening to WCOM, LP, Chapel Hill, and Carboro. And yeah, we got a frog in our throat. We're waking up. It's 9 o'clock in the morning, and it's a Thursday. At least it's a Thursday here. We know we have some people who represent the Scandinavians and also Great Britain. So I don't have a world clock in front of me, so you'll have to figure out what time it is there. But it's not 9 in the morning, that's for darn sure. Yeah, and I got some friends out in San Francisco and L.A. So they're at 6 o'clock in the morning. Wake up, you know, we want you here. We want you listening. The show is called Under the Influence, and what we do is we play music. What a surprise. We play music from folks who will be appearing in the local area with it the next week. We'll define all of these phrases as we go, as we go on. And then, in a number of different ways, again, we'll give you more detail shortly, but in a number of different ways, there's an identification made of who influenced their musical development, or his musical development, or her musical development. And we'll play a cut of that music. However, having said all of that, we, over the years, and I think we're in 9 years now, nine to 10 years, we should have like an anniversary special. Anyway, over the years, what we've done is we have created signature songs, opening songs. How about that? Let's not make it too fancy. Adeem the artist is one. I don't have them all in front of me, but Iris DeMint was another. And this one has been around now for probably about a month or so. And it's our signature song. It's done by Jeremy Zucker and Chelsea Cutler. Special song. You were good to me.

swear I'm different than before. What a great line. What a great line. Jeremy Zucker, Chelsea Cutler. A signature lead-in song. I want to give fair warning. It sounds so dire, doesn't it? I want to give fair warning. We're broadcasting from our beautiful downtown Raleigh, North Carolina. Of course, we're also broadcasting from Chapel Hill and Cobourg. But in the Raleigh studio, quote-unquote, excuse me, they're testing the alarm system, and it is godforsaken loud. So, if I abruptly stop talking and you hear a loud alarm in the background, we'll go to music as quickly as we possibly can, because sometimes it lasts for 5 to 10 minutes, so we'll just have to see. But that should be starting shortly. Hopefully we can work around it, and it's not an annoyance to you. It's an annoyance to me already. But, you know, we're in a 55-plus community apartment living here, and it's mandatory that these systems be checked out and tested. And that's what's happening. So wanted to let you know. So we started off with our signature song, You Were Good to Me, Jeremy Zucker and Chelsea Cutler, from the album Brent.

friend of mine, psychiatrist friend of mine, who I wasn't too sure, you know. I didn't know. I figured, based on what conversations we've had over the years, I knew he liked classical music. I didn't know about more contemporary pop, you know, sort of music and all. Anyway, I asked him to listen to that particular song. He wrote me back almost immediately after listening to it and said, "Oh my God, it's just brilliant. It's just brilliant." And he was right. It is right. There's an artist by the name of Caleb Cadell, and he's actually North Carolina product. I don't want to call a person a product, but you know what I mean. He's going to be at Casagrande on Saturday night. The famous and legendary Casagrande. This cut of music has Jerry Douglas, the great dobro player and guitarist, and Sam Bush, one of the great banjo players of all time. And of course, Caleb Cadell himself. The song is called For Cynthia.

morning, good morning, good morning. Here I am. I'm going to have to leave an hour and a half prior to the beginning of the show. Because you never know with Route 40. Those of you listening, North Carolinians, know that 40 is the 95 of North Carolina. And I get it, probably half of the time there's an accident. I know that sounds pretty over the top, but it's at least of late, that's what's been the case. So I have an hour and 15-minute ride to get to the studio, and that doesn't seem to be enough lately. Just walked in. But thankfully, we have pre-recorded shows and some beautiful music. That was a nice cut, wasn't it, Caleb? Really, really beautiful song. Anyway, I'm here. My mouth isn't working quite yet, but that will come to be as we go forward. We we'll talk about this as we go through the show today, but we're trying a different approach. For many years, I don't know how many years I've been doing this show. I think it's close to 10. But what we have historically done, and actually fundamentally we will continue doing this, and that is we play music. By the way, I'm Ted Whiteside, and the show is called Under the Influence. What the show is all about is we play music from musicians who will be appearing in the local area within the next week. And then we'll play at least one cut of this. Sometimes we'll play two, three, and we've even played four during a show. But then we'll do some homework. We'll talk to the artists themselves if we can reach them. And we're looking to identify who influenced who. No, we're looking to see who influenced them. And we'll play a cut or two of that music. So that's what the show's all about. That's the fundamental premise of the show, and we will continue to do that. What we want to do, and we're sampling, and you're going to have to be patient with us. We're sampling a couple of things. One being that we tend to play, so let's for the sake of argument say we just played a cut from Johnny Jones. Well, and we want to play two cuts from him. Well, we would do it later in the show. It wouldn't be consecutive. I think we're going to do consecutive for a little bit and see how that works out. That's the major shift. The addition to that is more information about the artists themselves. Sometimes it has been the tactic whereby we will say, okay, this is Billy Bob, and yeah, he's from Kentucky, and that was it. We've done deeper dives lately in terms of information in preparation for the show, and then we don't use it. Well, now we're going to. At least we're going to sample it, okay? So, and we love feedback. So you can absolutely feel free. Oh, just got a message from one of my listeners who... Crazy lady that she is. She's 3 hours behind out on the West Coast, and she's listening to the show, which means that she's listening at 6-something in the morning. Go back to sleep. Good God. I'll still be here. All right. Anyway. So, yeah, and so we've
accumulated, that's not the right word, we have collected additional or more in-depth information about the artists. And even though to a certain degree we historically have done that, we haven't used it. I'm not too sure why. But we have some interesting information, I think, about the different artists that are going to be appearing locally. And we're going to share it with you. Now, that all sounds pretty simple, but it's going to require my skillful talent to not look like we're reading everything. Then that may take a little time. You know, that may be a project. Okay. Let's see. Oh, yeah. We also have our Triangle Events Guide that we're going to be talking about throughout the show. And I think we'll sprinkle that in a broader way. We've tended to talk for like 5 minutes updating you on things that are coming up in the Triangle. And I think we'll give you smaller morsels. How about that? Like that word. And extend that over a broader period of time. But who knows what I just said? Not me. Okay. I'm Ted Whiteside. The show is called Under the Influence. I don't like these headphones. They're just, I don't know. Maybe I just need to be talking closer to the microphone. Okay. There's a group by the name of Rum Jungle, and they're going to be at Cat's Cradle on Tuesday night. And see, this is what we do. We identify the artists and where they'll be appearing and when, right? And we're going to play a couple of cuts of Rum Jungle. But let me tell you a little bit about them. They're from Australia. That's it. No, I'm just kidding. They sort of came together when they were in school. Benny McIntyre, who's lead singer, his dad himself had been a rock and roller in Newcastle. And he had heard his son's band, and they were, you know, doing some rehearsing, et cetera, and they didn't have any dates or whatever, but... you know, he encouraged them and said, you know, you guys got some talent. And they went ahead. They made an EP, extended play. But they didn't have a drummer. So Benny, the lead singer, was looking around trying to, you know, find somebody who could be the drummer for their band, and found out that the 15-year-old kid who was working in the local hamburger place played drums. He's still with them many years later. So the song is called Meet You There. The group is called Rum Jungle, RUMJUNGLE. Yeah, I'm standing, and that's why I'm taking a little bit of time here, because I'm trying to move stuff closer to me. I think we got it now. Yeah, we're moving the microphone. There you go. This is real radio. I mean, come on. So much stuff is canned these days. And here we are.
showing our bold-faced reality. Rum Jungle, meet you there.

Yes. And we even had a note for the next song. Oh, my goodness. I'm Ted Whiteside. The show is called Under the Influence, and I hope that you're hearing me okay. Yeah. These headphones, there is another set, or there's actually three or four other sets of headphones here in the studio. And maybe I can switch, because I like to hear myself. I've been told that many, many times. Boy, you love to hear about yourself. Yeah. True. It's true. And so I'm not hearing. I can't turn the volume up too high because I don't want it to distort. This is all technical stuff. I mean, it's absolutely amazing, isn't it, that you have an opportunity to hear about this and think, whoa, it's almost like being part of real radio. Yeah. That was the Strokes, by the way, who were identified by Rum Jungle as an influence. The song is called Someday. Nice song. So, see, now, here's where we're going to be a little bit different, because I could jump around, but I'm not going to. I'm going to stay with the fact that Rum Jungle, we're going to play a couple cuts of theirs. And again, they're at Cat's Cradle next Tuesday night. And we're looking to, I think, share more information. So that would be more of a straight line where we're going to play a couple of songs by Rum Jungle. And we're going to play them not quite back to back. We're going to play a song, an influence, and then a song again from that group. And we'll share with you, hopefully, some information about them. Here's an example. Where did they come up with the name of a group, Rum Jungle? Huh? Please? Excuse me? Huh? Well, the answer is that Benny McIntyre, who's lead singer, his dad was cleaning out their garage, and he came across the name of a band that he was in many, many, many years ago. Guess what they were called? That's right. Boy, I got a shop crowd out there, don't I? Yeah, they were called Rum Jungle. And so he went to his son and said, you know, would you like to call your group this? And there you go. Rum Jungle was born. So we're going to play Rum Jungle, and then we're going to come back. We're going to talk about another influence for them, which is, I think, a pretty interesting story. The song is called Figure It Out Someday.

We'll figure it out someday. Rum Jungle. They do some nice stuff, don't they? You might want to catch that show Tuesday night at Casa Cradle. I think I got a better... This is an issue of lack of knowledge. And and amateurism. I can't figure out, because I don't know how, to increase the volume on the headphones. So I have to get another set of headphones, or another, yeah, headphones. So here we are. I think I'm hearing myself better. Better. Yeah. Okay, so here, we're illustrating now a little more, or a little vivid, some of the changes, or at least a change that we'd like to make. So we gave you a little more information about the group, and we played them kind of back to back. What we're hoping to do is the artist that's coming into town, influence, and artist that's coming into town, influence, et cetera, et cetera. You guys are so smart. You've already figured it out. I know you have. I'm Ted Weiss. This show is called Under the Influence. I still, you know, I could still use a little more volume on my headphones, but maybe one of our genius management folks will stop by and they'll go, oh, no, you do that. And I'll go, oh, yeah, I was going to do that next. Here's one of our genius maintenance guys coming in right now. I believe so, anyway. And we'll ask him, because he sort of knows it all. And I want you to listen to this cut of music. You probably, and I think I'm probably accurate about this, you probably have never heard this cut before. And I'll tell you right now, one of the things to listen to is the lyrics. Because you'll recognize, I believe you'll recognize the melody. But the lyrics, probably you've not heard before. And I'll talk about that in just a bit. The Beach Boys.

Okay, so yes, you know who that band was. I mean, who wouldn't? However, you have never heard the, well, perhaps, maybe, a few of you out there have heard the alternative lyrics to that song. What you just heard was a song called Hang On To Your Ego. And you won't find that in pretty much any discography for the Beach Boys. And here's the reason why. Brian Wilson, the genius, absolute genius,

was sampling and messing around with acid, LSD. And part of the shtick, so to speak, the belief in dropping acid was that you would change your you would lose your ego. Don't ask me; I don't know. You know? But that's I know that that's accurate. And Brian wrote this song, "Hang On to Your Ego." So they come into the studio, Al Jardine, Mike Love, Dennis Wilson, Carl Wilson, and Brian. And as often happened during that period of time, the band itself had probably been out on tour. Brian did not, after a while, Brian would not go out on tour for several different reasons. Some of them, I think, you know, make sense. You know, he wanted to stay back in the studio. He wanted to be writing, preparing for their next album, et cetera, et cetera, et cetera. He also was sort of screwed up. And we all sort of know some of that history with Brian, a lot of drug abuse, and he had some mental health issues on top of everything else. But he was working. And so then the band would come back into town, so to speak, and come into the studio, and Brian would play cuts of different songs, and he would work with the band to record. Well, he presents this particular song, which you just heard, Hang On to Your Ego, and he plays that for the group. And so they're talking about it. And there was always a lot of tension between Mike Love and Brian Wilson. Now, Mike Love, and I don't mean to be negative, but Mike Love couldn't write a song if you gave him 25 years to do it. And if he did, it probably would have sucked. He was a voice. And he was also, he sort of fashioned himself as a leader. I'm not a big Mike Love fan, but he's not a big fan of mine either. So, you know, we're equal. Plus, he's messing around with Beethoven, you know? I mean, come on. So Brian plays this song, or at least, you know, elements of this song for them, and Love is, like, offended. It says, we're proposing, we're advocating for the use of illegal drugs. Plus, he didn't like the song to begin with. I don't think he probably understood, but, you know, he probably had an interesting point. Well, they go back and forth, back and forth, back and forth. In the process of I'm looking now for the real cut here. I'm going to talk for a minute, and then I'm going to poke around a little bit more. So Brian records what you just heard, which is the unvarnished version of the song with the original lyrics. And you can hear the Beach Boys in the background. I mean, they're harmonizing, et cetera, et cetera. But they're not happy about it, particularly Mike Love. So they decided, I don't know what that process was. I'm looking for the alternative here. Here we go.

Yeah, I'm right here. Don't worry. And this is the song that ended up on the Pet Sounds album, not Hang On To Your Ego, which never saw the light of day. But this song, and I'm not comparing. I'm just pointing out the difference in the ideology of how one song makes it onto an album and another does not. Same song, different lyrics, maybe a little fancier, less fancier. Beach Boys. And the song is called I Know There's an Answer.

So there's the story. I know there's an answer. That became the song that was placed on the legendary, I mean, legendary, one of the, probably the top five albums of all time. Beach Boys' Pet Sounds, and the song that made it, I Know There's an Answer, was the substitute for the contested Hang On to Your Ego. Okay? I know, you've been waiting all these years to have clarity on this issue. I don't think so, actually. But I thought it was fascinating. And in some ways, I wish that they had left both, you know. One was a little more raw, Hang On to Your Ego. But it was, you know, developmental. And I'm glad we found it. Yeah, cool. I'm Ted Whiteside. The show is called Under the Influence, and we're delighted that you're here with us this morning. God bless you for waking up, and sip your coffee. Enjoy your friends or friend, whichever direction you want to go in. And you're listening to WCOM LP, Chapel Hill and Carrboro. And station manager was just in here helping me fix the headphones. To my liking. I know it's a little egocentric to say I like to hear myself. But those of you who know me, you know, are totally and completely unsurprised. So, what can I say? There's a woman out there. Should be a song. A woman out there called Macy Todd. MacyTodd. She's going to be at Cat's Cradle next Wednesday night, which happens to be the 9th of September. I think that. Yeah, I think that's the opening of the National Football League schedule. Just guessing. Macy grew up in Georgia. In what was described as a musical family. Her dad sang gospel and church music, and that's where Macy, you know, got her first musical bearing, so to speak. But the evolution, and this is part of what I was hoping to be able to do, is give a little more info about how these extremely talented people evolve over time. About 13 or 14 years of age, Macy Todd listens or stumbles upon or hears Brandi Carlile. And the particular song that grabbed it was The Story. She concluded at that point in time, 13, 14 years of age, I need to learn how to play the guitar and sing like that. She then began writing material for herself and has evolved to now where she's a headliner. Albeit a smaller music hall, but nonetheless, the legendary Cat's Cradle. So what we're going to do is we're going to play a cut of music from Macy Todd, and then we're going to play a cut of music. Well, we're going to play the song and artist that Macy Todd said was the knock on the head, so to speak.
Duh. And that would be Brandi Carlile's The Story. So, Macy Todd, love of my life.

the genius of Brandy Carlile. All these stories, the lines across my face, and nobody to tell the stories to. Wow. Macy Todd had a good judgment, didn't she, when she picked Brandy Carlile as her idol. I'm Ted Whiteside. The show is called Show is called Under the Influence, and what we do is we play material, meaning music from musicians, meaning artists who will be appearing. That means in person. In the local area within the next week. Today is Thursday. So those folks who are going to be around and performing between now and through next Wednesday night. And we'll identify where they're going to be. And then we'll access in magical ways who influenced their musical development, and we'll play a cut, maybe two, who knows, we'll see. We're going to play a couple of cuts, actually, from a group called the 95 North Pickers. Now, I grew up in 95 North. This where these guys are from is is not there. But, you know, everybody has to have a name. These are four guys, pretty young guys, out of Richmond, Kentucky. Hello, Kentucky. Hello, Kentucky. They call what they do, the kind of music that they do, they call it jam grass. I wish they had consulted me on that, but nonetheless, that's how they categorize their music.

And once again, you know, and this happens often, these folks meet in college, hang out, and they bump into each other. Me and one guy talented on mandolin, another guy on banjo. These guys actually bumped into each other. These guys, being Jake McNulty and Nate Farmer, through a roommate finder app. And then they ended up creating the band. The song is called Town Branch Blues. And these guys are going to be at the Poorhouse in downtown Raleigh on Sunday. 95 North Pickers.

0: Yeah. And this is...
1: Ooh, yeah.
0: Thank you. All right, yeah. This is the group that influenced them. We'll send this out to our dear friend, Grateful Dave.

Yeah, you know who they are. You know, one of the things about the dead is not only was the music, how do I want to say that? The musical talent that they all possessed, but the harmonies, pretty remarkable. And I don't think they got enough credit for that. I mean, they got a lot of credit, but yeah. Grateful Dead. I Know You, Rider. 95 North Pickers. 95 North Pickers. That's the group that's going to be at the Poorhouse. And, you know, I did some reading about them, and, you know, they acknowledge a whole bunch of influences. But they do, you know, in concrete, they identify their music as traditional bluegrass. Incorporating the improvisation of the dead and the psychedelia, if there's such a word, of Jimi Hendrix. Interesting, huh? But amongst them all, I decided I wanted to hear some David Grisham. David Grisham is an extraordinary musician, and sits right up there with the others as an influence for 95 North Pickers. Let's listen to a little bit of David Grisham.

I'll rise when the rooster crows. I was watching a don't ask me about how these things evolve and how they come to be, because I don't know. But I was watching a video last evening, you know, just a short, like, 1 minute video, but it was a video depicting a relatively young woman getting attacked by a rooster. And I think that, I never had chickens and roosters. One could say, what do you know? And they'd be right, because the answer is, I don't know. I don't. But I think that that was relatively common. But it was, this rooster was like dive bombing this person, chasing her around the chicken yard, or whatever they call it. It was, and she's yelling at him, trying to corral him, so to speak. The rooster won, by the way. The score, rooster 1, human 0. I'm Ted Whiteside. I know. You know what? Where is he going with all of this? Well, the answer to that question is, we'll let you know. Yeah. You're listening to WCOMLP Chapel Hill in Carrboro, and it's about 27 minutes after the hour right now. So my friend is just rounding around 7:30 or so out there. We're going to be with you until noontime today, if they don't, you know, come and shut the lights off. Actually, we have one of those motion overhead lights here in the studio, and if you sit for any length of time without moving, the lights go off. And then you have to engage in that humiliating exercise of standing up and waving your arms to the heavens for the lights to come back on again. Why am I telling you that? I'm not sure. Perhaps we can figure it out together. Oh, we could meet this afternoon. Who knows? There's a group out there called Social Distortion. I mean, who cannot like that? They're going to be at the Ritz. I was pretty impressed by them, by the way. I was unfamiliar with them, and listened to two or three cuts of theirs, and yeah, they're pretty good. And if you want to see them, you better get going, because they're going to be appearing at the Ritz tonight. Yeah. They came to being out of the late 70s in Southern California, actually. They were part of the punk scene, and their founder, Mike Ness, just loved bands like The Clash and Sex Pistols. But on top of that, and this is the curveball with Social Distortion, they were big, and particularly Mike Ness, a big Johnny Cash fan. Also like Hank Williams. But here you got this punk group, and they just absolutely love doing Johnny Cash. That's pretty cool. Going to be at the Ritz tonight.
social distortion. It's called ball and chain.

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Why am I talking so slowly? I'm not too sure. The great late Johnny Cash.

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They idolize Johnny Cash. Social distortion. Good choice on their part. I saw it in an interview. They identified the Clash, the Stones, and Johnny Cash. And Hank Williams as their idols. That's pretty eclectic, isn't it? They're going to be at the Ritz tonight. So you want to get a sense of the width and breadth of their material and their leaning and their influences. Check them out.

Social Distortion, going to be at the Ritz tonight. And as we've already highlighted, they like good old-fashioned rock and roll, and they also like some of the origins of rock and roll, and we're going to play that in just a bit, illustrate that to you with a great, great cut. I think so. Anyway, listen. Let's go. What's going on? What's going on? What is going on? I'm getting these messages here from Johnny Cash. Yes. Yeah, what's happening? What's going on? I know. I used to substitute when Marvin wasn't available. How about today? Today's the 3rd. Goodbye, August. I'm going to miss August. I thought August was a great month. It looks like September's going to be a hot one. Yeah. Hot night. Hot night, summer in the city. Yeah. How about this? I have no idea how they're gonna do this. But today at Pullen Park, which is in downtown Raleigh, under what they call Pullen Park After Dark. Oof, original. They're having a trivia game from 6:30 until 8:30.

It's going to cost you $3 to be part of this. It's an outdoor team trivia on the event lawn at Pullen Park. There'll be some food. That means food trucks and drinks at Pullen Cafe. And the cafe probably has some food, too. So, I don't know. How does that work out? You pay $3 and what? You get to say, who's smart? Who knows a lot? I don't, but I pay $3. I want to be on a team of smart people. I think they have some sort of like entry question, like who was the actor in the Night at the Museum? That'd be appropriate, right? And I'm not going to answer that for you because I think you all know the answer to that anyway. But I wonder if they have some sort of a litmus test, you know, like an admission. All right, pay $3, but that's no guarantee, buddy. Tell us who Jean-Paul Sartre was married to. Albert Camus? No. That's not true. I don't know how they just. Do you bring your own team? Hey, these are all Mensa folks. These are my people. I don't know. You can find out though. 6:30 tonight, Pullen Park. Team trivia. Okay. Also today, and this is our specialty because we give you multiple choices, and we know from talking with audience that by doing that we have completely paralyzed half of the population because I don't know. Am I going to go to the trivia thing or how about that lunch thing? Yeah, I don't know. I don't think they talk like that, but they could if they chose. So, in Cary, 3 o'clock. 3 o'clock on a work day. Pollinators in the Park. And it's Cary's Environmental Park. Programming focuses on the pollinators found in local parks. Huh. Bring your bees. Or you could bring your C's or D's. But anyway, that's taking place today at 3 o'clock. And obviously, they don't care about the fact that you're supposed to be working. Or you could actually take the entire afternoon off and at 11:30 go to the downtown Cary Park. Live at Lunch with Joey Calderine. No, that's not correct pronunciation. Calderillo. Joey Calderillo. Live at Lunch, downtown Cary Park, 11:30. A.M. And you get free, not the lunch, no. But you get free lunchtime music. That's today. And so you got a little over an hour to get there. Okay, so that's the beginning. When we come back, or a little bit later, we'll talk about Friday. That was just about yesterday, which tells you, wow, are we loaded or what? We played a couple of cuts from Social Distortion, who's going to be at the Ritz tonight. And we played, the uniqueness of that punk group. And that's how they self-define themselves, as also being huge
Johnny Cash fans. So we played a Johnny Cash song, a very, very sad song, actually. And if you sort of associate where that song's coming from him to whom. But let's get a little bit more fun. I want you to listen to these three voices. This is Johnny Cash, Carl Perkins, and the great Jerry Lee Lewis. I saw the light.

Is that a great piece of music or what? You know, legends. I wonder if that was recorded at Sun Studio in Memphis. I don't know. Maybe I could check that out. Johnny Cash, Carl Perkins, Jerry Lee Lewis. Wow. I saw the light. Well, what we're going to do now is, I think we've got, let's see, 1, 2, 3. Yeah, three cuts of music from Melissa Etheridge. Melissa's going to be appearing at Carolina Theater, one of my absolute favorite venues. And she's going to be there Saturday night. You know, you sort of forget about Melissa Etheridge. You remember some of the hits earlier on. And then you come back, as I did over the last several days, and listen to a broader range of her material. She's... a real rock and roller. A real rock and roller. And she understands the music and understands how to put it together. She's pretty remarkable. She's about 14 years of age, and she heard Bruce Springsteen. That changed everything for her. Growing up in Leavenworth, Kansas. I think there's a prison there, right? She was, as so many singers who were part of a choir, church choir. And she... auditioned for that, and the choir instructor said to her that she had a very strange voice. Looking back on it, Melissa says, well, Janis Joplin had a strange voice. Robert Plant had a strange voice. Her conclusion was, a strange voice can actually be an advantage. I think that's very true for her. Melissa Etheridge, I want to come on over.

The girl understands rock and roll, doesn't she? Melissa Etheridge, going to be at the Carolina Theater. If you've never been to the Carolina Theater, even if you're not a crazy Melissa Etheridge fan, check out that landmark. It's just an amazing place. All right, so we went through today for different events that you could take advantage of. How about for tomorrow? Well, tomorrow's the first Friday. So a number of towns and cities, and I'll have a market and a movie night, et cetera. Moore Square in downtown Raleigh being one of them, 5 o'clock tomorrow afternoon. And it's supposed to be warm. So wear your shorts. I had a lot of choices then. I came up with shorts. And for that event, there'll be local vendors, food trucks. They'll play some field games, live music beginning around 5:30 in the afternoon. If you want to stick around till 7:15 or so, they're going to be broadcasting or showing Remember the Titans, the movie. So, bring a blanket, a lawn chair. I got to buy a lawn chair. I don't have a lawn chair. How can I be in North Carolina and not have a lawn chair? It's a major subtraction and poor planning on my part. Now, if you don't want to go there, you can go down to the Bond Park in Cary. And they gave this a cute little name, this event. They called it the Bands, Bites, and Boats. You could say that quickly. Bands, Bites, and Boats. 5:30 tomorrow afternoon. And it's going to run until around 7:30. It's a great park. They got live music from My Cousin Skinny. That band so far. The food trucks, of course. After Hours, which I thought was interesting. After Hours Boat Rentals at the Boathouse, Bond Park Boathouse. Yeah, I bet that's going to be nice. Just don't fall out of the boat. And at Falls Lake, I guess they get somewhat of a similar experience tomorrow night. Light the Night Paddle, they call it. These are really interesting things, aren't they? That's at Falls Lake. Evening paddling experience on the lake. That is really, really cool. Melissa Etheridge has said repeatedly in interviews when asked about influences and all, she's identified this fella, who I'm sure didn't influence anybody else.

I think we're so lucky that grew up and been around for the dawning and maturation of rock and roll. So all you have to do is listen to, Bruce and, maybe four or five other artists, and you just shake your head. How great. Just how great. Etheridge says that when she was living in Kansas and she was thinking about, I got to get the hell out of here. Probably a good decision on her part. Not that I have anything against Kansas. I got some friends in Kansas. But, for an artist like her, she couldn't wait. And she says that, she concretely listened to Born to Run as a stimulus for her to get out of there and go find her dream. Of course, later on, several years later, Melissa Etheridge introduced in the middle of a concert, introduced by Bruce Springsteen, and she performed with Springsteen. Amazing. What a dream come true. Melissa Etheridge at Carolina Theater, Saturday night. Let's play a little bit more of Melissa. It's called I Run for Life.

0: Well, that sure as hell is a emotional piece, isn't it? She's quite a philanthropist, Melissa Etheridge. And that's a song all about breast cancer. I Run for Life. Let's see what else is going on here. We're looking at about 20 minutes after the hour. I'm going to be with you for about another half hour or so. A little bit more. I know you can't wait. Let's see. Saturday. Sunday. We're going through our calendar here. Today, I heard weather reports last night that today is 100 degrees. So be careful out there, okay? It was so funny. Years and years ago, my father, who was a real character, my brother and I are out hanging out on Saturday night, and we get this page over the intercom in this restaurant. They said, you know, please come to the desk or whatever. And the message was that your dad is in the hospital. He wasn't that old at that point in time. I mean, he was probably in his early 60s or so. So my brother and I go to the hospital, and my father's sitting up in bed. You know, what happened? And heat stroke. My dad was a golfer, loved to golf. And he didn't care. He'd go with two or three other people. He'd go by himself. Didn't matter to him. So he said, "Dad, it's 100 degrees today. What the hell are you doing, you know, golfing at 1 o'clock in the afternoon?" He says, "Well, you know, I sort of thought that through." He said, "What happened is," he said, "you know, I played a couple of holes and I, you know, was sort of recognizing this wasn't the best idea. And I went into the clubhouse." And he said, "I took out of my pocket this piece of paper." And I said, "Well, what was it, Dad?" He says, "It's an article about heat stroke." So my brother looks at me, I look at my brother, and it's like, "What?" He says, "Well, I knew it was going to be pretty warm out there, and I just wanted to have the information about a heat stroke." I said, "Dad, wasn't that enough?" He said, "Well, it was enough once I got into the clubhouse and fainted." My father. Oh, my God. So be careful today. Don't be Fred. That's my dad's name. Okay. A lot of markets going on. As always on the weekend, Cary's got a market. Weston Wake has got a market. Midtown Farmers, which is in North Hills, got a market. Apex has got a market. And then there's the State Farmers Market in Raleigh. You might want to check out any one of those. Most of them open up at around 8 o'clock in the morning. So on a day like today and a day like most likely tomorrow and Saturday, you might want to get there at 8 o'clock. Get yourself a cup of coffee, maybe a pastry or two. Sit around, watch the folks come in, and get the heck out of there before noontime. There's another event going on, and I don't have much information about it. You can explore it for yourself if you're interested. It's called the Raleigh Games and Geek Expo. That's right. The Raleigh Game and Geeks Expo. That should be interesting. Did I low-key that? Projecting ahead, the 10th of September is the beginning of Popscotch, and we'll talk about that next week. That's quite the event. And also the weekend of the 10th, so we're ahead of ourselves just a bit. is the Cary Film Festival, and we'll talk about that next week also. But make a note, two great, great events. I mean, really great events. Okay. When Etheridge was, Melissa Etheridge was, you know, sort of coming around and all, and, you know, I reported a little while ago that she got, you know, I don't know if it was criticism, but at least commentary about the uniqueness of her voice. And, you know, her defense was, have you ever listened to this lady?
1: Talking about the cosmic blues. You know what I mean, man? If you don't know what I mean, you will soon enough.

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1: We want to thank you, Janice.

If you're not doing anything on Saturday night, you might want to go listen and watch a legend, because she really has that status. You might want to go catch at the Carolina Theater, Melissa Etheridge. We're going to wrap up the Melissa Etheridge marathon here with one more artist that she attributes tremendous influence on her musical development. His name is Robert Plant.

Robert Plant. I think in the background that was also Alison Krauss there with him. So we're done. We're finally done with our Melissa Etheridge marathon here. Hope you enjoyed that. I announced at the beginning of the show today that we're going to take a little bit of a different approach, and I'm knock on something. There's no wood here, but I'm feeling like we could expand on this approach, which essentially is being a little more concentrated around a particular artist. And if we're going to play more than one song of theirs, we'll play them back to back along with their influence. And we're trying also to get a little more bio information on artists also, so that you have a sense as to where some of these people are coming from. And extraordinary talents. We're going to play a cut of music from a fellow by the name of Bryson Tiller. And he's going to be at the Coastal Credit Amphitheater. I guess that's Raleigh. I don't know. Might be Apex. I don't know. Might be Goner. Who knows? You can check it out. Bryson grew up in Louisville and listened to rock and roll. Particularly rhythm and blues that his uncle paid a lot of attention to and educated him around R&B. His name is Bryson Tiller, and the song is called Star Signs.

remember when I said you'll always be my baby, right? Well, I was thinking about something, and I hope I say it right. I've been doing a lot of praying, right, and I asked God to send me a sign. And then I got to think about signs, you know, star signs, all the times. All the times we ask ourselves, are we even compatible? Is this even rational behavior? When I'm out of time, I'll see you later.

That's Orion, who I'm unfamiliar with, frankly. And but does some nice stuff. He is the identified influence for Bryson Tiller, and Bryson's going to be at the Coastal Credit Amphitheater tomorrow night, actually. And I keep an eye on him. He's got a little bit of Marvin Gaye about him, and he does some nice stuff. Bryson Tiller. Well, we got about another five-plus minutes with you today. We had a good time, and I'm pretty comfortable and pretty okay with some of the shifts we've made in the programming. A little more bio information, a little more continuity of music. So I'm feeling pretty good about that. I was a little apprehensive. What a surprise. Apprehension. We're going to get out of here with at least one cut, maybe a couple of cuts from Hayley Williams. You may or may not be familiar with her. She's a female voice from Paramore. She does some nice stuff. She's going to be at Coastal Credit Union on Wednesday next week. Song is called Over Those Hills.

I'm Ted Whiteside. The show has been called and still continues to be called. What is it now? No, that's wrong. Hold on. Oh, Under the Influence, yeah. We play music from artists who will be appearing in the local area within the next week, and then we match that up with, or they help us very often match that up with who has been influential on their musical development. We have a lot of fun. We tried a couple of different approaches today, and I think we're going to institutionalize some of those. I should be institutionalized along with them. It's good to be with you guys, and God willing. What did I say? God willing. Be back next week.

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1: 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It is Thursday, September 3rd, 2026. It is time for the 3D News. 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I am your host, Mr. B. Today we have Bobby Harrington. He is the director of the reentry home here in Hillsboro for formerly incarcerated individuals. It's called Reentry House Plus. And he was named the director at the beginning of this year, the first full-time employee, helping folks transition from incarceration back into the community, a critical midway point in getting folks back on their feet and becoming productive members of the community. It's by all measures a success, but we'll talk to him about the particulars of that. Bobby Harrington has worked in the field for a number of years, the field being the reentry field, and he himself formerly incarcerated. We'll talk about his story, his journey, as it were, to his current position, helping others transcend the circumstances in which he found himself at one time. And we'll have some news from Northern Orange County, the location of the WHUP Sky Tower, high above legendary Dual Supply Hardware Store in beautiful historic downtown Hillsboro, North Carolina. The bullseye on the archery target of the town, the Piedmont, the state of North Carolina, and the Eastern Seaboard. We won't have any time left, I know that. I've got a lot of questions for Bobby Harrington. We want to share his perspectives with you. And tomorrow there won't be a lot of extra news time either, because we'll have some folks from Orange County dealing with food insecurity issues, and that's going to be a fascinating conversation. Of course, we have a lot of guests dealing with the issue of food insecurity on this show, because it's a critical issue. Got to keep everybody fed in our community. But tomorrow we will have Jonathan Smith, a director and food security agent, Orange County Cooperative Extension. Jennifer Woods, network engagement coordinator of the Food Bank of Central and Eastern North Carolina. We've never had anyone from that fine organization, the largest food bank in the region. And Shanae McPherson, Volunteer Connect 55 Plus Administrator for the Orange County Department on Aging, who coordinates the county's commodity supplemental food program and other food security initiatives for seniors in Orange County. All three of those folks on tomorrow in honor of food. It's not Food Insecurity Month. There's a specific name for it. National Hunger Month. There we go. National Hunger Month. And let's get on with it, because we have a lot to do today and a lot of local news as well. Hopefully Bobby Harrington will be showing up momentarily. We have a few tunes to fill the gaps. We're going to start with a band out of Winston-Salem. We've had them on the show before, but we have a live tune that they recorded at the Back Table in Greensboro. And They are the Couldn't Be Happiers, who will be performing live at a place called East of Texas in Durham. East of Texas? Get cowbell treatment. Never mentioned East of Texas before. Another new venue. Don't know where it is or anything about it, but I do know that the Couldn't Be Happiers will be performing there tomorrow. So let's hear that live track from them.
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0: Thank you.
1: The Couldn't Be Happiers playing live at the Back Table, little club in Greensboro, North Carolina. A song called Don't Close Your Eyes. And that was released in August, August 6th, so 1 month ago. And once again, the Couldn't Be Happiers, who have been on WHUP on more than one occasion playing music, and we've also played their music, at the new venue called East of Texas, which is in Durham. Well, truth in advertising, it is East of Texas. And let's get on with the news. 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I don't really even need to ask, but I will as a formality. Our special guest, Bobby Harrington from Reentry House Plus. Have you ever needed an attorney for any reason whatsoever in your entire life?
2: Yeah.
1: Yes, he has.
2: On a few occasions.
1: So the answer is yes. And had he known that they were around, he might have used the law firm of Hillsboro, Hillsboro's own Coleman, Merritt, Murphy, and Ransford, because they do civil litigation on either side of the table. They do small business services. They do estate planning. 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They can handle your real estate transactions. And they do criminal defense work as well. We'll talk about that in just a minute. But Hillsboro.

NCLaw.com, their web address. Find out what they offer, who they are, and how to get up with them for a free consultation. And they sponsor this show, the 3D News. Well, it is official. Our fall fundraising season will begin with a special event, Rip Roaring Revenge Mystery Theater Dinner and Beverage Extravaganza on Saturday, October 17th. Doors will open at 5:30 for beverages. And the dinner, I think it's 6:30 it starts, and then the Mystery Theater Rip Roaring Revenge. And you can find out who done it. It's a local theater troupe called It's a Mystery. We had Marjorie, the founder of that ensemble, that theater company, as our guest a couple of weeks ago. Saturday, October 17th, the Colonial Inn. It is a fundraiser for WHUP. But we like you to have fun at our fundraisers, so we're doing this particular thing. And since it's Rip, Roaring Revenge, the theme is the Roaring Twenties. Roaring Twenties attire is encouraged, of course not required. You can get tickets on the WHUP social media accounts, Facebook, Instagram, and there's a link also on our website, whupfm.org. It's a news item now posted. Tickets on sale. All proceeds go to support WHUP. We're hoping to get a sellout. It is limited seating. It's not the biggest space in town or in the world, but there's just enough room to do this and have that benefit. So we will be telling you more about this, but tickets now live online. The Mega Doppler 10,000 radar range XXX forecast. Heat advisory in effect. The temperature today is going to be 98 degrees in northern Orange County. That could be the highest of the year so far here. It'll be triple digits elsewhere in the triangle. It's going to be really hot and fairly humid under partly cloudy skies. Low tonight, 73. So it's going to be brutal and hot and muggy tonight. Tomorrow, more of the same, mostly sunny, 97 degrees. The chances of rain have diminished since early in the week. Now they are focused mostly on possible thunderstorms on Saturday, mostly in the mid-afternoon to late evening. Now it's down to a quarter of an inch. We are needing rain. We're back to that situation we were in early in the spring, without rain when we need it, and this could be boding ill for us as far as our water supplies are concerned. Nonetheless, Saturday, and then a little bit bleeding into Sunday, our only shot at rain this week, and next week it looks like pretty much no chance, but it will cool off back down into the 80s next week. So the next 2 days, heat advisories. I have not seen any warnings from Orange County. The OCAlerts.com, OCAlertsNC.com, the emergency alert services, they have not issued any warnings yet, although the media are saying that there is a heat advisory. Record-breaking temperatures yesterday and today predicted. It did reach triple digits at RDU. So keep that in mind. Stay hydrated and look out for your neighbors, because AC units get overtaxed and can fail, and then it's difficult to maintain your cool, as it were, under those conditions. I'm wondering if Orange County is going to issue an alert. They usually do. The schools are struggling because, of course, they have a lot of HVAC problems. Hillside High School dismissed yesterday just after lunch because the HVAC system in the building broke. Temperatures climbed to above 80 degrees in the classrooms pretty quickly after that, and they dismissed classes. Not sure if they'll be back today. Similarly, Wake County schools experienced some air conditioning failures.
They didn't say that the AC units had actually cut out or quit, but they called some of them balky. I don't know what that means. Maybe it means they weren't operating at peak efficiency, so temperatures were in the upper 70s or 80s or whatever it was. So they were running, but they weren't cooling adequately, so they dismissed classes voluntarily. Several schools in Wake County. Like I say, heat advisory, heat index up to 108 degrees today throughout the triangle. And we are in extreme heat risk, so categorized by the National Weather Service. That's the highest risk category. So just keep an eye on your neighbors and stay hydrated, the best way to go. Orange County Schools, congratulations. Another historic academic milestone as the statistics were released by the North Carolina Department of Public Instruction, their annual school accountability report. Orange County Schools, for the first time since 2017, had no schools below a C grade. All 13 schools had a C or better for the 2025-26 school year, reflecting improvements across the board for the second consecutive year. Both high schools got a B, and they exceeded growth for the 10th consecutive year over at Cedar Ridge. 85% of all schools met or exceeded their growth targets. And academic performance increased across every student demographic. And that also is an achievement, because that doesn't happen all the time either. Chapel Hill Carborough City Schools, well, they got a lot of A's and B's for their performance, although not all the campuses met the targets, including some of the elementary schools, but still pretty highly ranked. The Faith Hedgepeth trial is about to resume in September, and I understand from the attorneys representing the defendant in that, those attorneys, by the way, from the law firm of Coleman, Merritt, Murphy, and Ransford. They're the defense counsel. They're doing it pro bono because they feel like the defendant is being railroaded and is innocent. And they're being approached by the media asking for exclusives if they win. And they would get paid by the networks for an exclusive conversation with the winning side if they win. They're offering money. I have heard from a very reliable source that they're just going to wait and not commit to anything until they win. Meanwhile, we'll run through some of the documentaries that have already aired on this case, a bunch of them since 2016. But depending on the outcome of the trial, there's going to be more. And the trial is a mess. It's a big mess, including lost blood samples that the judge in the case called absurd, although he said it was not enough to dismiss the case. But a lot of interesting stuff going to be coming out in coming weeks. Orange County shared the findings publicly from its 2026 resident survey. We covered some of those, and I will go through those again tomorrow, because they're really interesting, especially in the context of the Comprehensive Land Use Plan 2050 that the county commissioners are going to be meeting to discuss in a couple of weeks. Protests outside the Carolina Inn and the G20 Innovation Ministerial, they finally coagulated. A bunch of students and activists marched from the old well on campus to the inn. Several hundred. It was a pretty good turnout. Concerned about letting the tech moguls who are innovating with AI run the show themselves without oversight. That's what they want. Who organized this is not clear. UNC said they had nothing to do with it. People are skeptical because no one's saying who did. Why did they bring it to Chapel Hill? That question remains open. The
Orange County Arts Commission has announced that their ceramics classes are now open for enrollment. More on that tomorrow. They have a new ceramic studio over there at the rebuilt Eno Arts Mill. Financial Fitness, Power of Budgeting, a free class today, 10 a.m. at the Passmore Center. You can just go. At least they're not saying that registration was required. It's free. Cinda Beechamp with Edward Jones Financial will lead the tutorial on financial fitness and literacy and budgeting. That's today at 10. Tomorrow, oh no, this evening, not tomorrow, this evening at the library, the screening of the documentary, Who the Bleep is Jackson Pollock? Great documentary about a woman, truck driver, who discovered a $5 painting in a thrift shop. And then it turned out it might be a Jackson Pollock worth $50 million. And so she had to battle the authorities who insisted there's no way it could be. And her struggles and the amusing and yet not funny journey she went through, all captured on film. That's free screening tomorrow at the Orange County Library, 6:30 p.m. Sidewalk sale on Saturday. Merchants from downtown Hillsboro, 1 to 4 p.m. More again on that tomorrow. Labor Day, everything's closed. We will get into more details about that as well. It's time to take a musical break and come back with our very special guest, Mr. Bobby Harrington. We also have a member of the board of Reentry House Plus joining us. All that and more, well, just all that, because that's plenty. That's more than enough. When we return after this next piece of music from Gabrielle Cavassa, a jazz singer who's going to be performing tomorrow night at Sharp Nine Gallery, along with the Ryan Hanseler Trio. Ryan Hanseler went to ECU and NC Central, actually taught at ECU, but attended the NC Central jazz program. Now living in the D.C. area, Gabrielle Cavassa from New Orleans. And again, they're going to be at the Sharp Nine Gallery on Friday. When you

0: And that song by Gabriel Cavazza, it was supposed to be a love song from her self-titled release, which came out in August of 2020. And again, she is going to be appearing live at the Sharp 9 Gallery, fronted by the Ryan Hanseler Trio. Ryan Hanseler, a keyboard artist, again, who attended NC Central's storied jazz program, taught at ECU, and then spent some time in New Orleans before transplanting once again to the D.C. area, where he now lives. We are back with our very special guests from Hillsborough's Reentry House Plus, director Bobby Harrington, and board member Ran Hamner. Good morning to both of you. How are you doing? Start with you, Bobby. Good morning.
1: Good morning. Good morning.
0: Nice to see you.
1: You as well.
0: And Ran, hello. How's it going?
2: Just fine. Just delighted to be here and to have you feature the Reentry House Plus.
0: Well, I read a piece, thanks to Dale Edwards, about the Reentry House Plus 5th anniversary. And that inspired me to put you on my list, but it wasn't until our mutual friend, Wendy Padilla, said, hey, you need to get him on. And I said, that's interesting, already on my radar, so yes, let's do this, and now here we are. I spent some time in working with some musicians to go into the system back when things were a little friendlier than they are today. And so I had some experience also going and visiting death row inmates. But I was familiar with some of the issues that folks facing reentry have been facing for many, many years. And you yourself faced some of those obstacles. And that's what Reentry House is here to try and bridge that gap. Prisons are punitive now more than ever, and they don't give you training, they don't give you counseling, they don't help you with your issues. They basically dump you back on the street when your time is served. And so there's a group of folks who have put together a number of really great organizations and community-based services. One of the most important, though, is a place to live and a place to regain your footing, and that's what Reentry House is. So let's start with how you came to Reentry House and to be the first paid director early this year.
1: Well, I've been working with the reentry movement for, I would say, 10 years. And so I'm passionate about it. I have lived experience myself. I was released in 2011. And just, I knew the obstacles that I faced, because when I came home, you definitely had to get it on your own. There wasn't organizations out to help. There wasn't a local reentry council. And so just knowing what I went through gave me more of a heart of advocacy for other people. And housing is a big issue. And so it's making sure people have that opportunity to go from prison, where you have no responsibility, to a life of independence where you have full responsibility. So being able to help people guide to that point is what we're here for.
0: And it's not just like one or two things. It is a mountain of obstacles that coming out of incarceration faces. Housing, of course, is one of them, because a lot of people have no money to get housing. Got to put down a deposit. You've got to answer the question, have you been incarcerated? And that's an automatic no for a lot of places. And so the housing piece is there, but I read some stats and have discussed with various criminal justice guests on this show the stats about how many people who are in institutions have substance abuse or mental health issues. It's 75% plus of the population. And they don't get mental health or substance abuse counseling in institutions anymore. So you have those services. And you have jobs that you have to find. So when you worked in Durham, you worked at a variety of settings. UNC had a program. You worked for them. When you came to Reentry House, what conditions did you find that were actually beneficial to the work that you're doing, trying to get folks back into the community?
1: Hillsborough has a lot of resources. They have a local reentry council, a lot of stuff that's being done through the county to support individuals, Orange Works to help with employment, with schooling. And so seeing that's a big part of it, not trying to reinvent the wheel, but connect with other community organizations to make sure the individuals we serve are getting the support they need so that they can transition successfully and quicker, too. That's the goal as well.
0: It's really all about partnerships.
1: Oh, for sure.
0: I mean, we talk about partnerships. I think my audience is tired of hearing me talk about partnerships because they're so important. But for you, they are beyond important. They are critical and essential. The local reentry council, that relationship had been developed prior to your arrival. Is that correct, Rand?
2: The basic structure was there, but it had not been fully resourced or utilized, and Bobby has opened the doors to those relationships, to the local reentry council, and so many more. He has breathed life into Reentry House Plus, and his presence has established us as a premier organization in Orange County.
0: How many people can Reentry House Plus in Hillsborough house at one time?
1: Currently five.
0: Okay.
1: Our goal is to open a women's house in 2027. And so we're trying to find opportunities for that as well. But so, currently we're full too. So
0: five is capacity.
1: Yes, sir.
0: How often do people transition out back into a community setting?
1: That's a year-long program, so the goal is around month 8 to help people prepare for transitioning into a more, I guess you say, the next level of independence. Sometimes it's going into your own apartment. Sometimes it might be renting a room. Depends on where the individual is at.
0: So I imagine the need exceeds the capacity of Reentry House Plus to accommodate the people who could use those services. How do you decide who gets to take that open slot?
1: So we have an application process, and after application, we review the application, and then from there is an interview, about a 30-minute interview, just to get more detail as far as what they're doing while incarcerated, what their goals are upon release, and then from there we make a decision if we could support that individual. And seeing what they were doing while incarcerated, because that's a big determiner of, hey, would this program be effective for you?
0: So you essentially pick people that you think will be successful in the program. How many people apply versus how many people you can accept?
1: We get quite a few applications. But once again, we're limited to five slots. So I would say maybe two applications a week for Orange County specifically.
0: So 100 over the course of a year.
1: Yes, sir.
0: Five slots. Do you work with any of those folks that you can't bring in? Do you try and steer them to services that they may be able to access?
1: Yes, sir. I'm still connected to quite a few housing organizations in Durham and in Wake County, and so I try to refer out. But the reality is a lot of these places are full as well. Housing is limited for individuals coming home from incarceration.
0: Yeah, and the state, of course, is not very supportive as far as funding is concerned.
1: Yeah, it's a funding issue. Even for the nonprofits that do have organizations like ourselves, it's still a determining factor is funding a lot of times.
0: So the people who come in, they immediately get integrated and oriented to what you do. You lay down some expectations pretty early on. You've instituted, I understand, a three-tiered system. Is that accurate?
1: Yes,
0: where,
1: sir.
0: People start off in Tier 1, and there's certain basic things that they need to accomplish to get to Tier 2, and then presumably, hopefully, to the third tier. And that's working pretty well. It's like a stepped program.
1: It's an engagement list, kind of things that naturally a person would want to take care of upon release, and we just keep them accountable to achieving those goals or those tasks.
0: And so instead of one big giant task list, you sort of break it out into something that's more realistic, start off goals, and then you sort of ramp it up as people become more comfortable with being outside.
1: Exactly. And then we also, upon release, put out numerous referrals alongside with LRC for their mental health, primary care services, getting the vital documents, transportation.
0: LRC is the local reentry council. They're based here at the Whitted Building, so that's nice that they're close by. What are some other organizations that you work with on a day-to-day basis or week-to-week?
1: NC Food Bank of America, they assist with getting SNAP benefits to where I have a point of contact where they just make a phone call and they can do the application over the phone. Orange Works to help with employment and education resources.
0: Also in Hillsboro.
1: Yes,
0: how about transportation? That transportation is often an obstacle for folks coming out. They don't have wheels.
1: Mm-hmm.
0: They don't have a way to get to jobs.
1: Mm-hmm.
0: That's really important. How do you deal with some of those issues?
1: Helping people getting familiar with the bus system, because Hillsboro does have a bus system. Also, LRC helps with gift cards for like driving Ubers if they have appointments. We also would transport individuals when they have interviews, and also for individuals who do have license, we have a house vehicle for them to use as well.
0: And you partner with NC Fit for healthcare and mental health support. Is that still happening?
1: Yes, sir. They're the navigator, helping people get connected to primary care services, substance use services if needed, as well as mental health services, so they can get that initial psychiatric assessment. Because a lot of times people may have issues that they're dealing with from past trauma, but still never been diagnosed or been even addressed the issues, which I deal with a lot doing the work that we do.
0: Now, I imagine there was some community resistance. I recall early on, Rand, if I'm not mistaken, there was some resistance to a halfway house or something in Hillsboro or outside of Hillsboro. Just because neighbors were afraid. Have you encountered that with Reentry House Plus? It's a successful program. There haven't been any issues, but were the neighbors skeptical at first?
2: I think there was a skepticism initially, but as Reentry House settled in and people saw that we were there, that we were committed, that the men were individuals who were basically looking for an opportunity to rejoin society, I think the acceptance level was positive. There have been isolated incidents where neighbors had concerns. The board appointed a community representative, which happens to be me, and I went around the neighborhood with one of the neighbors who has been very supportive of Reentry House, and we've had two picnics, family neighborhood picnics, where we've invited everyone to come, and we've had good participation. So I think at this point in time, we really have our legs under us. And again, I would attribute that to Bobby's presence on staff, his commitment, his experience. He has made a wonderful difference in the vitality of what Reentry House is committed to.
0: Bobby Harrington, our special guest, as well as board member Rand Hamner. Bobby, I imagine that your lived experience, having been incarcerated yourself, is a huge, I wouldn't say icebreaker, but a benefit in the work you do, because there's instant ability to relate to you and for you to relate to them and what they went through. How does that, do people just sort of, are they surprised at first to hear your backstory, or do they just go, oh, yeah, we can talk?
1: Yeah, as far as residents, I usually speak about my lived experience during the interview to bring about a level of comfortability. but also it allows me to offer a higher level of accountability as well, because I've been through it. I've experienced the pitfalls, the roadblocks that one will go through, and I'm less limited on excuses. And so because I've been there, but I also, it allows me to give that push that sometimes needed. But also, it's something about peer support that that can be a driving force for individuals. Being able to, somebody who's been through it, who's recovered, who's in a better place, it's easier to receive advice and guidance, in my experience anyway.
0: That makes sense, yeah. Certainly. Now, you've had some success. Your statistics show that. The recidivism rate for people who are just dumped out on the street with no support is very high. 50%, 60%, it depends on which stats you're looking at.
1: Indeed.
0: End up back in prison or committing additional crimes. Your rate is very low. Not everybody has succeeded. Do you look at the folks who didn't succeed, who ended up back in the system, and try and evaluate what you could have done differently, or there's some people who are needing more than 1 year, who would need like years of therapy and community work and other support, which is just not possible.
1: Mm-hmm. Well, the reality is, too, you have to be willing to put in a continual effort, too, and want to be able to fight. Because sometimes you can offer a person all the resources in the world, all the support, but they just might not be ready to make that time. One thing I look for is a teachable spirit. That was a big part of my journey, me being able to listen and open my ears to be able to take that guidance that's being offered. And so a lot of times that could be a hindrance too, but nah, I don't put that on myself or the organization. That's just because I feel like we do a great job in supporting and providing the resources that's needed.
0: Well, you have made adjustments to the program since mm-hmm. you arrived. So it maybe it's too early to say, hey, well, we can look at this and say we might have done this a little differently,
1: yeah, for sure.
0: Or that a little differently. Is there sufficient networking and support out there in the community to achieve the goals you want to achieve? Or are there gaps that you would like to see filled? I know that the behavioral health center they're building in Northern Orange County is potentially huge in that regard. I don't know if they'll have outpatient services or what they're going to have, but mm-hmm. there'll be some natural ties potentially with that.
1: Mm-hmm.
0: But are there other holes in the support system that you could see beneficial to your population?
1: I would say access. A lot of times employment can be an issue as far as individuals finding employment. Transportation, because Hillsborough is more rural, the bus timeline is limited when it starts and when it ends. So those are areas. Also just more community support as far as volunteers. A lot of times I think we want stronger and safer communities, but then we got to realize what are we willing to offer to make these communities stronger and safer, and to continue to bring down the recidivism rate. Because a lot of times it's not, people aren't bad, it just lack opportunity. And so given opportunity, man, sky's the limit, I think, a lot of times.
0: So you do need volunteers. You're always looking for volunteers.
1: Yes, sir.
0: Hey, so are we. We're in the same business. In fact, in many ways, there's some parallels between this radio station, which is a nonprofit community radio station, and what you guys do. It took us 10 years to hire our first employee. Mm-hmm. Before that, we were all volunteer, and that has made a huge difference, hiring somebody with skills that were missing from the organization. But you do need volunteers to fill positions. What are you most looking for? Should anyone be out there wanting to do something that would be fulfilling for them?
1: I would say support teams. People that just come in, volunteers, to build rapport with the individuals, because the goal is also to build a community around the individual, so once they finish the program, they still have community outside of Reentry House Plus. Also, too, we have welcome home bags, to where an individual comes home, we give them hygiene, towel, washcloth, like a starter kit for essential items, help with that. And then funding, because ultimately we would love to hire I'm someone else. Right now, I have multiple hats, and so to have another employee alongside would be great, especially as we desire to grow and have more housing opportunities. So,
0: Fundraising, yes. Development. I guess, Rand, you've done some of that work.
2: Yes.
0: Always a challenge to fundraise, and nonprofits, as we have discussed many times on this show, are feeling squeezed right now. Mm-hmm. You do have something coming up in October, I believe.
2: We do.
0: Fundraiser.
2: We have our first annual silent auction to celebrate being in existence for 5 years. We have the support of a number of prominent businesses in the community who are putting up gifts and opportunities for people to bid on. All of this information is available on our website, reentryhouseplus.org. There will be a lot more information available coming out with respect to the auction, but we will have this opportunity go out to our mailing list of over 500 supporters. We are looking for a very positive response to this, and we are having a good time putting it together. It is not the easiest of challenges, but the support from the business community has just been outstanding.
0: And you have some experiences. That's what everybody wants nowadays, is experiences, not just fundraisers, but some of the things in the silent auction are going to be experiential.
2: Indeed. There will be evenings at restaurants. There will be wine tastings. There will be the opportunity for travel packages,
0: yes,
2: which will be a part of the auction. So we expect to have a full range of delightful experience potentials for our listening community.
0: So there's no live link yet on the website, but you can donate anytime. You don't have to wait for the silent auction. There is a Support Our Mission tab on the homepage of reentryhouseplus.org, and you can make a donation. One thing people need is Orange County Sports Plus Plex fitness passes, and they have 1, 10, or 20 visit packages, and you can make a donation toward that. Mm-hmm. So that folks can stay physically fit, which helps also with their state of mind and everything else. It's a combination. And the Essentials backpack you were talking about.
1: Yes, sir.
0: That donation is listed on there, as well as other ways to give. And you're a nonprofit, so all donations are tax deductible. Again, that's reentryhouseplus.org. You've been here now 8 months, Bobby Harrington. And what are your goals for coming months and into next year?
1: Well, continue to grow partnerships. Really want to see Reentry House Plus be an intricate part of the Orange County community. It is already, but just continuously grow. I would love to see another house. Once again, we're limited on slots, so I would love to see more opportunities because the need is substantial.
0: Yes, we've already just determined that. It's kind of staggering.
1: Yes.
0: How the need exceeds the ability of the community to absorb it. Mm-hmm. As far as jobs go, I do know that back when Orange Correctional was a little more progressive, they had a really good program of work release.
1: Mm-hmm.
0: And a lot of local restaurants would hire folks who were on work release. Is that still the case, or is this a challenge, trying to find employment opportunities and having, before they get out to Reentry House Plus, work release opportunities?
1: one of the residents had work release prior to being released, didn't continue with that same job, but continued in the same field. He trains dogs. He was at Orange.
0: Oh, yes. Yeah, and that's an amazing program.
1: Mm-hmm.
0: That's eyes, ears, nose, and paws, whom we've had on many times. They're incredible what they
1: do. Yes, sir.
0: And their partnership with Orange Correctional is a model. Really great.
1: They're amazing. But, yeah, so, and then a lot of the individuals have positions in the community at various restaurants. So everybody at the house right now currently is employed. The last resident who just came home in August, he got employed with a recycling company in Durham. But right now everyone is employed. So
2: Food Lion has been a wonderful employer resource for us. They have been very open to giving our residents opportunities. That's a relationship that has worked out very well.
0: Mm-hmm. How much convincing do you have to do to get individual businesses to be open to hiring folks who are at Reentry House Plus?
1: Well, it depends on the business. Kind of like Rand said, Food Lion, it's not much pushback. The dog training program, of course, not pushback.
0: Right.
1: Burger King didn't give much pushback. But a lot of these jobs are entry level,
0: yes.
1: And so I would love to see more career-based jobs being open to individuals who have a background. Because I remember what I went through having a background. A lot of times it wasn't what I knew, but who I knew that got me in the door. Because I'm big on networking and building relationships, but everybody isn't. But they have the qualities and the ability to do great. That people just get be given the opportunity. So,
0: and Orange Works, they're helpful with some of that stuff. They have these job fairs, I know.
1: Mm-hmm. I'm just getting past HR though, and so you might do well in the interview, but then getting past HR when they have their protocols and procedures, that's the hiccup.
0: True for everybody, I think, these days. So, how do you overcome that? Are you trying to schedule as many talks with potential employers in the area as possible? It is one business at a time, or is there some other strategy to try and get people more career-oriented jobs?
1: For me, it's one business at a time. When I've given an opportunity to speak with somebody or management, and then guiding people through Orange Works. Because they're big on preparing people and, like you said, having those job links available.
0: We are talking with our very special guests from the Reentry House Plus in Hillsboro, Director Bobby Harrington, and board member Ran Hemner, who has been with the organization now since before you actually had a house. Is that right?
2: Well, I've been involved for 4 years. The house is celebrating its fifth anniversary.
0: So you got in just after that.
2: I did.
0: The house together.
2: We have a dedicated board, which is a structural backbone for the house. We're interested in bringing on board additional members with specific responsibilities, so we're always open to adding to our portfolio of board members.
0: Hmm. Okay, so if someone's interested, they can approach you.
2: Absolutely.
0: Okay, that sounds good. Now, Bobby, you have a number of accomplishments. You're a trained peer support specialist, case manager, you've been a community health worker, and you have a psychology degree. You went back to school and got your degree. Not everybody is cut out to do something like that, but did you feel like you were when you were first released, that you were going to be able to do that? Or did you just have to put your head down and make the decision to apply yourself? Or was there something else that made you feel like you wanted to pursue an education?
1: For me, it was building my portfolio. I never really worked. So just me understanding, like, hey, man, I have to, just like you have to build your portfolio in a certain way of life, I had to build my portfolio and being a productive member of society. And so in order to do that, I knew education was a big part of that. To me, education is a key to open doors. And so, you know.
0: And are there educational opportunities, or do you try and steer folks to some of the same way of thinking who are residents at Reentry House Plus?
1: Yeah, so Orange Works also connects and pays for schooling. One of the individuals that's there, he's about to go to for peer support. Another one of the residents, he starts barber school at Durham Tech in Hillsboro in January.
0: Durham Tech, yes.
1: Yes, sir. So these are amazing opportunities. I feel like we'll open doors for the individuals we serve. So,
0: all right. Well, Bobby Patterson, thank you so much for joining us. Unfortunately, we're out of time. We could talk a lot more about some of these things. And also, Rand Hamner, thank you for joining us, board member, vice president of the board. You're a retired entrepreneur, emphasis on retired.
2: Yes.
0: Also active with the organization Justice United.
2: So I am.
0: You're a do-gooder entrepreneur.
2: I am looking to give back to the community because I've really had a good life.
0: Good. Okay. Thank you. Thank you both. And congratulations, Bobby Patterson, on... Bobby Harrington. Excuse me. Did I say that more than once?
1: that's
0: brutal. Bobby Harrington, my apologies. Congratulations on getting hitched. Your wife is here with us in the studio. Hello.
3: Hello.
0: Thanks for coming.
1: Thank you so much.
0: Congrats. Did you go someplace for honeymoon?
1: We got married in Antigua.
0: Antigua.
1: So we did our wedding and honeymoon. In Antigua. It was beautiful.
0: Oh, and you're just back from that recently?
1: Yes, sir.
0: Well, yeah. Welcome back.
1: Thank you. Thank you.
0: We'll see you guys soon. Keep us posted on developments and let us know when the auction link is posted.
1: Thank you. Thank you for the opportunity.
0: I'm going to leave this with you.
2: Oh, okay.
0: We're going to close with a little bit of music from, Anna McClellan.

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1: 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It's 1 o'clock. It's time for State of the Arts, a show. Normally, Rebecca Newton and Sean Brewster are here at this time, but I'm sitting in for them. They recorded a show last night, a very interesting show. I'm about to play it, and I hope that you will come back, especially next week when Rebecca and Sean are here. And here is the State of the Arts.

0: 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And we're here, if you're listening, it's just by chance that you're hearing us at all, because we were trying to record this for tomorrow, but now you get to hear it twice if you'd like. I am Rebecca Newton. I'm with my cohort, Sean Brewster, and this is the State of the Arts on WCOM in beautiful downtown Carrboro. We're usually on Thursdays at 1 p.m. Tonight we are here recording ahead of time, only live, sort of, with Luis Rodriguez.
1: Hello.
0: Hey, Luis.
2: Luis in the house.
0: I know. Luis is in the house.
2: So stop this man in
0: his tracks.
2: That's
0: right. So we started off with
2: gigs and practice.
0: Yeah. We started off with Charles Latham and the Borrowed Band, like we do every week with Left on Red.
1: Yes.
0: You could hear Charles, you could hear Lewis's guitar work on that. And we've got lots of songs today, so we're not going to talk and talk and talk and talk like we normally do, which is probably nice for the listener for a change. So
1: anybody that has to hear me, that's
0: no, not
1: a treat.
0: You. No, I didn't mean that way.
2: Treat.
0: So I'm going to start off with a funny Facebook post that it's not funny, but I mean, it's kind of hilarious. But I put up a Facebook post. I was thinking about it the whole way home last night and thinking, oh, I can't wait to put this up. And I put something up to and sort of spread it to all the musicians in the area and said, list all your past, current, and future as a joke bands that you've ever been in or are in. And I started off with Lewis and said, okay, Lewis, you're first. And he listed like 5 million bands from 2008. And I was like, oh my God. So I started back in 1975. And so it's been fun. If you want to see this fun list of all the local Triangle people, and some not so local, and all the bands I've ever been in or that they could remember, you can follow me on the Rebecca Newton on Facebook, and you can go look at that post. It's pretty fun.
1: Yeah, I think it's about 50 something.
0: Oh
1: bands.
0: My God, just from 2008.
1: Yeah, just from so I moved here with my wife. My wife and I moved out here from Oklahoma. We're both from Oklahoma, and then we went to grad school at the University of Mississippi, and then we ended up here in 2004. So we didn't know anybody, you know, didn't know nobody, but no family, no friends, nobody really. So it took me about 4 years to start like meeting people and, you know, start playing in places, and people were like, hey, I like the way you play. You want to come play with me? So 2008 is really when I started like playing with people here in the Chapel Hill area.
2: What was the first band?
1: The first band that I was in was called a Fuse Band, and it was comprised of, it was Danny Mason, the late, great Danny Mason.
0: Yeah.
1: Josh Sokol on bass. I was playing guitar. Matt Voris from S&M and Eminem.
0: Yeah.
1: And we had a couple of people that would pop in and out, like Cro-Meat Bob.
0: I don't know. Crow.
1: Saxophone player, he would come in. A couple other people, but it was called the Fuse Band because we started playing at the Fuse. That's it was on Rosemary, right next to Nightlight.
0: Oh, okay.
1: This is so dumb. So I was, you know, I'm a teacher, right? So I just started teaching. And they're like, hey, we're going to do a jam every other week. You think you would be interested? And I was like, yeah, sure. When is it? Monday nights from midnight to 2 a.m.
0: He's a teacher, yeah.
1: But I was
0: you're 17?
1: Yeah. I was so excited to play with people that I was like, yeah, that's amazing. Let's do it. And you know, I would get home like at 3 o'clock in the morning, get like a solid 2 hours of sleep.
0: Oh, my God.
1: And then like have to get up and go
0: teach music.
1: Yeah, and then come home and just like crash.
0: Oh, my gosh.
2: Let's be honest. Has that schedule really changed?
1: I've gotten more used to it, I guess.
0: That's really funny, Sean. That's a good one.
1: So that was my first band. And believe it or not, that band, we didn't have any songs. It was a jam. It was like a true jam. We just show up and just like, okay. Okay. Here we go. Let's do a funk and D. All right, go. No. And sometimes, you know, it'd be like half an hour later and, you know, jamming. All right, let's do something else. You know, sometimes it'd be like 5 minutes. They're like, okay, crash and burn. Let's try something else. But it was a lot of fun. Danny Mason, if you know anything about Danny,
0: yeah,
1: he would sing, but he would just make up stuff on the spot.
0: That's awesome. Just,
1: it was amazing.
0: Improv.
1: Yeah, improv. I have some CDs, some recordings of some of those shows, and they're amazing because he would go on and on and just like never would run out of ideas. It was incredible to watch.
0: We'll have to do a different show about all the bands that Luis Rodriguez has ever been in.
1: No.
2: But what an entry into all the other bands he played with. That's pretty
1: cool. And the great thing is that Matt Voris and Danny Mason knew everybody. You know, they're just one of those, both of those people, they just know all the musicians. So I was introduced to a lot of them through them. And, you know, I met people through that.
0: That's
1: so that was awesome.
0: Yeah.
1: Yeah, it was amazing.
0: Okay.
1: Yeah.
0: Awesome. Well, there's the, you just jumped right in with the...
1: Original.

0: my, you know, stashed away in a bin somewhere. I was like, oh, there they are.
1: That'd be pretty
0: funny. I should give them away.
1: Somebody would be like, yeah, I wonder who that is. Who's Luis Rodriguez? Oh, that'd be me. Okay, well, we're going to start. You gave us a lot of songs, and so we're going to not talk so much, right?
0: Sweet.
1: Right? Is that right? She's nodding her head. You can't.
2: Bands.
1: I can't hear you nodding your head. Yeah. So Sean was like, "Yes," nodding her head. Okay. So I'm going to start with the Shoal Diggers, Hook, Line, and Sinker.
0: New album.
1: Yeah, I don't know if this is the Hook, Line, and Sinker song from the old, or is this one of yours?
0: No, it's an original.
1: Yeah. Oh, it's an original.
0: Daryl White, who's the main person, main leader of the Shoal Diggers, he writes most of the songs. So this is his song, and I'm playing trumpet on this one.
1: Okay. Awesome.
0: Yeah.
1: Okay.
0: Brand new record just came out.
1: All right. Well, here we go. Brand new record. Luis. Now all I got to do is get the computer to load.

0: That was kind of abrupt, wasn't it? And we're back at, with the abrupt interruption of that beautiful Shoal Diggers song from a new record called Choose Who to Believe, and that was Hook, Line, and Sinker. And that was Luis Rodriguez, who's in the studio with John and myself. This is the State of the Arts show. And it's live on Wednesday at 5, but usually it's Thursdays at 1. But I like live at 5. I bet they do that on the news or something. But anyway, so that was Luis on the trumpet, and he had a nice solo there. And that, Luis, tell us about the people in the Shoal Diggers.
1: That was a hot trumpet.
0: It was really
2: Really
1: lovely here.
2: The Shoal Diggers is a huge band. Holy cow. I think they were up to 10 people.
1: Wow.
2: Yeah, and everybody plays multiple instruments. So usually we have bass, Daryl White, which he plays bass and banjo and guitar. Stephen Beck, who plays mandolin and acoustic guitar. Who else do we have? Stephen Coles, who plays tenor saw. And alto sax.
0: Tenor saw. Tenor saw.
2: Yeah. We also have Gary. Gary plays guitar, banjo. Allison Circle,

0: who plays saxophone and alto saw, like, you know, musical saw. We have Kaylee, who plays fiddle.
1: Oh, my God. Seven up must be just crazy. Like a whole thing.
0: Nicholas Mitchell, who plays percussion. Zach Lasseter, who plays drum set. Who am I leaving out? I don't want to leave anybody out. Chris, who plays acoustic guitar and baritone guitar. And I think that's everybody. Gary Larson, by the way. And Chris Knotts.
1: Okay, I think
0: and then me.
1: Yeah, and then I think you're forgetting Rebecca and Sean, who are going to join next week.
0: It's a huge band. Believe it or not,
1: nobody will notice.
0: Yeah. We played a gig at Slim's, which if you ever play that stage,
1: it's like the cave or something.
0: Yeah, but we managed to fit all 10 people in on that stage. It's crazy.
2: That is a feat.
1: Yeah, we got 8 people in at the cave when I was in the High Tones way back in the day. So, all right, and I don't mean just people that came to see the show. I mean 8 musicians at the cave.
2: Okay. But what a treat to just hear so many instruments.
0: Yeah.
2: I'm so used to, you know, a couple of guitars, it's what a treat.
0: And the music is so diverse. I mean, bluegrass, sea shanties, country, that was kind of surfy maybe. All kinds of stuff. It's a super, super fun band. I love playing in there.
1: Yeah, that's awesome. Mm-hmm. All right, so then what happened? No, after you got here and you met everybody, and I made a T-shirt, then what? I know with the T-shirt, it changed your life, right?
0: Yes.
2: Well, now he's in
0: fame and fortune. Yeah, that's right. I went from 4 bands to 5 bands because of that shirt.
1: I knew it.
2: So Carrboro Music Fest, which is September 27th, which is a Sunday fun day.
0: Yes.
2: What are the 5 bands you're playing in that day?
0: So that day, Shoal Diggers, we're doing a set. My new band with Zach Terry, which we have a record. We're finishing up a record. It should be out in April of next year, I think. Which is awesome. A great songwriter, great record. Looking forward to that. So Zach Terry and the Foxfires, playing with the All Y'all Country All Stars, which is made up of a bunch of the All Y'all bands.
2: Yeah.
0: People from Gone Ghost, me from Charles Latham and the Borrowed Band, people from Taxi Cab Preacher, stuff. You know, it's a bunch of different people doing this band. So doing that. Dave Hederman, who's his nickname that I give him is the Y'all Father.
1: Oh my God, that's so good.
0: So he's kind of in charge of everything, but he's doing a set of his own original stuff. So I'm playing in that. Also playing in, let me see, so that's 3, playing with Narsik, punk band, local punk band that I joined here recently. I love them. They're amazing. And am I missing something? Is that 5?
3: I don't know.
0: Let's see. Is anybody keeping track?
3: I think that is 5.
0: Let's see. Shoal Diggers, Dave Hederman, Foxfires, All Y'all Country All Stars, and Narsik. Yeah, Narsik is closing out the festival at the Cradle at, I think it's like 9:30.
1: Okay. Oh, yeah, and there's
2: a big thing happening
1: at the Arts Center Friday night. The what were we calling it the night before? Only they didn't really want us to call it that, but the town. But it's a bunch of musicians setting up tables all through the Arts Center and selling gear or CDs or whatever and then playing on the stage. And it's sort of like a pre-Carrboro Music Arts Festival festival. And so come to the Arts Center or the Cat's Cradle is doing something that night. I think a bunch of people are. We have a poster in the next room, but my arm isn't long enough together. You're also in Charles Latham and the Broadway.
0: Oh, yeah, absolutely. Yeah,
1: there's number 6. Oh, you asked about the Carrboro Music Festival.
0: Yeah, the Carrboro Music Festival. Yeah, we're not playing this year. We played last year, I think.
1: Okay.
0: So we couldn't do it this year. I think Charles had some other obligations. Yeah. So, that's my main band
1: That's your main band, yeah. That's a good band.
0: It's almost 10 years.
1: Oh,
0: I've been in that band 8 years.
1: That's insane.
0: Yeah.
2: That is insane.
1: My daughter's been in that band
0: I know.
1: That long.
0: Yeah.
1: I mean... Yeah, it was just her and Charles in the early days.
0: Yeah.
1: So I think he's like super gifted. And I just am a real fan of his. And he's like my, what do you call it when they're not really your son?
0: Your adoptive son.
1: Yeah. So he's like a member of the family.
2: He's such a good lyricist.
1: Oh, my God.
0: Yeah, he's amazing.
1: Yeah, he's a good guy.
0: Yeah. You know? I really... I mean, you know, Abby and I have the privilege of playing, you know, in a band with Charles. And really, I mean, everybody in that band is they're some of my best friends. Yeah.
1: Sledgy
0: pants. Amazing musicians.
1: Yeah.
0: But yeah, Charles is an amazing songwriter. Every time he brings a new song, we're like, holy cow, we're going to be rich.
1: Yeah, I know.
0: And then nothing happens.
2: I know. Yes, it is.
1: No, I've said the same thing.
0: We're going to get a Grammy. This one. Yeah, this is the one.
1: I used to say that 30 years ago. So, when I used to write a lot, But I think of Charles, I know I'm going to probably catch hell on Facebook for this, but as the sort of Dylan of this generation.
0: Oh, absolutely.
1: Or the potential Dylan of this generation. I mean, he...
2: With a very affable attitude.
1: Yes. Yeah, that's true. Good point. All right, enough of us. So what should we
2: say, though, watching you all, it does come through that there's this deep friendship and connection and collaboration. And,
0: and
2: that's part of the fun.
0: And, you know, having played together for 8 years, you know, where it's almost automatic.
1: Yes.
0: And it's fun because we don't really have to think. We just have to, like, have fun and play the songs.
1: That's
0: great.
1: That's the way it was with the Hightones. 30 years we were together and practiced every Tuesday for 30 years.
0: 30 years.
1: Every Tuesday night. People had kids. Kids went to college. Other people's kids had kids. I mean, you know, lots of stuff happened.
0: I wasn't even born 30 years ago.
2: Okay, be quiet, Liz. We liked you.
0: I'm kidding.
2: I remember when Rebecca was in Rebecca and the Hightones, and I just
1: was
2: like,
1: when Rebecca
2: in awe.
1: Was born. I was like, wait a minute, what? Okay. All right, so we're going to play, that must be Chris, isn't it? I think that's Chris, yeah. He's the one that put together the night before that I'm not supposed to call the night before. Yeah. And also, before we go to this one, I just am going to put a little plug in. Well, two plugs. WCOM, 103.5 FM on your radio station in downtown beautiful Carrboro. I got to come up with an alliterative way to say describe Carrboro. Catchy Carrboro? No. Catchy. No. And I'm Rebecca Newton. This is Sean Brewster next to me. I was sitting there like, what's her name? And this is the State of the Arts. We're with Luis Rodriguez today, who is the hardest working man in Carrboro, Chapel Hill, Raleigh, and Durham showbiz.
0: Wow.
1: And so
0: I'd like to meet this guy.
1: Well, I've got a shirt. I think this year I'm going to.
2: I think there's a couple of dupes out there. We're never sure how you can be in all those places.
1: Oh, I just thought of something.
2: Let's talk. I mean, literally, you've played a couple of gigs in one night.
0: Oh,
1: one time you had like.
0: Well, I remember, 3 or 4?
1: More than that. I think one night he had. Yeah. I remember having 3 myself one time, and then Lewis put me to shame. But two things. My son-in-law, Greg Sheriff, who's married to Abby, and he's a musician, had a business card for a while that said, Greg Sheriff, when Luis Rodriguez isn't available. It was the funniest
0: I remember
1: thing.
0: That.
1: And then I think for this year's Carrboro Music Fest, I'm going to get a shirt. Listen, Mike Allen. I'm going to get a shirt that says, I went to the Carrboro Music Fest, and once again, all I saw was Luis Rodriguez. Okay. Not really, but maybe. Okay, this is a song with Jace Merritt. And Jason, who is also known as Jason Merritt, and he's a great recording engineer and great musician. And this is called Mallory, and you sent it to us. And you want to tell us anything about it?
0: Yeah,
1: this?
0: So Jason, I met Jason when I was in Sixth Street Drag. He recorded, he did our record, Top of the World, and we just kind of like, you know, instant buddies. He's an amazing guy. And he, when we were going to record the last Charles Latham record, the number 2, I was like, hey, I know this awesome guy. Let me see if he'll do it. So we got Jason come in, and, you know, again, just worked beautifully, did an amazing job. So we're getting ready to go in the studio next month.
1: Okay.
0: And do, I don't know if it'll end up being like a short EP. We have about 6 or 7 songs that we played live for a couple of years, including some new ones that Charles just dropped on us last month. And we're going to try to get those recorded and get them out. So Jason will be the one that's going to be at the helm recording us and producing that, helping us produce that EP or record, whatever it happens to come out of it, over at Phil Delatorium Studios in Kernersville, right? I think.
1: Awesome.
0: Okay. Yeah. So Jason, during pandemic, sent me this track and said, hey, could you add some guitar, maybe a solo, do all that. So that was really cool to have that outlet during pandemic. You know, he emailed me the stuff. I recorded the stuff at home, and I emailed it back, and he put it together. So when you hear this, like, shimmery guitars in the background, that's me throughout the song. And then the solo, which is one of my favorite solos that I've ever recorded.
2: Wow. Okay.
0: Which is, very, very proud of that one. So that's what you'll hear on this track. So, and I love this song. Jason's a great singer. Other than being a producer, he's a great singer, great musician, and he writes amazing tunes.
1: Okay. Yeah.
2: Always have enjoyed them. Didn't realize you were in that band way back when.
0: Yeah. So this is from pandemic era.
1: Okay. That's awesome. Okay, here we go. I hope I know what I'm doing. Here we go. Oh, I might want to turn it on, right? There's always that.

0: back with Luis Rodriguez.
1: Hello.
0: WCOM 103.5 FM. Now, most of the time I can never remember to say it. Now I've said it like 12 times. And this is the State of the Arts. And it's I'm Rebecca Newton, and you're...
2: Sean Breeser.
0: And you're...
1: I'm Luis Rodriguez.
0: Yeah, the hardest working man in showbiz. All right. That was Jason Merritt and Luis, and they recorded up at my daughter Abby's place that's called The Dome up in... it's not a recording studio. It's her house. She has up in the mountains, yeah. But and I remember, I saw pictures when you guys were doing all that recording, so
1: yeah, it turned out great for a like geodesic dome place.
0: Yeah,
1: I mean, we recorded right in the living room. The drums were right there where the table usually is. All the amps were back in the bathrooms and the closets.
0: I love that.
1: But it's so much fun. It sounds great. So maybe she can turn into a full-time studio. our record sounded great. And, you know, credit to Jason for doing all the work. But,
0: He's
1: it sounded
0: such
1: great.
0: A good engineer. Yeah.
2: It's a beautiful song. And it's interesting to hear you play the solo because I'm used to you, like, shredding.
0: It was a really beautiful show.
1: Yeah, so. My one time being an actual musician.
0: Well, speaking of being an actual musician, you are during the day, right?
1: I am,
0: and by night. So talk to us about what you do.
1: Legitimate and illegitimate musician, yes. So, I work just right up the road at McDougal Middle School. This is actually the start of my 16th year there.
0: Wow.
1: I taught at Graham Middle School for 7 years, middle school band. And then I moved over here, like I said, 16 years ago. So 15 years ago, and this is the start of my 16th year. So I do that by day, band director by day, and lucky, very, very lucky enough to be able to play with so many people and have just an amazing creative outlet with so many different bands and things. And then I get my usual 2 to 3 hours of sleep per night, and then I'm good to go.
0: People think I'm busy. I'm like, Jesus. You know, I still have time to, like, watch bad TV.
1: I have a practice right after this. I got to go to the practice.
2: What town is that in?
1: Right here. So we don't have to go very far.
2: Well, I think it's pretty cool that you're, like, you are so cool and you're so talented. And you're inspiring the next, you know, Stevie Ray Vaughan out there.
1: I don't know about that, but thank you.
0: So how many guitars do you have? That's the question everybody really wants to know.
1: If I say it, then my wife can't listen to this interview. Now, somewhere in right north of 40.
0: Oh my God. Yeah. I thought Danny Gotham was insane. You must have more than Danny Gotham.
1: Maybe.
0: He had more instruments than, like, God or something. So, wow, 40.
1: Maybe. Yeah, somewhere around there.
0: And you have, like, a room for him or what's
1: that? Yeah, it's called my house. Bedrooms, closets, anywhere we can fit them. Yeah.
2: And then is the trumpet sort of your second...
1: No, so that's actually, you know, both hand in hand. So, you know, I play trumpet. I started a band in seventh grade, you know. So, and then I started playing guitar around the same time, maybe a few years later after that. So, you know, hand in hand. But, I mean, trumpets I only have like four, I think. You know. That's all you need. That's all you need for trumpets. But guitars, you can never have enough. You
2: That's
1: know?
2: Really true. I remember seeing you in the great cover-up, and I think you were all doing Chicago.
1: Yeah.
2: The first time I'd seen you with the trumpet.
1: Yeah.
2: Oh, my God.
1: Oh, that was amazing. That was so much fun. And for years, I was like, you know, Chicago, you know. But then having to, like, play it, I'm like, holy cow, this stuff is, like... For real, you know, it's hard.
0: Oh, gosh.
1: Yeah, but it was so much fun. It was awesome.
0: Any pull, I can't remember the guy's name that does that, but I've been begging Abby to get me in that great cover-up. I want to do that.
1: That's Paul Seiler from Birds of Avalon. Yeah. That was his band.
0: Okay, but doesn't he own a restaurant or something?
1: His wife owns several restaurants. Asia, I think is how you pronounce it. This is the latest one.
0: Okay.
1: It's amazing. We played a show there, the bar band, and then we stayed for dinner, and it was top five meals of my life.
0: Yeah, yeah.
1: It was great. Incredible.
0: I love that.
1: Yeah.
0: Top five meals in your life. I love that. Okay, I got to go. Okay. Well, let's see. What are we going to play next? I've got queued up here Six String Drag.
1: Yeah.
0: And it's Jennifer Wren and The Crow.
1: Six String Drag was really the first band that I was in where I feel like my name got put out there because, you know, if you know the story of this area, in the 90s, there was a big kind of like all country, I guess, for a better lack of a better word, you know, with Whiskey Town, Backsliders, 16 Drag, you know, all those bands kind of coming up at the, all at the same time.
2: Yeah, it was great.
1: Yeah, and so they were active, you know, in the mid to late 90s, and then, you know, went away for a while, and then they, Kenny Roby decided to, he had a batch of songs that he wanted 16 Drag, so he got the original 16 Drag back, and they recorded a record called Roots Rock and Roll. And he wanted to go out and play shows, but, you know, some of the guys being, you know, a little bit older and stuff, they're like, I don't really want to go back on the road. Don't want to do that. So he was looking for a guitar player, and my name got put out there.
0: Oh.
1: And I went on an audition and joined 16 Drag in 2014. And then by 2017, you know, we've been playing for a while, and Kenny had written some songs. We're like, okay, we're getting ready to go to the studio. And the, again, that's where I met Jason Merritt, was during that recording. And then we did that record, Top of the World. And this one is one of my favorite songs out of that, because it's kind of, I don't know if it's Beatlesque, maybe in a way, but it's like a country Beatles kind of song, and I play guitar on that, and also trumpet on that track. But it's one of my favorite ones. And again, Kenny Roby is one of the best songwriters in the area, you know, that has ever walked, you know, the Triangle Triad area or whatever, you know. So yeah, this is one of my favorite songs from that record. Yeah,
0: awesome. I just had something to say though, but I think he probably called you because of that shirt that I made. No, not really. Okay, here we go. I'm going to take credit for that for like the rest of my life, which is not long. All right, so I'm way over on the other side these days. All right, here we go. This is Six String Drag with Jennifer Wren and the Crow I Know.
1: Yes.
0: Okay, here we go. Oh, I might want to turn it on. I always forget that part. All right. Here we are. It's me trying to do everything. Okay.
2: I like it that way, Rebecca.

0: Toby's voice and songwriting. Okay, we're back, and I'm not going to say where, because if you don't know by now, you haven't been listening. We're here with Luis Rodriguez. This is the State of the Arts. Ooh, I did it anyway. With Rebecca Newton and Sean Brewster, WCOMFM.org or 103.5 on your FM radio station. And I'm very excited about this because it's a, I didn't mean to, but I accidentally queued up a live version of this song, and we were talking about, oh, there's Dan Davis, and so tell us about this, and then you also said something about it was the first time you were ever in a real studio or something.
1: So this is from WNRN up in Charlottesville, Virginia. It was an in radio live performance, which we did a lot. We got to play up there quite a number of times, opening up for like Southern Culture and the Skids a few times. What an amazing band that those guys! I love them. So it was Kenny Robey on guitar and vocals, me on electric and lead, Dan Davis. The amazing Dan Davis on drums, and then my buddy Rob Keller on bass. So that was 16 drag. So when we did this record back in 2017, it was at the Fidel Auditorium in Kernersville, and that was the first time that I've been in a real recording studio. And it was awesome, and it's a great place because it's very, the way it's set up is very, you can be relaxed yet creative, and they got so many toys in there. There's a track where I played played toy piano.
0: Oh my God, I love that.
1: Played some synthesizers and stuff. Played a whirly that had a key sticking, so every time I play, I would have to put my finger underneath and pull it up.
0: That's so good.
1: And you can kind of hear it just on the track. The chord is played, and then I play a second later because then I'm trying to lift the, really the keys up. But we did it that way, and it was fun. You know, it was creative, and it was fun, and we just like trying new things. All right, let's do this, even though this thing doesn't work. Let's just see if we can make it work.
0: That's amazing.
1: So it was awesome.
0: I love that. What a great band too. And you guys are still playing?
1: No. That kind of ended around 2018.
0: I'm like right on it.
1: Kenny moved up to Woodstock, New York. He's living up there. He makes it down here. Like he's going to do a house show here in Carrboro, Nick Langston's house.
0: I love that. Nick does some great shows.
1: So if you want to check out, I think it's him and his wife. They're doing it's more like old-timey kind of music, I think. But they're great if you want to check them out. Nick is hosting a house show at his house. I don't have all the details, like the date and all this stuff, but you can find it online.
0: That's awesome. I love that. Well, I love Nick, too. He's such a great musician and a good guy.
1: Oh, yeah.
0: And I love that he's doing house concerts, and that's good. And, you know, I want to put another plug in for the Dolly tribute that's coming up that Abby, my daughter, and I are doing. Frank Heath, I put something on Facebook. I said, when Frank Heath asks, the answer is always yes. But Abby's been working with him for the last couple of years. I worked with him for about a year, and I just love him. I think he's amazing. And I have, super, super respect. And you were talking about Kenny Robey, being the best songwriter walking the earth and the triangle or whatever, and I think Frank's like the smartest person I've ever met in my life, but and a really good music promoter, like really, really good. But anyway, he emailed us and said, do you guys want to do something? And I was like, yes, in 2 seconds after I got the email, because I live on my phone. And and I said, yes. And I started thinking about, how are we going to do this? What are we going to do? And so Abby's going to do a set of people closer to her age. I'm just going to say it. I'm her mom. So, but I was really young. I was 22 when I had her. So, I'm going to do a set of all of us old folks who've been around for a long, long time, but we are really weathered and great musicians.
1: So, seasoned.
0: So I'm really excited. I don't have any details yet, and I've got to hope and pray that we pick a day that everybody can, that we have on our list, can do this. Now, it's not going to be like epic, like the 70 people and that sort of thing, but Lewis is gonna do this. Emma Davis, who is Dan Davis's wife.
1: Amazing singer.
0: I know. Oh, my God. What a voice. Yeah. And great person and good songwriter. Talk about great songwriter. Yeah. And let's see, David Burney, me, and my new, it's not new to me, fun band called Knee Deep. And I'm really excited about that. And we're going to come in the studio at some point. And And then I can't even remember who all, Kimmy Tuttle Wilson and some other people, but we were just sort of in the very early planning stages. But it's not going to be like the thing that Danny and Jeff Hart, or maybe it was Jeff Hart and me, and I don't know if Danny was involved, Danny Gotham, but we did, we reenacted the what was the George Harrison, Bangladesh.
1: Oh, the concert in Bangladesh.
0: Yeah, yeah. at the Cradle years ago.
1: Oh,
0: like,
1: wow,
0: oh
1: yeah.
0: My God, oh, 75 musicians in my basement at my old house in Durham. It was nuts. And they weren't obviously all there at the same time, but there was a lot of people outside. But that was a cool thing. That was Jeff Hart. He was like the king of those kind of tributes for a long time. He's really super talented person. Anyway,
2: you do these things so everybody shows up.
0: It's so great.
2: You're usually one of the newest musicians that always show up.
1: But we've been doing the Stax tribute with Lance White.
0: We did a couple
2: of
0: those.
2: Yeah, great.
1: That's got a ton of people.
0: Yeah. And the Beatles shows, Danny Gotham and I and Willie Painter did one of them with Danny too. But Danny and I have done two or three of those. And I chose the old Beatles set, and he chose a new Beatles set, or maybe Willie had the new Beatles set, and I was like, old Beatles are going to win, you know.
1: Yeah.
0: All those things that we do as a group of musicians are, I think, is, you know, everybody has a lot of fun doing them, and I think that's so important. And so, anyway, we're doing a Dolly tribute at some point, and maybe in the new venue up the street.
1: Ooh.
0: So, I'm really super excited about that. We'll see.
1: Nice.
0: But now I've been taking all the time up talking about all the cool stuff we do. So, you got anything you can say in 2 seconds? No. You have anything you want to ask Lewis anything more, Sean?
2: I'm just very happy that you're here. Where are you playing next before the Carver Music Fest?
1: I pull out my calendar.
2: Oh, my goodness. You got practice after this.
1: I do. Well, this Friday, I'm going, Robert Sledge and I and Jess Klein are going up to somewhere just south of Roanoke, Virginia. We're going to, it's called the Front Porch Fest, I think.
0: Oh.
1: We're going to do that. Then after that, when I get back, head on over to Ocracoke for the weekend to play with my surf rock band.
0: Okay.
1: A couple of days there. We have some All Y'all Country All Stars things happening at the Cradle. It's the Grand Y'all Opry. Coming up, Bar Band is playing two hopscotch things, which is coming up. We're doing a day show, the Jack the Radio Day Show at Slim's, and then we're doing the All Y'all Country Showcase at the Poorhouse Sunday evening.
2: Nice.
1: And that's just in next weekend.
2: Last time you all did the day party at Slim's during hopscotch, the line to get in was like two blocks long.
0: Oh, my God.
1: So
0: that's insane.
2: Yeah.
0: Okay. That's never happened.
1: But that wasn't because of us. That was because of the bar band.
0: Yeah, somebody said, Sting is in there.
1: Yeah.
2: Well, Sledge was there.
0: Sledge.
2: You got to get him in.
0: Sledgy Pants. We call him, people that really know him call him Sledgy Pants.
2: Yeah. Oh, well. I'm joking.
0: No, he's great. I love Sledgy Pants. All right, so this is a Charles Latham and the Borrowed Band song.
1: This one is one of my favorites because as far as instrumentation, it's kind of very sparse. And there's no like big solos or anything. But the thing I love is Charles and Abby's voices. They sound so good together. They complement each other so well. And Abby, you know, is an amazing singer.
0: Yeah.
1: She is just, you know, incredible.
0: Yeah.
1: And so both of them, they just have this, like, thing going on. Like, when we do shows without Abby, you know, we always, not the same, but we always devolve into just teenage boys wanting to play ska, you know, and reggae. So Abby is the glue that holds us together and keeps us in check.
2: And she's so intuitive watching her with Charles playing
1: guitar. Oh, yeah, absolutely, yeah.
2: Twice? Are we talking about Twice?
1: No, this is Gone for Good.
0: Yes, that's
1: it's a great showcase to Charles's songwriting. You know, it's an amazing song. I think we play this well as a band. You know, it's sparse, but it grooves and, I really like it. But the thing that really does it for me are their voices. They just sound so good together.
0: Good.
1: Yeah.
0: Okay. So you give it like a 90. What is it? What was that American Bandstand? I give this a 90 or whatever. Okay, I don't know.
1: Give it a 99.9.
0: And that's it. Okay. Here we go. Gone for Good with Charles Latham and the Borough Band. And thank you, Luis Rodriguez,
1: oh,
0: for
1: thank you.
0: Joining us today.
2: Thanks,
1: and thank you both.
0: We will play this over and over in September.
2: And thanks for your wife for being such an awesome
1: oh,
2: person.
1: Oh, yeah. Yeah.
2: Shares you with the world.
1: Yeah, I cannot do, what I do without her support, for sure. 100 million percent.
0: Yeah. And thank you, all the musicians that hire Luis. And,
1: yes, thank you.
0: And keep him
1: keep
0: off the streets.
1: Yeah, no,
0: that's right. That's right. And thank you, Sean, for being here. And thanks, everybody,
1: yeah, thank you,
0: for listening.
1: Thank you, Rebecca. Thank you for having me.
0: Yeah, happy to be here.
2: So
0: okay, here we go. Charles Latham and the Borough Band. We'll see you next time at the State of the Arts, 103.5 FM, WCOM, in downtown Comical Carborough.
2: We got Hank and Patty.
0: Oh, that's right.
2: Hank and Patty next Thursday.
0: Why don't you say who's coming?
2: In the Current.
0: Okay.
2: And they'll be playing at Wide Open, which will be in Raleigh, the following weekend, October 2nd.
0: Yeah. Okay, and then who else is coming?
2: Then we have Christopher Holt, who is a fresco artist.
0: That's it.
2: Oh, yeah. Switching art.
0: Yeah, you won't be able to see his art.
2: It's all around us.
1: Live painting on the radio.
0: Yeah, it's like watching paint dry. That's what they say. Okay, here we go. We're really going to play the song now. Thank you, Louis. Thank you,
1: Sean.
0: See you all soon. Bye.
1: My pleasure.

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0: Okay, that is our theme music, so we get to get started with the Aging Well Together show. We have another fabulous show today, and I am surrounded by my good friends. Oh, I'm so excited. So we are still in the midst of a hot summer, but plans are underway for hopefully a cooler fall. We are just praying for that, and the beginning of fall also means it's the beginning of Falls Prevention Month, lovingly known as September. And so I am absolutely thrilled to have back on the show the actual sponsors of this show, some of my closest friends, and they are from the Orange County Department on Aging. We have LaTanya Brown, the amazing wellness coordinator, and Shanae McPherson, who wasn't going to come on today but is coming on, so it's extra exciting. And I know, here, wait, we're putting the mics up. And Shanae is the administrator of the Volunteer Connect 55 Plus. How's that? Administrator.
1: That's it.
0: You're all kinds of wonderful. and then joined by LaTanya and Shanae, and we are just going to jump into fall and hope not to get injured. There's so much for us to talk about, but as always, we like to give some shout outs. I'm going to do that first, but we have another person on the microphone, and I'm going to make her do this just because my best friend in the whole world, 48 years going together, my best friend Brett is with us in the studio. Say hi, Brett.
2: Hi, everyone. Thanks for having me join you.
0: Brett is here in town visiting. Her daughter is in college in the area, and she has heard about the Aging Well Together show for years. And I was like, you got to come by the studio. And Alicia will be here in just a few minutes. She might be listening to the car, so she'll swap out. Alicia, when you come in, you'll swap out with Brett. But Brett is my alter ego in many ways, but especially it is an ongoing bit on the show, and you know this very well, how... what's the other word besides lazy? What's the word when I can't, that I don't move? All right, I'll remember that. I don't move a lot. I don't exercise. And Brett exercises a ton. And I'm horrifying. LaTanya's here. She knows this. And Brett exercises for the both of us. And so this is a really good topic for her, how people can get out, be active, and exercise. But LaTanya's just speechless.
3: Well, I knew it was something about Brett that I liked because she has such a great vibe. Not to mention she's been your best friend for this long.
0: I mean, crazy.
3: So that's amazing to hear, but she's just absolutely amazing. And now that I know that she exercises, her best life, I mean,
0: she's visiting here. I'm still sleeping.
2: Back more often. Thank you.
0: Oh, yeah.
2: Thank you.
0: And you got up this morning, and didn't you say you got up and took a walk around my neighborhood for 30 minutes this morning?
2: I did, because I was in the car a long day yesterday driving down, so felt good to get out there.
0: I mean, come on. I don't walk 30 minutes. I have a very hilly neighborhood. I don't even walk around my neighborhood. Brett's like, I got up early. I took a walk. I was like, oh, my goodness. Oh, I remembered the word sedentary. Mm-hmm. I'm sedentary. Years and years and years ago, 1981, from like 78 to 82, we played soccer together. And it was a big deal. Freshman year of high school, Brett actually, I think he made varsity, or junior varsity soccer. There was like ninth grade soccer. And how we played, oh, good, come in, Alicia. No, you're going to swap. No, Alicia, come in. That's my good friend, Brett. You're going to swap off in 1 second. Brett is visiting with us. And so Brett and I played soccer. And the way that we played soccer is Brett actually played soccer, was athletic, and would, like, kick the ball and run the ball. And I would just sort of stand there. Like, my favorite part of the game is, like, at the end when you, like, hit each other's hands and you're like, good game. Or, like, if someone gets injured and hopefully not really injured and the game has to stop. And then you can talk to each other like, oh, how are you? I hope your friend's okay. Like, I was the most unathletic. I remember, and then I just quit soccer for musical theater. Like, it just...
4: Did you say that, Heather?
0: What? I did. I was saying, did you hear us? How you're going to love Brett, because she is my alter ego, my best friend for 48 years. She's super athletic. So
4: she says she's not.
0: I'm not, and you know it. Okay,
3: we talked about this last year when we were here.
0: Yeah, we did.
3: And you were supposed to improve this year, so let's try this again.
2: I do hear sometimes she does get out there.
0: I tried a few times. It's hot outside. or treadmills make me dizzy, but my one thing that I really do like...
4: Did you say treadmill?
0: Treadmills make me dizzy, is I like dancing.
3: Okay.
0: And I did dance twice this week around some new dementia support programs that I'm helping with, a memory disco. And so that's how you get me moving. And Brett does know that.
2: You got to find what you like.
0: Yeah, you put music on that and jumping on the beds.
2: Yep. That was our first activity together at age 7.
0: That's how we bonded. Yep. I know. She was like, Brett was quiet. I was not. And she was like, whoever this crazy girl is, I'm going to stay by her.
3: I'm going to tell you to do what I tell you to say. Start where you are.
0: Yes. Yeah. I know.
1: Well, you know what? We're hearing someone who is not overly enthusiastic about moving, and we're going to convert her today with everything that we're going to talk about.
0: I'm telling you. Okay. All right. So now we're going to swap out. Alicia, go where Brett is. We're
2: going to
0: officially start the show. I love you, Brett. Thank you for coming with us. As always, we are going to dive in to our great show. I'm excited for all we're going to learn together, but we need to give a shout out to WCOMLP, Chapel Hill Carrboro, for hosting our weekly Aging Well Together show. 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
1: Wow.
0: We are, ever since we hit 100, we're like, wow.
1: 119.
0: We are hardcore. 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Brett, we always push the NC because if you don't put it, you're going to end up in Orange County, California. 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And my Orange County friends, I do the main number rather than the aging helpline because it could be on about any of the programs. 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All right, we got to get started. We have my fabulous co-host, Alicia Reed, with a lovely new...
1: Hey, I'm Ed McMahon, right at you.
0: Yes, Brett, that's how she describes herself. She's my Ed McMahon.
1: Hey,
0: and your hair looks stunning. Your hair's different since last week. I love it. You look gorgeous.
1: Thanks, Heather.
0: I think we need our moment of objectification, and you look great.
1: Heather.
0: And not only is Alicia Reed beautiful, she is one of the... Oh, it's going. You just hold on. She is one of the extraordinary wellness instructors with the Orange County Department on Aging. LaTanya has her hands in the air, and by the way... Oh, yeah, I put it out. I put it out for her.
1: Cut, cut, cut.
0: Put it in front. Okay, well, don't do that,
1: that
0: sound.
1: Okay, so thank you, Heather.
0: There you go. She's got the... Brett, we got a sound machine a few years... was it Christmas last year? We got us a sound machine. We're that kind of fancy here. And I pulled it out right before the show. They saw me. So that's Alicia Reed. Not only is she an amazing wellness instructor, she is a dedicated community volunteer with so many organizations. And she is host of the show Right After Hours, Afternoon Talk with Alicia. And so stick around. And we often have Alicia. Alicia has a whole fan club. Often that they come on early. They're listening. So hello, Alicia's fans. If you have questions, they will text Alicia during the show with questions. So they're listening to us. So we love you, Alicia's fan club, and appreciate you.
1: Questions, y'all.
0: And as for me, I am Heather Altman. I've spent almost 30 years working in aging services and supports. I help older adults and their families connect with resources in our community. I've been a caregiver for older family members, and at 55, I'm focusing on my own changing needs. So I am super invested in how we are all aging well together. And this topic hits me close to home because I know there's more that I could be doing. And I also know, and I had a long conversation last night into the, like, I was working with some of my clients, and this issue of falls is so intense. Family members who have had falls and they're scared about more falls and, you know, trying to just help them, you know, make it through. So anyway, welcome back. The fabulous returning guests, we have LaTanya Brown, Wellness Coordinator for Orange County Department on Aging, and Shanae McPherson, the Volunteer Connect 55 Plus Administrator. We have it. They're going to talk to us, but I had a question for them, unrelated, but tangent. I know that LaTanya has been on the show 5 times. In fact, I think this is the 6th time she has been on the show.
1: Is she a winner?
0: Oh, and then Shanae, I stopped counting for you at the 3 shows, and I know you've been on at least 1 or 2 shows since then, which means both of you are members of the 5-timers club.
2: Uh-oh. I think I'm close.
0: I think you are. No, because I think you hit the 4. Oh, I'm going to take the red box away from you. Do the clappy one.
1: Okay, clap, clap, clap.
0: Normally, I'm in charge of the red box.
1: Good, now I know. Oh, clap.
0: There we go. There we go. So have you, LaTanya, did I get a chance? Did I give you your 5-timers gift?
2: No.
0: Yeah, I didn't think so.
2: I think you ran out the last time I came.
0: Oh, Alicia, say something interesting for a second.
1: Okay, so since you are a 5-timer, and, you know, usually we give you a green.

0: jacket like the golf people, or we'd send you on a trip maybe around the world for two. But guess what? Instead, yay!
1: All right, explain.
0: Okay, I know what that is. I know what that is.
1: Oh, stop.
2: Is it a scarf?
0: Come on. I know what that is.
1: Okay.
0: Okay, Heather, tell them. I know what it is.
1: So, listeners, this is where we always have fun, Brett, color. Because we are a radio show, not a TV show. Uh-uh. So each of them, in honor
0: they're trying to figure out what it is.
1: Of Orange County Department on Aging, you each have, they are infinity scarves.
3: Yes.
1: In the color orange. And the previous winners are your wonderful colleagues. Marie Dagger was the first one to get it. Then Kendall McMillan. So
0: and
1: I think
0: what the best thing you can
3: so
0: do.
3: So we are in great company.
1: You are in great
0: you are,
1: company.
0: But you can take this on the plane, put it behind the
1: Oh, you can make it a pillow.
0: Rest your head.
1: Oh.
0: Rest your head. You know how people go sideways?
1: Mm-hmm. Yeah.
0: Yes. On you?
1: So,
0: it's a head holder. Right. It's also a head holder. Okay. It's a head holder.
1: So anyway, congratulations, both of you.
0: Yeah.
1: We're just going to go best. And it's the Five Timers Club, this is huge. And so in the spirit of Saturday Night Live, when they, like the Masters have, but Saturday Night Live, when you've been on the guest five times, you get the jacket. Yeah. And so we started the orange infinity scarf with Marie Dagger. And so there you both go. And Brett saw me rush this morning. I was like, wait, I gotta find this. And my daughter's like, what are those? I'm like, they work for the Orange County Department on Aging. It's wonderful. Which, I'm going to stop talking now and say this is a great segue into what we hope is cooler weather into the fall. First of all, welcome, LaTanya and Shanae. Welcome back.
3: Thank you, thank you.
2: Thank you.
1: LaTanya, why do we keep talking about the fall and its connection to Fall Prevention Month? I kind of really set you up with this.
0: Yeah.
1: I kind of told you.
2: Well, I mean, you've talked and you're so exciting and you're so vibrant, but actually falls could be a very big issue when it comes to getting older and living independently. And so a fall can change your life in a second.
1: Oh, yeah.
2: And so that's why we try to make sure we're doing all things possible to prevent falls, to help you get stronger and with our wellness classes,
1: mm-hmm.
2: and then put you in a space where you, if you do fall, you have all of the resources to help you get better.
1: Absolutely. And then it's a little self-explanatory, but Shanae, why is September considered Falls Prevention Month?
3: They've designated September to honor falls prevention and to focus on keeping people active and engaged. And while we all know that being active and engaged needs to happen every single month, we always want to highlight specific events and activities that we're trying to get people involved in. And September is a great month. So the Falls Coalition started this new initiative of Step-tember. So we have this wonderful connection between the month of September and getting those steps in and staying active. So it's all really cute and corny and quirky, and catches people's attention.
1: And it does say, and September. I think, I know, you know who doesn't like the term Step-tember? Google. Word.
2: Oh,
1: like when you're typing up, when I was typing up, and they're like, don't you mean September? And I'm like, oh no, I mean Step-tember. And I think because we say it, but just to make it super obvious for the listeners and for Brett, who's right there. So because it's fall, that, like, I was looking for, like, it's super basic, but it became a number of years ago, the first day of fall became the kind of link of, we're going into fall, let's talk about falls prevention. Mm-hmm. So literally the first day of fall, isn't it like September 22nd or 21st?
3: Mm-hmm. Right.
1: That, I mean, that's been for a long time now, right? Like over a decade, it's been your first day of fall, let's talk about falls prevention. Mm-hmm. So it's just, that's why I was like, it was in the name. And so you started to talk about, well, that's the question of why it's observed in September. And so what do you do? What are some of the ways you started to talk about the coalition and about the naming of Step-tember? That just happened.
3: It did.
1: A year ago,
3: it
1: I
3: did.
1: Feel like.
3: It happened last year. So they were looking for a new initiative to get people engaged and active, pushing the extremely important narrative that we need to make sure that we're keeping busy and taking care of ourselves. So they came up with this statewide competition to push people to get those steps in, to make sure that no matter what you're doing, you're staying active. And I think also to show people how easy it is to keep yourself engaged. Yes. You don't have to do a whole lot to stay active.
1: And it was the Statewide Falls Prevention Coalition?
3: It was.
1: That came up with it. Mm-hmm. All right. Well, tell us about this, because I think, did they do something similar last year? Because I was wondering, they're looking at me with that look, because I think I'm now age appropriate to participate. Did I try to use the excuse that I was under 55 last year, but now I'm 55, so there's no excuse? Or is it 60 and older? Do I have an excuse?
3: No, it's 55 and up.
1: Yeah,
3: so
1: that's
3: you have
1: what I
3: no
1: thought.
3: Excuse.
1: Brett, we have no excuse.
3: No excuse.
1: Brett's already on this. She walked this morning, but okay.
3: She did.
1: So tell us more about the coalition's focus and some of the ways that they're trying to raise awareness. Really, they're working all year on it, but they use this push of Falls Prevention Month to really jump into it. So tell us more about the, we've got lots of questions and lots of things, but since we're on the competition, and that is something I am inspired by competitiveness a little bit, which is strange. I'm not athletic, but I want to win a prize. So tell me about this competition.
3: You want me to take that?
1: Yeah. Okay. Whoever wants to.
3: So the goal is to highlight how many steps you're able to get. And I think that's the important thing, is the coalition wanted this statewide initiative where we were encouraging and getting people involved with collecting as many steps as they possibly could.
1: Okay.
3: And focusing on, we weren't trying to pit people against one another, but this is just about you setting a personal goal.
1: Competition with yourself.
3: And reaching that goal. And realizing just how simple it is for you to get that goal, that counting those steps from the living room to the kitchen and back to the living room,
1: mm-hmm.
3: those count.
1: Mm-hmm.
3: Making sure that you're counting those steps from when you walk from the living room to the mailbox and then back again.
1: How about dancing in place while you're folding the laundry?
3: Absolutely.
1: Okay, thank you. That's, I'll do that.
2: It's
1: okay.
2: Not complicated, right?
1: It's not complicated. Like, there's ways to get moving, even.
3: Yes. And they
1: doing
3: wanted
1: that
3: to
1: farthest parking space.
3: I think they wanted to make it as simple as possible.
1: Okay.
3: And because you don't want to complicate things. When you want people to be active and engaged, and we want to promote fitness and bettering what your health outcomes are going to look like, you don't want to make it complicated. You want to make it easy and fun. And that's what LaTanya's classes do across the board. So I think the coalition said, let's come up with something catchy and something simple, and let's push it out statewide. And it did really well. So we're circling the block with it, because okay. It did so well with us. So we're doing it again.
1: All right. So tell us, and then we'll kind of go back, because I want to talk more about falls in general. But while since the competition was mentioned, I feel like let's continue on this. So how do people participate in it? Because it's statewide, but it's being run through, I'm assuming, here in Orange County?
3: Mm-hmm. So each county is going to run their own initiative with this. And so everyone is having their own individual programs for
1: okay.
3: it. So it's not a statewide competition, but we put a little competition into it with the department on aging.
1: Something. All right. Well, tell us how people participate and get counted, and then the little, because I know there's a little competition happening in Orange County. I saw it. I got notes.
2: So participants will keep track of their steps through a weekly submission,
3: mm-hmm.
2: And we'll send out an email once you register, and with the September program, and you can do that by finding the information in our Endless Possibilities.
3: It is
1: Endless Possibilities. Here, put the microphone. I'm going to put you a little.
2: I'm sorry.
1: Put the microphone
2: it
1: a
2: is.
1: Little bit closer. It's so cute. LaTanya's talking to Shanae. I'm like, no, talk to me.
2: I'm talking.
1: I know you're juggling it. So how do people sign up for it? Is this online? Is this a piece of paper?
3: So there are a couple different ways that you can do this.
1: Okay, great.
3: There is a link that will be available starting September 1
1: okay.
3: that you can use to register. There are also registration forms at both of our senior centers at the front desk. So what you're going to do is, it's really simple.
1: Mm-hmm.
3: We made it as simple as possible.
1: Okay.
3: What you're going to do is submit your weekly steps using either a paper form or you can use the link that's going to be available.
1: Got it.
3: And we will enter in all of the stats and tally everything up. And at the end of the week, we will identify a single winner. So we are going to have individual prizes.
1: Of someone who's done the most
3: Of someone who has done the most steps for that week.
1: Got it.
3: And then we're also pushing this friendly competition between the Seymour Center and the Passmore Center that at the end...
1: Alicia's like, did you know about this, Alicia?
0: I thought we were staying away from competition.
1: No, it's friendly. Wait, we need to take for our listeners and for Brett. Hey, Brett, the Seymour Center is the senior center here in Chapel Hill. The Passmore Center is the senior center in Hillsboro.
3: Yeah.
1: So these are two senior centers that are going to compete with each other. And Alicia is a little bit more Hillsboro focused. And
0: I'm both.
1: You are both.
0: I'm both.
1: But you're not happy about the competition.
0: Well,
1: do you want to talk about it?
0: That puts a little strain on us.
1: It's friendly.
3: No. They asked for this. Our participants said, hey, we want this.
0: Oh, they want it.
3: They want this.
0: It's going to turn into a battle.
1: Okay, can I geek out on research right now? So, okay, is it going to be, like, is the competition, like, cumulative steps? Or is it get divided of steps per person? Because say you have, like, 100 people participating from Passmore, and you have 50 people participating from Seymour. No, it's just going to be total number.
0: Exchange.
1: So that means you got to enroll as many people as possible and have them walk.
3: Yes.
1: Okay.
3: Total steps.
1: Yeah.
2: And I love the fact that total steps. But I do love the fact that we can acknowledge achievement weekly per person.
0: Oh.
1: Yes.
2: So that means it's still kind of individualized.
0: Okay. I like that.
1: Here's permission to geek out a little bit more, because I know you have some interns. Here's what I think you should do. I think you should take the steps. I think you should have one of the interns then also say difference per person in terms of who does the most. So for me, if I do 10,000 steps, that's massive, because normally, and I was just traveling,
0: that's daily.
1: Yeah, okay. I'm scared to tell any of you, but so I have it and my phone is back
0: that's
1: up.
0: Before 12.
1: I hit about 1,000 steps a day, 1,500 steps a day. So I know. Judge not.
0: Did you say honest.
1: Yes, I did.
3: I'm not judging at all because I'm right here with her. So
1: okay. I almost said I know Shanae will be helpful to me. Yes, I did. 1,500 steps a day.
0: Does that mean like one comma?
1: 1,500.
3: Right.
1: The amount of steps you just took to where you parked your car, I'm sure. Any hoozy wutsy. So when I travel, which I just did, I hit days where I hit 10,000, 12,000. So for me, that is a massive increase. Like, that is a huge celebration. So if I hit 10,000 steps, that is a massive day. If Alicia hits 10,000 steps, that's just a Thursday.
0: I'm 12 now. I mean...
1: Okay. All right. Well, because you taught class. Any hoozy wutsy. So that's my point, is if you had an intern to say, we also are going to be, like, the most improved, or people... Or people can celebrate themselves, because there's always, for me, there's always going to be someone that's able to hit 15, 20,000 steps. But for me, if I can get to even 10,000 steps, it's a celebration day.
2: I think that's very important.
1: I can get to 5,000. Alicia, stop staring at me.
2: Alicia, we're not here to do that.
1: We are here to love,
0: not
1: judge.
0: I am, but... We'll talk about it later.
1: Anyway,
0: you feel me.
1: Okay, so the competition. Mm-hmm. We're having fun, but we are going to get into more serious ass. Okay, so there is a friendly competition.
3: There is.
1: What do they get, bragging rights, or do they get like a pizza party or like more ices? Like, what
3: happens? They're going to get a little sweet treat at the end of it. It'll be a healthy sweet treat, but there's going to be a sweet treat then. It's a surprise.
1: Alicia's taking this all
0: sweet
1: in.
0: Treat.
1: Okay. And what do the individual weekly winners get?
3: Those are individual prizes that have been donated by our different sponsors.
1: You have sponsors?
3: It
1: ranges. Oh, that's great.
3: We do. We have sponsors that have
1: donated. Do you want to give
3: them a shout out? We have Farm Bureau that I know that's helping. Fleet Feet has sponsors. And there are two other ones that I forget at the moment. So don't shoot me.
0: We put them out there.
1: Yeah. So, all right. So we talked about the contest. And then you just mentioned Fleet Feet. And I know that there's a kickoff event, and Fleet Feet, that is a hard thing to say, is connected. So I know I was supposed to ask about that. So we're staying on the competition for a little bit longer. Tell us about this kickoff event and the Fleet Feet.
2: So we are doing our kickoff event on
3: Monday, August 31st.
2: Yes, please come. We have our fabulous Anaya. And she is our line dance instructor. And if you haven't been to our
1: line dancing class.
2: Oh, see, this I'll is come. Right up your alley.
1: All right, Monday, August 31st.
3: From 10 to 11.
1: 10 to 11, where?
3: At the Seymour Center.
1: At the Seymour Center in Chapel Hill. Okie dokie. And we're going to do line dancing.
2: We'll do line dancing. We'll have a lot of fun.
1: Cowboy boots, yes, no?
2: Oh, yes.
1: Okay, because that, I will pay attention to what is the, look what I'm wearing now. I'm wearing my Orange County Department on
2: and
1: Aging.
2: It looks fabulous.
1: Wellness program shirt.
0: Well with cowboy boots.
1: I may not exercise a lot, but I do make sure I try to dress for any occasion celebratorily. Okay, so there's line dancing on August 31st to kick off September.
3: Yes.
0: Okay.
1: All right, before we go big picture back into falls prevention, anything else about the competition or about programming that's connected to September before we switch gears? Yes, Latanya.
2: Yes, because I want to make sure that we want to include everyone. Everybody might not like line dancing. Everybody may not like going out to walk. They may want to do a social program or come together and exercise. And we have several classes that you can participate in to exercise. You can come to the fitness center. You can come to Alicia's class. She has a Silver Sneakers class. She does a Sit to Be Fit class at the Seymour Center. And she does Alicia's Total Fitness at the Passmore Center.
1: And how many classes do you teach? We're taking a quick tangent. Four classes. You teach a lot of classes.
0: Get your buns there, Heather.
1: Well, how can I? I don't know when they are. I need to know when they are.
0: It's called Endless Possibilities.
2: Oh, that's what it's called. All of the classes are listed in our Endless Possibilities.
3: And the beautiful thing that we've done with this whole September event is when you open up Endless Possibilities, every class that can earn you steps is coded with a little sneaker.
1: Wait, a little sneaker means you'll get... So how does that work? Is it like if you're in this class, you get automatically 1,000 steps? Or I would like to
3: know. They have to earn the steps.
0: I don't know. So
1: you do the class. But I'm saying, so if you do the class and then you have your step counter.
0: Right.
1: Okay, this is a good link. How do people do it? Is it that they need the step counter on their phone, or are you giving step counters?
3: No, people are using either their Fitbits or their phones.
1: Heather, what? It's a fair question.
0: Is she acting like she doesn't know about... It's your fault.
1: No, I am being... Excuse me, Miss Alicia. I am being inclusive and I'm being accessible. Not everyone has an iPhone with a fitness tracker.
0: Or a walker. Or a track walker.
1: A track walker. Mm-hmm. And back in the day, mm-hmm. and you remember this day, 15 years ago, 20 years ago, because I used to be a part of these step competitions, and they would give you Blue Cross Blue Shield
0: That's
1: and United.
0: Right.
1: They'd give you the little step things.
0: And
1: it's a perfectly valid question.
0: And if you walk from there to there, we had calculated it to say that many miles and that many steps.
1: Yeah, and we're not getting into it, but I know you have sort of a mysterious life because Alicia shares very little about herself. So what about people who use burner phones and don't want folks to be following them? That doesn't have a...
0: WCOM 103.5 FM.
1: So that doesn't have a step counter. Okay.
0: I'm going to bring it back around.
1: So if you do... I'm just saying if you did the class, they could say you did this class, you get 1,500 steps.
3: What we did is we made it easy for people so they didn't have to think about programs that they were going to have to
1: sign up. You don't want people to overthink it like I'm doing.
3: Right. Don't want you to overthink it. So what we did is we just identified classes that you could earn steps
0: with.
3: So just make it
0: simple.
1: But bring your own.
3: Simple, easy peasy.
1: Okay. Anything, and Alicia, I do need to know all the different... the classes so I can show up when you least expect it and jump and dance or sit with you. And I'm glad you brought up the Sit to Be Fit. And Brett was raised by my mom also, and Latanya knows this very well. And so Brett, one of the last things that mom was able to participate in before the pandemic and then she got sick and passed away was that the Sit and Be Fit class. These chair exercise class, she loved it. They were on Mondays. She would do that and then she'd have lunch and Reverend Seymour was with her. Mm-hmm. It was just like great. So do you get the same kind of, like if you're sitting and you're doing and you teach a sit class,
0: I bet you do, especially in my class.
1: Because it's exercise. So the trackers, now I'm into the trackers will pick that up.
2: Inclusive program for everyone. It doesn't matter if you're running a mile or if you're sitting down in your chair.
0: I'm going out in front of Walmart and ring the bell.
1: then say, well, now, well, okay, Alicia, which team are you on? Are you Team Passmore or
0: both.
1: Team Seymour?
0: I'm on both. I have so many personalities. I can be on both. It's cool.
4: Yeah. Alicia Reed okay. 1, Alicia Reed 2.
0: All of them. No, they got different names. But it's cool.
1: I mean, I'm clearly it's here cool. in Chapel Hill, so I I'm guess on. I'm Team Seymour.
2: Okay.
0: Okay.
1: What? I live in Chapel Hill.
0: Okay, that makes sense.
1: That one makes perfect sense. And then, all right, I'll think about it. But, think yeah, there's it. No excuse now. Last year I did use the I'm only 54 excuse. Now I'm 55.
0: Now we
1: know.
0: Got you.
1: So tell us, that it starts September 1st, mm-hmm. and when does it go till?
3: Until the end of September.
1: Oh, September 30th.
3: September 30th.
1: Okay.
3: It's the full month.
0: The full month.
3: September.
0: You got this, Heather.
1: I will be gone half of September. So that's actually good for me.
0: You're not.
1: No, that's good for me. I'm going to be at a caregiving conference in Utah.
3: Those are steps.
1: And those are steps. I tend to walk more. And then I'll be visiting my in-laws in Denver.
3: And you have no excuse that you can't submit your steps.
1: Because I can do it online.
3: Yes.
1: Okay. Anything else about September or the competition? Look at your notes. See if there's anything else. Before we
0: are
1: move on
0: forecasting
1: to
0: this on how is the general public finding out outside of in this possibilities and those who are not comfortable with the internet?
1: Oh, good question.
0: How are we getting that out there? How are we asking locals to maybe do something to help and assist with this? Because in the past, before all this technology, we were able to put up a flyer and different
1: bulletin boards around town, and people would just know it. But
0: we
1: now
0: were able to put
1: that's a good
0: things
1: question.
0: In the window.
3: We do have flyers that have been made. So we have flyers. We have
0: downtown Hillsboro.
3: We have a huge poster that will be posted at the Seymour Center. We are sharing this with all of our Project Engage graduates, which are really good about getting out into the community and sharing information with their networks. Mm-hmm. So we are pushing this every which way.
1: Which reminds me of a question you asked me to ask you, which is you mentioned it really quickly, but our Project Engage, which we've had a few different shows about, but you can remind the listeners, whoever wants to take this question, how is the Project Engage Falls Prevention and Senior Resource Team involved? Because I don't think we talked specifically about their role, and I think they deserve a shout-out.
3: I'm so glad you asked, Heather. Thank
1: I'm
3: you so
1: glad
3: much.
1: You asked me to ask you that.
3: So the Falls Prevention and Health Promotion Senior Resource Team was created from the fabulous graduates that graduated from the Project Engage class. And what they uncovered as they were examining what resources and supports were available was that we needed more support, more access for information surrounding falls prevention and health promotion. And the whole goal was for this senior resource team to come in and to help LaTanya in the wellness program. So we are here to help her implement a variety of different educational programs, social events. That's what it's for. So we are.
0: You've got a lot of response and everything from that to maybe that's good to know that they gave you a lot of valuable information on what they wanted.
3: Oh, absolutely. Mm-hmm. Yes, mm-hmm. absolutely.
2: It helps me because I'm programming for so many different types of subjects and entities of wellness. Mm-hmm. Sometimes I may miss a special something that a community may want, but this group,
0: they identify
2: things that they want right now and need, and they help implement the program. So it's a great addition to the wellness program. I don't necessarily think that it's separate from the wellness program. It's an additional.
0: I've noticed an increase. Have you noticed increase in numbers and people doing more, getting more involved and coming in? Involved in the programs?
3: Oh, absolutely.
0: Yeah,
3: absolutely. I think we're all very excited to see our numbers reach the status level of pre-COVID increasing past that. So, and the wonderful thing is that we're seeing new faces that are coming in and taking advantage of the wellness classes that LaTanya's wellness program offers, the exercise fitness rooms that we have, also partnering with the Sportsplex, and they're taking classes participating in services there. So we are definitely seeing an uptick, which is good.
1: Mm-hmm. It's wonderful. And I don't have the exact number, but one of our shows about 3 or 4 months ago, so it was in the hundreds, like 103, 104, 105, really does dive into the Project Engage and the senior resource team that focuses on wellness. And so I encourage our listeners to not just get involved, but if you want to learn more, go back to one of our earlier episodes. And it wasn't too long ago, but it's just a great group of folks. Yes.
2: No, I was just saying, like, it's just amazing to see how people have their own ideas and their own expertise that they bring to the wellness program. And Shanae and I kind of like work together very closely because she's always bringing me volunteers to the wellness program to increase our program. Like, we can't do without volunteers. Mm-hmm. So if this is something that you did, when you were working in the work field and you're like, hey, I would love to continue to do this. This is my passion. And so we would love to have you there to help us implement new programming or, you know, something that you have expertise in to help us provide the community with this. So like, contact us, let us know, say, hey, this is something that you're missing and I would like to help you.
1: I love it. And you truly embody the programming with, not programming for.
5: Right.
1: So I think that's fabulous.
5: And there's studies have proven or showing that there's more people over the age of 55 now than there are children, especially in Orange County, right?
1: Oh, yeah.
5: Yes. We have more elder or mature or however they're labeled.
1: Yeah, it was like at one point we had more people over the age of 65 than under 18. Now I think it's more people over the age of 60. I haven't seen the latest stats, but it's and I think having people be able to find more ways of
5: being healthy and being involved,
1: getting active, engaging. Mm-hmm. Mm-hmm. So I actually want to turn a little bit. We've got a little bit of time, and right now we're combining two topics, and we're just doing it effortlessly. We're combining this issue of falls prevention and being active. Mm-hmm. Make the link for folks that may not catch it. I think we do talk often about it, but what is the link? How does staying active contribute to falls prevention? How do they get, because there's falls are a big issue. Staying active has lots of positive, you know, positive health outcomes. But what is it about staying active in falls that we want to make the link?
2: Well, Alicia can back me up with this. Staying active is one of the best things you can do to stay healthy. Mm-hmm. And so, you know, regular movement will help you improve that. And we're not saying that you have to run a marathon to stay healthy. We're just saying
5: move.
1: And doesn't the research, it's funny, I don't exercise a lot, but I do read a lot of articles. Doesn't the research say actually walking is better for you than these heavy, high-intensity marathon?
5: But running, the impact on the body as you get older. But like you said, just moving. Mm-hmm. Because moving is the new, I don't know. It's got to come to me.
1: What, lack of movement
5: lack of moving is the new smoking.
1: Right? Yes. Social isolation is the new smoking, sedentariness.
2: And you know how, take it, it's just like a circle of life. You know you're confident, you're learning how to walk.
5: Right.
2: And then
5: with balance.
2: Mm-hmm. And you get more confident doing these movements. And so as you get older, there are things that scare you going down the steps, walking in a group of people, something may happen with your vision or your hearing, and all of those things impact your movement. And so, but if you continue to move and continue to be in places where there are a lot of people or continue to go to classes
5: and be consistent,
2: you are more confident in keeping yourself moving.
1: And my issue with movement and activity, because I have shared many times, the issue of just being physically active doesn't necessarily, like, I don't enjoy it on its own. But having just traveled, it's that there are things I want to do. So I was just traveling and I wanted to be able to go more than 3,000 steps, go more than 2 hours without feeling exhausted. Right. My daughter loves going to museums, and to me it's like, do I have the energy to be able to keep up? Like, I have no problem sitting down and watching a documentary. I want to learn about the art, and I was telling my husband a few months before we left, I need to start working up my capacity for more steps. And I worked on my, funny you talk about fleet feet, I got better shoes because I was having this issue where it hurts after 3,000 steps. Mm-hmm. And I was noticing that at previous trips. So this time I got to 7,000 steps before it was hurting. But it was not about exercise in itself. It's that I want to be active. I want to travel. I want to go visit with friends. I want to be able to dance on the dance floor. Mm-hmm. People are like, I want to be able to, we just had an, last week was the health and wellness fair at Passmore. I was standing for hours and I want to be able to do that and not feel exhausted. So I think making that link,
2: as Alicia
5: said. I think we're getting back around to that. People acknowledging the fact that they want, like what you just said. And in order to do that, 22 minutes a day is all the CDC does. Mm-hmm. Yeah. 22 minutes a day. Hey, I've had a lot of wine today. Work with me here. You know,
4: they're saying,
5: that's right, I'm retired. But, you know, we have to, 22 minutes is not a lot. You can get in your car, drive to the hole in the wall. You know what the hole in the wall is. It ain't a song. That's where you put your money in, and they give you that bag. Everybody know that.
1: Is she talking about an ATM right now?
5: No, I'm talking about fast food.
1: Oh, gosh.
5: The hole in the wall.
1: You said you go to a hole in the wall, and you put the money in, and you get the money back.
5: Show, that's what I said.
1: Oh, you're talking about a drive-thru for food.
5: And you can do like, that.
1: And you're pointing to the ATM, across the street.
5: But,
1: go
5: you know,
1: on.
5: Sorry, be, I mean, people saying Chick-fil-A, the Big Head Chicken.
1: Yes.
5: A line for more than 22 minutes. And all you need a day is 22 minutes of movement.
1: So the link we're doing is getting motivated to it, but the link between the more active you are is what the strength and the balance to hopefully prevent falls, mm-hmm. to be able to keep the strength up, right? Is that that's the link we're looking for. I realize I asked a question. We should get back to the question, which is the link. And I know for years in this discussion, are we trying to, there's different theories about are you preventing falls or are you preventing injury from falls? Because a lot of people are going to fall. Like, we want that to not happen, but we also want people to fall
5: and
1: if they're going to, and not be injured.
5: I feel
1: like there's different.
5: Did they tell you?
1: Wait, what'd you say?
5: I did. Two weeks ago, I was doing some stuff that I had no business doing. It was silver sneakers, but silver sneakers move. Mm-hmm. But I had on the wrong shoe. Mm-hmm. And the ball did slip from under my foot. Mm-hmm. And I fell, but I got back
1: things
5: up again.
1: Things happen.
5: Because how you recover from the fall.
2: Right.
5: Are you healthy enough to recover from a fall? Because sometimes you do fall. But how do you recover? Do you have to break your hip? Because remember on the show they came and said falls are preventable? I never got that. Mm-hmm. That was like the first early show.
1: It was early, and I just...
5: I never got that.
1: There was an interesting, and I've been out of this for a few years. I was on the North Carolina Falls Prevention Coalition. I mean, like, we're talking 2004, 2005. Mm-hmm. I mean, like, a long time ago. Mm-hmm. So are they still having that conversation about preventing falls versus preventing injury from falls?
2: Well, it's both, right?
1: Yeah.
2: You can do preventive, because that's why we have our balance classes and our exercise classes and, you know, our Matter of Balance evidence-based program to prevent the fear of falling. Because a lot of times we have a fear and then you are not confident and then things happen.
1: Right. Yes. Okay.
2: But then you also want to prevent, when you fall, how to recover from the fall. Mm-hmm. So, I mean, you're going to fall. Things happen.
1: But things happen.
2: Mm-hmm. I'm 46 and I failed on the steps.
1: Yeah,
2: so,
1: I mean, it just happened.
5: Did you break anything?
2: No.
5: It was a good fall.
1: And so that's
5: fall.
1: A celebration fall or something. I do try to be empathetic, and I did not say something to someone recently, so I'll say it here online. When someone falls and break their wrist, you know, they're upset. And that's, and so I think a friend's mother broke her wrist, and I was like, I am so sorry. That's awful. And with the least empathetic thing you can say is at least, right? You should never say, well, at least, you know, because that doesn't make it better. However, in the world of falls, if you fall and you break your wrist, that means your wrist oftentimes, I heard this a long time ago, so tell me if this is wrong, was protecting you from actually falling on your hip, because breaking your hip is a much worse. And so it meant your body's protection defenses were up in, like, you stopped your fall.
2: Mm-hmm. Or your face.
1: And I mean, so you didn't have a head injury and you didn't have a hip. Mm-hmm. So what you don't want to say to people is, well, at least you didn't hit your head and you didn't hit your hip, because that's like, I'm miserable now. But in my mind, I was thinking, gosh, that could have been a lot worse.
5: Mm-hmm. I could have been a lot worse and you could have been a lot worse. Mm-hmm. We could have not recovered. We could have broke, but it was a healthy fall.
1: Mm-hmm.
5: And there's such thing.
2: There
1: hilarious.
5: It's a healthy fall. You'd want to prevent falls.
1: You want to prevent falls, but you also want to prevent injury. And so I think the more you can stay active. So we've got about 10 minutes left. Talk about the types of activities or daily habits that people can do to help maintain their strength and balance. Clearly, there are your programs, and feel free to keep doing shout out and encourage people to participate. But how do you also encourage folks to stay active at home, or other ways that people can start being active?
2: Well, Shanae talked a little bit about like watching your steps to the kitchen or mm-hmm. to the bathroom mm-hmm. or to the mailbox.
5: Right.
2: You know, we want you to come into the senior center and visit us. We like to see your smiling faces. But on the days that you decide to stay home, we still want you to be active at home as well, and also with your family. So doing things in the community, going to the park, going to downtown Carrboro and having a walk with some friends, going to a play. I mean, we still want those to be, we want you to acknowledge your achievements.
1: Yes.
2: And don't look at it as, oh, I'm sitting at home, so I'm lazy. Look at it as, I was watching TV, and during the commercial, I got up and walked.
5: That's the time. Like at the grocery store, you notice people drive around. At night, I get it. But in the daytime, you don't have to park right in front of the door.
1: Yes, parking farther away. And now, if you can park farther away and park the shade, you know, like sometimes I'll park farther away if I can do the shade. One of the things that I've learned, and there's a term and I'm trying to remember it. It's, Brett, do you remember? It's in some of the self-help stuff. When you combine activities, it's like if you're already like, you brush your teeth every morning mm-hmm. and so you tag on an activity because you're like, oh, if I want to like...
5: You can lift up, you can do heel raises.
1: Yeah, so there's...
5: You're doing it.
1: So you, in order to do a new behavior, you tag it onto something you're already doing. It's like when I had to take medicine, it's like, okay, we'll take it in the morning when I'm brushing my teeth or do this. And so there's finding those, and I keep thinking about that, like, oh, when I'm already going to do this, I'm going to do some, you know, I'm trying to do, you know, push-ups and stuff like that. I want defined arms.
2: You play little games with yourself, like when I'm washing when you're washing dishes.
1: That's
2: when you're
1: doing.
2: Switching from items. So for me, I'm just weird like this. I wash my glasses, and then so when you wash your glasses and you finish washing glasses, you can do leg lifts.
1: Yes.
2: I'm washing my forks and spoons. Okay, we'll do another exercise in between. So just play a little games with yourself.
1: So I've tried to do that. The other thing that I have learned about myself, and I've mentioned it now twice, is I do love music and I love dancing. And so when I am home doing the laundry, doing the dishes, we're just getting ready in the morning. If I put music on, not only does it help my mood, but if I put dance music on, and thanks to Spotify, I can put on, you know, 100, you know, best dance songs of the 80s and best dance songs. And then I just naturally see that I'm moving. And so for me, it's, here's the term, creating the conditions and the environment where you want to move.
2: And I'm glad you said something about move, and this is not a topic that we're talking about right now, but it's a very important topic.
1: Yes.
2: Is that exercising and moving helps your mental health.
1: Oh, that's huge. Yeah.
2: And so I know that we're talking about something that I
1: have
2: to say this. Like, it just really, really does. And so
1: yes. So what do you say in our few minutes left? What do you say to someone who feels hesitant about starting an activity? I mean, we've given lots of different pointers and ways, but Shanae, what would you say to someone who's like, I just can't? Or a lot of people in the world I talk about like weight loss and stuff like that, and it's just too overwhelming, or it's too hot, or, you know, I can complain till the end of and come up with excuses. I'm
3: so
1: really good at it.
3: I think the main focus should be, I know, yes, we're in the era of the GLP-1s and the weight loss, but do you feel good?
1: Yeah.
3: Like, that's the thing that I want to make sure, especially with our older adults, mm-hmm. when you are walking down the hallway to get to that doctor's appointment because you didn't take the elevator, do you feel better?
1: Yeah.
3: Because you made it to the end of it. So I think it's really simple. Just try something that makes you smile. We're not asking you to, you know, walk out of the room drenched in sweat.
1: No, that's my mistake in the past, is I jump in, I jump in too hard, and then I get injured.
3: Try something that makes you smile. Something that makes you happy. And at the end of it, you can, you release that deep breath, and you say, oh, I feel better.
1: Mm-hmm. Yeah. And this is, hey, let's just do a shout out to Afternoon Talk with Alicia, because this is a topic. Yes. We were talking about, what do you say to someone, you know, who feels hesitant about starting an activity? How do you get people just ready to start? And that is so much about your show.
5: Start where you are. Start where you are. If, like she just said, if you're doing dishes, you can sit there and do stuff while you're putting stuff up in the corner, up in the cupboard. I mean, start where you are and not make it competitive about where everyone else is. Just start your body. Go around the block or maybe to the mailbox. I think we live in a culture that it's competitive, and it shouldn't be.
1: That's why that is almost the strongest reaction in my multiple years of knowing you. When you heard there was a
5: competition,
1: I thought you would have loved this. When you heard there was a step competition, the look on your face, you was like, "What?"
5: No, because that's
1: it. Because you preach about don't compete,
5: right? Because people
1: just motivate.
5: People are they'll say, "Well, you know, I'm not going to do it." Or they'll be standoffish because they don't want to compete, and it's not about compete. It's about you starting where you are.
3: How about we call it a group acknowledgement of total steps?
5: There you go.
1: I will tell you, though, there are people like the one you're looking at.
5: Some people are competitive,
1: though.
5: That'd
1: be me. I have learned, which is strange, because, right, Brett, I did not do athletics growing up, so I was never athletically competitive because I didn't have the skill. But I am motivated. See, I'm really motivated by prizes. I don't think it's the competition, but I'm motivated by...
5: Don't matter what the prize is.
1: Right? Yeah, keep track of, you know, we were just traveling, and it was like, oh, if you come to this event and you get this, and you can do the auction, and you can sign up. So for me, not motivated by a hardcore competition, but it adds a level of fun, and it does motivate me, and it does work for me.
5: Yeah,
1: so I got to give you a shout
5: out. If I was personal training, knowing you have that type of personality, I would work with her on that. Mm-hmm. Knowing that,
1: and if at the end I'm going to get a tote bag,
5: I'm going to get some Orange County swag. You know? But it motivates her. And
1: look, I got this T-shirt for free, but, you know,
5: I got my
1: LaTanya, my Orange County Department on Aging Wellness Programs. I got it from the Wellness Fair 2 years ago, I think now. But if you had said, Heather, you need to give me 2,000 steps and I'll give you a T-shirt, I would be like, even though I'm not drinking, hold my beer. I would like this T-shirt. I would walk 2,000 steps for it. So there are people motivates.
5: Some people are very, like, I have friends that are very challenging. I mean, like, if I don't sweat, it ain't worth it, you know. Mm-hmm. So just meet people where they are.
2: Well, I just think
5: so they can get engaged.
2: I think the win for us at Department on Aging is getting people to move, getting people to enjoy, being excited about it, and just doing different things and learning different things and keeping that difference there. And being engaged.
5: Yeah.
2: And I think that's why September is so exciting.
5: September. I like September. I like that. I think Walmart needs to put some posters September up. I say Walmart because everybody goes there. And Whole Food and Weaver Street and, you know, all the places that we as a consumer.
1: Hey, I've been hanging out at University Place. You know, they've got they've got so much going on now with the movie theater and then, it's going to sound funny, and the new ice cream place. And that's on the completely other side. So we just stepped
2: walk
1: together.
2: Over there to get your
1: Am
2: ice cream.
1: Am I not doing the right thing? We went to dinner at lunch and then ice cream.
5: Can we get back to some old school advertising?
1: Okay. All right. We have
5: old school advertising.
1: We have 2 minutes left. I want to make sure, LaTanya and Shanae, anything else that you wanted to make sure that we highlight as we get ready to kick off Falls Prevention Month, September?
2: I just want to say I think that falls can be very detrimental to you, but we want to make sure that you feel positive about it, positive about your health, positive about your life, and a positive about doing something different and new. So come over and talk to us, and we will help you feel positive about starting something new.
1: I love that.
3: And I just want to say Monday, August 31st, come to our kickoff event. Let us show you how much fun taking steps can be. Doesn't have to be hard.
1: Yeah.
3: Doesn't have to take you an hour. But come join us. Let us show you how much fun you can have. And come hang out with some great people and socialize.
1: Oh, I love that so much. You are, and listeners, we are in the decades with all of these guests here. And so it is the most kind and wonderful and loving and supportive group. So just know that it is a friendly competition, but really it's such a warm and wonderful group. So I want to thank my guests, Shanae and LaTanya from the

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1: Hey, y'all, this is Pi Jacobs, and lucky you, you're listening to WCOM.

Get that. Hey, welcome. Welcome, welcome, welcome. 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The bus just went by. 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Don't touch that dial. Don't touch that dial. Don't touch that dial. Welcome, welcome, welcome. Again, I say welcome. I'm happy to be here with you, and I'm honored, and I'm excited, and I'm just grateful that I'm here for you and that you're listening. 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Hit that donate button. We need you. And, you know, tell them I said hello. You know, put my name under there so that they can, at least I can appreciate knowing that somebody is listening, because if just one person is, that's all it takes for me. And I'm glad you're there. But thank you for listening. I am your host on Afternoon Talk with Alicia and streaming all around the world, Chapel Hill, Carrboro, and wherever you are. People often ask me, how can I listen? And I tell them, if you have a search engine, that would be an example, Google or Safari or whatever search engine you use, just put WCOM 103.5 FM, Carrboro, Chapel Hill, whatever, in that search, pow, you got us. 24-hour live radio coming at you. I am here to give you unapologetic, honest, direct, straight talk about general, basic health, wellness, and self-care. Definitely fitness, because I love exercising. So I include that to improve life and community in today's culture. I try to give you clear and straightforward. I'm coming straight at you. I am being basic. I am being bold. I am coming right at you, but I'm giving you information that will help make you, hopefully, make good, healthy choices and decisions. Oops, that's my wine. Decisions about making healthy daily decisions and achieving and maintaining good health. Good health is, it's achievable. Good health and good lifestyles. It's not a bad thing. We make it hard, but it's an easy, fun thing. Fun, fun, fun. That's what I'm talking about today. So I talk to you about things that I hopefully will stimulate your mind, will encourage you, will make so that you can make a positive change or a positive improvement to motivate you, to improve you, and it may be everyone around you. I want to be a positive, motivating force in your life. Ta-da, that's a song. But again, I say welcome. And first and foremost, I want to thank the crew here at WCOM 103.5 FM. We could not do this without the crew, without the sacrifice, without the technical involvement, the things people don't get paid for, but they have a heart for. And I thank you, thank you, thank you for bringing live community. That's right, live 24-hour community every day. You don't have to listen to the thing that they're trying to get me to pay $2 for 3 months. Y'all know, you know the stuff they give you free in your car. You don't have to listen to all the other stuff. Matter of fact, you can, but switch it over. Do some radio jumping. You can do that, you know. But thanks to that crew to do that. And a big thanks to the current and increasing sponsors and listeners, because we couldn't do it at all without you all. So we're here because of you, and we're here because you sustain us. And hopefully we give you enough stuff to be sustained yourself. So welcome, welcome, welcome, and good afternoon. Thank you for listening to Afternoon Talk with Alicia. And I have some good stuff, because I always like to bring the talk for Thursday with what I've talked about all week, because I'm a trainer and I'm an instructor and I talk to people. So I've been talking to people since the last time I talked to you. That was last Thursday. So what I do is
you know, listen to what is most important to others or what sticks out in what I've talked with others. And a lot of things are going on in all of our lives. We've all got things going on. Yes, it's unique because it's happening to you, but guess what? Everybody that is breathing

even started with step. STEPT, September. That sounds like fun to me. I thought September. That means that you're going to be stepping, get your step on right, left, left, right, left, walking. If you're going to the second floor and you're in a building, take the elevator. If you're not, if you're going to the fifth floor, get on the elevator, get off at floor three, and then take two steps up. Be creative on what makes your body move, because your body moving is what is going to keep it moving. We are in a culture where moving our body is not important. Eating is. Eating. E-A-T. Eat. Eating is more important than moving. And that's what got us in a situation, because in case you didn't know, we're in a situation. So think about why you want to be creative in moving. Because so many things have put us in a position so that we don't. We can push that button on our chair. You used to pull the handle on your recliner. Now you push the button or the remote. You used to have to take the stairs because there was no. Now you don't. You take the elevator. You used to have to walk to the store, but it's right there. You can go downstairs in most cases. Ta-da! Think about how moving is becoming less and less important, and non-moving is making us sicker, sicker, and sicker. And we don't know it, because you don't know you can't move. Today, I had a situation because I've been doing all this holistic stuff, and I thought, wow, I couldn't move. And it sucked, because I thought, well, I can't move. And then, you know, I got it together because I started stretching, I started moving, I started doing things that my body needed, which was moving in the areas that I got stuck in. Even though I teach every day, which could have been part of the problem as well. But you have to think about your body. You only need to give yourself 22 minutes a day. Okay? It has been discovered in the science. It has been discovered at the Center of Disease Control. It has been discovered in the World Health Organization. 22 minutes a day is all you need in moving. So come on, let's get moving. So back to my talk. It's a lot. So a lot of the word kept coming up, popping up, fun, because we put so much effort in getting you to do what you need to do. And it sounds like it's something you have to do. And it's like, it's not fun. And I thought, let's just have some fun, because health should not be a chore. It should be something that we celebrate. You know, you don't have to compete with anyone else. You don't have to put your health and your personal goals against someone else and accomplish them that way. You just need to do them for you. And it should be fun. And that's the word of the day. But wait. Before I get to that, I always like to give you, in case you're walking around with your head hanging down, you know, hey, that's a song. I like all these songs because, you know, I'm from that generation where we used to sing. But anyway, go to your search engine again and look up something like, okay, I don't know, I'm sad today. Well, let me just look up the September the 3rd. September the 3rd is National Skyscraper Day. It's Merchant Navy Day. It's National Relish Rabbit Day. Yuck. It's National Skyscraper Day. It's National Bowling League Day. It's Crayfish Party Day. I mean, those are things that you're thinking, what the heck? Well, you were bored. You were sad. Well, you look at something that someone took it upon themselves to say, let's just celebrate this day with this thing. And you might do your own thing. Maybe today is Peanut Butter and Jelly Day, and you write it up and send it in. Ta-da, I could be reading that to you. So think about things that will change your mind, change your ways, change your thinking, and put you in a better mood, because fun is attainable. Okay. That takes me into your moment pause moment. Have you had a moment pause moment today? I finally got a t-shirt that says moment pause moment. It says, have you had your moment pause moment since you started your day? And in case you don't know what that is, that's because we get up, go to work, come home, stream, go to bed, eat, or get up, go to work, come home, eat, stream, go to bed. However you do it, however you do it, have you had a moment pause moment when you stop your day and you take the deep breaths and you

going to a place where only you are, maybe your car, even though it's 100 degrees and, you know, gas is high, maybe in the bathroom, maybe in a closet, maybe in your other room that you don't use quite often. You have those rooms in our homes that we never go in. Why? Because we're saving them for somebody. Use that room. Go in and have a moment, pause moment. It's where you take time for you. And it's only a moment. It could be 3 minutes. It could be 2 minutes. It could be 1 minute. It could be five. But you take a moment, pause moment, to restart your day, to refresh your day, to regroup, to do just what you want to do for you, because you've been getting up in the hustle and bustle of life. So here we go. I usually, I'll put some music on and I'll say, this is my moment, pause moment. But you find your own. Find your own.

You see how easy that is? That is where you take yourself away from what you started. You got up. You got up. You did what you do. And you started. But did you take a moment, pause moment, to regroup, refresh, and restart what you did? And every day we all have an opportunity to appreciate our lives. You have to stop and take it out. It's not selfish. It's what you have to do. Because as soon as you start incorporating that in your life, it will be there. And you'll know, let me take a minute. Let me step away. Let me go in there. Let me do this. That's how life continues to be better. We all get the same exact time in every day. So what do you do with yours? Do you take the moment, pause moment? Go ahead. Take another deep breath. Go into, shut your eyes. Maybe light a candle. Have some wine. That would be me. But what do you do? But guess what? 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And there's only one you. Guess what? That was a moment. Pause moment. 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And it is some, we talk about some good stuff on there. There's some good information for life. But me, Afternoon Talk with Alicia, your wellness coach, in my opinion, from Basic Healthy Lifestyles and Living. Welcome, welcome, welcome. So yeah, I was thinking about fun. Let's get right into that, because you don't have to be sad all the time. It happens. We know life happens and we get sad. Sad happens. Unhappy things happen. But guess what you get to do? You get to reconnect, disconnect, and make things better for you. That's what you get to do. That's why the word fun kept popping up, because you can have a good time and be healthy. You can be happy and have and be healthy. Move your body, engage your mind, become a better you. Why? Because you're gonna live, and that's lifing. Who said getting healthy had to be boring? And I've always asked that question in my class. I go, are y'all bored? Who said that you had to suffer to sweat? You know, you don't have to suffer and sweat and count every calorie and walk around looking like you're miserable. What's wrong? I'm on a diet. What's wrong? Oh, well, I'm watching. You know, you don't have to do that. Today, I want to change the conversation entirely. I want to change that, because being healthy can actually be fun. And that was the word I got all week. Fun. Fun. It was a song. Fun, fun, fun. I think it was, I can't think of who it was, but I do know the lyrics. They said fun, fun, fun. Stop competing with everybody else. You don't have to compete with anyone else. You don't, it's just weird. Some people are tweaked because they're competitive. And I get it. As a, I'm a trainer, so I see that personality. But why don't you just compete with yourself? You can only be better than yourself. Stop competing. Let me start with something we all need to hear. Stop competing with your health. Your health. Stop competing with your health. I'm not talking about competing for your health. I'm talking about competing yourself to everybody else's health. Why? You look at somebody walking 5 miles. Well, I only walked around the block. I only walked 1,500 steps. Well, good. You walked. You walked around the block. You walked 1,000 steps. Okay, good. Somebody else is lifting 55, you know, all those overlifters, right? Overlifters, those overlifters. And I've been in the fitness, wellness, and health field for more than 50 years. And I've seen the 50-pounders. Where are they today? Shoulder replacement. Arms can't lift up. Elbows can't bend.
You can lift 5 pounds. Good. Lift your 5 pounds. That's all really you need. Because somebody is doing yoga at 6 a.m. and you're still trying to figure out how to get out of bed at 8. That has nothing to do with you. Good morning. Good morning. Good morning. Good morning. Good morning. Good morning. Wake up. Wake up. Wake up. Your health journey is not the Olympics. Okay? You're not challenging yourself against someone else. There's no gold medal for being the most exhausted person in the gym. Did you notice? Did you notice? Uh-oh, it's a bug in here. And every time there's a bug, it comes near me. I don't know. I got bug attractions. There was a bug in my class today. I was like, oh, God. And it bit me. I'm looking for the bite. Back to me. Think about it. Your competition is not your neighbor. Your competition is not the person on television or your screen that you're looking at. Your competition isn't a 25-year-old who's doing backflips on Instagram saying how easy it is, and you're not able to do that. Your competition is yesterday's version of you. That's it. That's it. Yesterday's version of you. Right? Because I do statistics and stuff, and this time I did a fact check. I like statistics and fact checks, but this fact checks I got from the Center of Disease Control, and it recommends that adults get at least 150 minutes of moderate intensity physical activity each week, plus muscle strengthening activities at least 2 of those days. I say that all the time. Maybe I should say it slow. It all breaks down to 22 minutes a day. That's all. Do some muscle strengthening at least 2 times a week. All the other stuff, hey, I just came up with a class called Floor Fitness, because we're not getting on the floor. I said Floor Fitness, and I ain't got on the floor. I ain't been on the floor. I said, how many hands? I did a session. How many hands up last time you got on the floor? Nobody hands, because nobody gets on the floor. Why? We walk on the floor. That's it. But we have to think about being agile as we get older. Here's the good part. You don't have to accomplish everything at once. 10 minutes counts. A walk will count. Dancing in your kitchen counts. Gardening counts. Taking the stairs counts. Playing with your kids and your grandkids and your mom and your dad counts. All of that counts. Your body doesn't care whether you call it exercise, which is an overused, messed up, discounted word in our culture. Your body don't know. It's just moving. It's moving. Think about how much we negotiate with ourselves. You, me, us, we, him, he, she, thee, they, all of us. I'm going to exercise today. And then your brain says, absolutely. What time are we going to do it? And then you think, your brain, you know, okay, maybe I'll do it 6 in the morning. Yeah. Are you sure? Your brain, you, your body. Yeah, maybe 6 or 7. Excellent. See you at 7. Okay. So your body gets there because your brain already was there. And 7 comes. Well, then your body says, well, technically, we can do it tomorrow. See? We've got to stop negotiating with ourselves. Your brain tells your body what to do. Your body is a zombie. It'll do anything. It'll stuff 12 chicken wings in it. It will eat 7, 8, 9 pieces of pizza. It will drink 6 beers at one time. Your body is weird. My body is weird. Your brain is in control. Okay? Instead, why don't you let your brain tell your body, I am going to move today, even if it's only for 10 minutes. That's your brain telling your body what to do. You train it or your body will train you. And then celebrate. You train it or it trains. That's what I say about everything. You train it or it trains you. That's not hard.
It's like kids. You train them or they train you. Dogs, you train them or they train you. Your body, you train it or it trains you. That's just how it goes. That's just the way it is. So move your body because you get to. There you go. You, at this point, get to move your body. Someone asked me today, did you run track? And I said, I did. And they said, did you do hurdles? And I said, only for one practice, because I knew when my knees hit that hurdle and that coach was trying to win, when I got to the age that I am in my 67, 68, 69, my knees are perfect now. Why? I made a decision that those hurdles, when I was 15, 16, were not going to bust up my knees, because I had to make a decision. You get to make the decision. What makes your body healthy? What doesn't make your body healthy? What helps you maintain good life? What makes you maintain life with assistance? So stop negotiating with yourself. Say you're going to move. Let your mind tell your body what to do and make it happen. You got to celebrate it, because when your body moves, you get to celebrate it. Move your body because you get to, not because you have to. Move your body because you get to, not because you have to. Because there's a lot of people, I'm a representative of the Department of Ombudsman for Orange County. So I go to the skilled nursing facilities, new name, same thing. And there's a lot of people there who just did not move for whatever reason, because maybe they were in a time that they didn't think about it. Like when I hit those hurdles the first time with my knee, I thought, this is not going to be well. Uh-oh. Sorry about that. If that's on camera, I had my drink on the counter. Ooh, wee, I'm going to get it. Sorry. Okay. Back to you. I knew that when I got older, my knees were going to hurt. Thank God my knees don't hurt now. But I had to make that decision. Okay? So let's change the word exercise, because that seems to be something that's pissing people off and confusing a lot of people about a lot of things. Sometimes the word exercise sounds like punishment. Sometimes it sounds like, oh God, here we go with that. No, I don't want to talk about that. No, I'm not exercising. Because I do this as a motivator, as somebody who do this as a living, for a living, but I am retired. But I do this for a living. So sometimes the word exercise sounds like punishment. I got to exercise, because your body said, oh, no, you do not. Your mind says, yes, I do. Yes, I do. But your mind says, yes, I do. But your body says, no. But then your mind says, guess what? You got an opportunity to move your body. That's what your mind says. I got an opportunity to move my body. Why am I moving my body? I'm walking to the refrigerator. I'm walking to the restaurant. I'm walking to Walmart. I'm walking over there. You're going to the hole in the wall, so you're getting your food out of a wall with a hole in it. So come on now. You've got an opportunity to move your body, and that's different. Your body is designed to move. Yet we live in a culture that have taken away all the opportunities to do that. You don't need a fancy gym. You don't need expensive clothes. You don't even need the latest machine that looks like it belongs in a spaceship, which I have all of them. I have so many machines because I wanted to try everything, because if I tried them, I could talk about it. I even have that upside down inverter. I still like that. I like that a lot. I have all the Pilates machines. I have the elliptical machines. You got the recumbent bike. I got the, you know, I have them. Because machines, you think, I even bought, remember, what's that, ski machine. I can't think of the ski machine. I bought those because they were the best. I thought, I'll have this all my life. Wrong. Buzzard.
All you need is to put on some music. And I'll do a raise of hands when I'm doing seminars or conference or whatever I do. And I'll say, let me see by a show of hands how many people have Spotify, Pandora, music on their phone. On their phone. It's free. And I'll get maybe 5, 6, not a lot for the audience that I'm working with. And I thought, it's free. Put on 70s, put on 60s, put on Make It Happen music, put on anything. 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You don't have to wait for your best music to come on. You can make your best music come on. Put on some music and dance. Put on some music and go walking. Put on some music and stretch. Do some gardening. Clean your house. You know how you can put some music on. You will clean the heck out of your house. Forget having somebody come over and do your floorboards. You'll be down on your knees and up and down. You'll be like, oh my God, I didn't know I could do this. Put the music on. Play with the dog. Walk the dog. Walk with a friend. Go outside and enjoy the nature. Put some music on. Music make you lose control. That's another song. I use that for working out. Put something on to make your shoulders move. Make your hips move. Make you lift your toe and tap it. Come on, earth people. I got rode up in a fitness center that I'm associated with. The lady said I called them earth people. I thought, wow, that was cool. Well, come on, earth people. I wonder if she'll write me up now. She'll probably write the station, but she doesn't listen. Earth people, move your body so your body will move. Because when you enjoy something, you're much more likely to keep doing it, like moving your body. The fun fitness challenge here is challenge yourself. Find 3 ways to move that don't feel like exercise. Ha! Ha ha! Put on your favorite song and dance. You said everybody. People say, oh, I never dance. Oh, I bet you tapped your toe. I bet you when those, there was a time I was talking to a group and I thought, remember there was elevator music? It was so soothing. You got in there and it was elevator music and it would play. And you might nod your head a little or tap your toe. Put something on that'll make you dance. Take a 15-minute walk. Stretch while you're watching television. Walk while you're talking on the phone. You're talking on the phone. You know why you know? Look at your phone bill. It tells you. It records everything. Look how long you talk. You could be doing heel raises, walking around in circles, walking back and forth, doing lunges. Come on. So here we go. Monday, put on your favorite song and dance. Tuesday, take a 15-minute walk. Wednesday, stretch while you're watching television. You know you're watching television. Friday, do a walk while you're talking on the phone. That's Thursday. Friday, go somewhere you've never walked before. You know there's a street that's in your neighborhood that you've never been down. What is wrong? I only go that way. I only go that way. I only go that way. Work with me here, earth people. Go the other way. Drive the other way. Here comes Saturday. Turn on music and clean your house. You can clean your own house. I know I got a person clean my house. Yeah, I get that. I get that too. Clean your own house. And guess what? Pay yourself. And that's what I've been doing. I clean my own house. I pay myself. I'm like, shoot. I cleaned my own. I washed my own car and paid me $40. I thought, hot diggity dog. I cleaned my own ceiling fans, cupboards, baseboard, appliances, and paid myself $120. Wow. I thought, well, what the heck? I paid myself. Clean your own house. Put some music on. On Sunday, take a relaxing walk and enjoy yourself outside. Look at the flowers that are blooming. Oh, it's too hot. It's too hot. Oh, go outside and get some of the environment and see what happens.
You exercise all week without saying, oh, Lord, I exercise. You know why? Because it wasn't exercise. You put on your favorite music and you danced. You took a 15-minute walk. You stretched while you were watching television. You walked while you were on the phone. You went down the street or walked a different way that you had never gone. And then you cleaned your own house. And then you went outside just for a walk to enjoy you selfishly. And you think, that wasn't even what you thought was exercise, but it was. You exercised because the word has been overused and it's been underrelated to the things that we have to do to make us healthy, underrelated. So let's talk about aging because this is important. Getting older does not, capital N-O-T, mean that you got to stop moving. As in our culture of our times that we're living in, whereas I teach different classes on different levels, one is a level where most of the people are maybe 75, 80, 85, 90, and maybe some 50, I don't know. But I saw a 92-year-old, I thought I would have given her 75, 80 because she's been moving. Getting older does not mean you have to stop moving. In fact, movement becomes even more important as we age because maintaining strength, balance, flexibility, and endurance helps us remain independent. Do you know what independent means? It means staying in your own house. It means taking care of you. It means you don't have to have somebody come in watching you, looking at you, taking you. You don't have to have somebody take your credit card or drive your car or wipe your butt or bathe you or roll you or clean your roller. Independent. Nothing like losing independence. And I'm around that, and it's a big thing. And I can't say sometimes it just happens, but if you can prevent it at any cost, work with me, work with you, and make it happen. Because we want to be able to get out of a chair. We want to be able to carry our own groceries. We want to be able to climb some stairs, maybe four, but that's all. We want to be able to pick something up off the floor if it drops. We want to be able to reach up in that cabinet and get my cup so I can pour me some wine or whatever you're going to pour in it. That would be me. We want to be able to walk through the neighborhood. We want to be able to, guess what? Travel. You said, I don't want to travel. Yes, you do. Get on the plane and go somewhere. Get on the train. Get on the boat. You want to be able to travel. You want to be able to play, and you want to be able to live because that's the real fitness test, okay? Get out of your chairs by yourself. Carry your groceries, climb the stairs, pick up some stuff off the floor because it's all there. Reach up to your cabinet. I love that. Walk through the neighborhood, travel, play, and live. Can you live your life? Things that make you go, Because I don't want you to just be fit, just to say I'm fit. I know a lot of people who are in their 45, 55, and they're fit. They're fit. They walk around, their elbows are bent, and their shoulders are bent, but they're fit, but they can't lift up a teacup because they've been lifting too much, and they're not really fit. So let's move to the body and the brain, because I like that. Your body is controlled by your brain. Your brain is the central station of your movement. Stop tripping, acting like your body is running stuff. Your body ain't running nothing, as you can tell if you're sitting around doing nothing. Because you can have strong legs and you can have a strong mind that's sitting on the couch doing absolutely nothing. We have to exercise our brains, T-O-O. Two, you got to learn something. You got to read something. You got to write
something. In the middle of the night, I woke up and wrote something down. It cracked me up. I didn't even look at it yet because it just came to me in my sleep. So I thought, I'm not going to remember it. I woke up. I keep a tab and a pencil by my bed because that happens. So I woke up and I wrote it down, and I can't wait to go and see what it is because I don't know what it was. But learn something, read something, write something, have conversations. Try something you've never tried. How about a puzzle? And I took the puzzle. Whoever left that puzzle here, I'm taking the puzzle. Do a puzzle. Put it on your table. You can, you know, take forever to do it like my brother did. We ended up putting it up. He never finished the puzzle. It was on his table for almost 2 years. Listen to music. Music make you lose control. I like music. Music. Put on some music. Learn a new recipe. Why do you have to go to the hole in the wall? Why are you going to the hole in the wall? The hole in the wall. You drive, you wait, you put, dig in your pocket, pull out your money that you worked hard for, that you might be making $13 an hour, $45 an hour, $75 an hour. You pull it out, give it to the hole in the wall. They give you this bag. You look at this plastic stuff. Sometimes it's good. Sometimes they're on. Sometimes they're off, mostly. And you go home. Cook, get a, pull it up on your search engine. Find you a recipe. Find you a recipe and make it happen. Take a class. Meet somebody. I met, you know, I'm not a meet a person. And it's amazing because I'm going out of the country and I don't need to meet people. I've learned a new language just so I don't have to talk. I'm going to talk in that language because nobody knows it. And I don't want to talk. Learn a new language. Learn how you're going to meet somebody if you want to. Travel somewhere different, which is what I'm about to do. Change your routine. Routines, I love. Changing them, priceless. Change your routine. Give your brain something to do. Not get up, go to work, come home, stream, go to bed. That's the same thing. Your brain loves stimulation. Here's something I want you, everybody, to think about. You are not finished. You're not finished. When you wake up in the morning and you open your eyes and maybe hopefully wiggle your toes, I don't care if you're 40, 50, 51, 52, 51, I don't care what age you are. You're not finished. You can still learn. You can still grow. You can still discover something about yourself because something about yourself is new because it's a new day. You can still become a better version of you every day. If you wake up, here's a new you. That's just the way it is. That's just the way it is. The one new thing rule is a game changer. Here's the challenge. Learn one new thing every week. Not 10, because I only do one thing. I have too many personalities. I can't even learn one, really, because everybody's got to learn one. That's like 10 to me or more. Because not 10, not 20, one. Learn a new word. Try a new food. Learn a new new exercise. Read about something you've never understood. You know, call somebody you haven't talked to. And I'm going to call three people today because I hadn't talked to them. And they've been on my mind. Listen to a different kind of music. And I've done that. And it is weird because I thought, who listens to this? But I did. Take a different route home. You don't have to go the same route home. Ask somebody, tell me something I didn't know. That's how we keep life interesting. Because sometimes we aren't tired. We're bored. And I say that all the time. I say, are y'all bored in my classes? I say, y'all bored? And they always like, why are you, you know, are you bored? Boredom can make us sit down, turn on a television, spend 4 hours watching people argue about something we don't even know. Come on, man. Meanwhile, our own life is waiting for us to make it happen. Come on. Okay. Because that's what we have to think about. It could almost have been stolen from us. Life, that is. Stolen without you even knowing. Did somebody steal your life and you don't know it? Did your job steal your life and you don't know it? Did your children steal your life and you didn't know it? Did your spouse
steal your life and you don't know it. Wake up, wake up, wake up, wake up, wake up, wake up, wake up, wake up, wake up, wake up, wake up, wake up, wake up, wake up, wake up, wake up, wake up. I say that in my classes when I go in. You have got to do you, and it is not selfish. You have got to do you. You have got to move your body. It's your body. You pick up your legs thinking they're going to pick up every time. But let me tell you, I lifted up something today and it didn't lift up. I thought, what the heck? I thought, whoa, whoa, whoa, whoa, whoa. I called an acupuncture. I'm like, something ain't moving here. Let's make this happen. You assume, and they say never assume. It's like, remember that when we grew up, assume was making a butt out of you and me. That's what the acronym was. First acronym I ever learned, making an ass out of you and me. Me and you or something. Your body has to move. You have got to put it in your brain to move your body. You have got to engage your mind to move your body and take care of yourself, because it is not an option for you to not take care of you. What happens is it becomes a sacrifice and you don't take care of yourself. And you think, oh, it was selfish if I did. Now someone else has to. And while I was in the medical, I've been in the medical field. I've been in the hospital system since July, August, and now it's September. Those people, they're born to do that. Some of them. And they're so nice. And I'll give them kudos because they are, some of them are so nice. Some of them are like, this is my job. I'm not doing that. And you have to think about what you give up when you don't take care of yourself. You have to think about your legs, your arms, your brain, your heart, your kidneys, your lungs, your liver. Those things that we don't have anyone reminding us about in those commercials that they're dancing about medication. You don't have to make wellness another reason to beat yourself up. You don't. Oh, you missed your walk. Tomorrow's coming. Figure it out. Do it tomorrow. You ate cake. Oh, I ate some cake. I ate cake. Well, enjoy the cake. And get back on your healthy habit. You can have some cake. Who said you couldn't have cake? Have some cake. You didn't sleep well. Try again tonight. Oh, I haven't exercised in months. And I had a woman tell me that today. She saw me. She said, oh, I haven't been to your class in months. I said, well, start where you are. I said, I'm teaching tomorrow. I'm teaching Monday. I'm teaching Tuesday. Pick one. Choose one. Find something that works for you. Think about it. Even if you haven't exercised all month, start with 5 minutes. You only need 22 minutes a day. You don't quit because you weren't perfect. Perfection is not the goal. Perfection is not the goal. Progress is the goal. Progress is the goal. Progress. Because we live in a culture that does not want us to be human, in a sort of speak. I talked to a lady on the phone today. I said to her, thank you for being human. She said, thank you for saying that. Because we're living in a culture now that we've accepted the robots and we've accepted the AI and we've accepted all the other things. And I get it, because that's where we are. We can't deny it. I got 2 tickets. I'm so pissed off because that place that I went, they had cameras on all 4 corners and on all lights. I was rolling like I drive. They sent me tickets and said, in case you did not know, you did not drive right in our place. Give us the $50 and call it a day. I didn't do what they said I should do in their place. I got tickets for driving like I drive, which made me drive better. So we have to think about what it takes to make us better in a culture that have taken away all the things that make us human. Human. Human.
Keep Human Alive. Hey, that's a t-shirt. Keep Human Alive. Because we've accepted all the other things because they rolled in on us. Why? Because we were not paying attention. Everything is AI. Keep Human Alive. Let's try that. So when we're talking to humans, Earth people, we can communicate to them in a way that we understand to make things better for us. Because progress is the goal. And at the end of every day, my mother's husband used to say that. Every day. You need to check yourself with some light questions. Not no hard questions. Did I give my body some activity? Did I move? Did I learn? Did I read? Did I create a challenge for my brain? Did I think? Did I talk to somebody, laugh, socialize, or encourage somebody? Did I connect? Did I give my body something nutritious? Dun, dun, dun. Let's go, baby, to the hole in the wall. That is not nutritious. Nutritious is come on over. Let's sit down. Let's rinse this salad that we picked up from the farmer's market. Let's make a salad. Let's make a pizza. A girl came to my house and made a pizza. She used all the things that she got. Mozzarella. She used tomatoes. She used green stuff. Make your own pizza. Did you give yourself something nutritious? Get a recipe. Did you allow your body and your mind time to recover? Did you rest? Because wellness without joy isn't much of life. Did you do something that you enjoyed? So here we go. As I get out of here, ask yourself. Your health is not a competition. That's what I want to encourage you. Your health is not a competition. You didn't have to look like somebody else. Don't look at those people and think, I wish I looked like them. Look like you and enjoy you, embrace you, do you. You don't have to move like somebody else. Move like you. You don't have to eat like somebody else. Make your own food. Eat like you. You don't have to live like somebody else. You just have to take care of you. Move your body. Engage your mind. Laugh more. Learn something new. It's incredible. Eat something that makes your body happy. Happy. Get some sleep. Call a friend. Go outside. Get some environment. Dance in the kitchen. Who cares if anybody's watching? And if somebody catches you dancing by yourself, tell them, I'm working on my health because my health isn't supposed to be punished. It's supposed to help you enjoy living life. And we forget that part because every day you get another opportunity to become a little stronger, a little wiser, a little healthier, and most of all, you got to get happier. So don't compete with everybody else. Earth people, compete with the person you were yesterday. Look in the mirror. If you beat yesterday's version of you, give yourself a clap, clap, clap, because that's a victory worth having. So this week, don't just get healthy. Ha ha ha. Have a good time being healthy. Move your body, engage your mind, take care of yourself, and most importantly, become the best version of you that you can be. And that's me to you. 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Put my name on there if you want. Afternoon Talk with Alicia. I want you to be good to yourself. God bless you. God bless the United States of America. And have fun. F-U-N. If you can't have fun, be the fun. Be well in health. Take care.

And it was inspired. It was inspired by some whiteys on the moon. So I want to give credit where credit is due. That's it.

0: rat done bit my sister Nell with Whitey on the moon. Her face and arms began to swell, and Whitey's on the moon. I can't pay no doctor bills, but Whitey's on the moon. 10 years from now, I'll be paying still while Whitey's on the moon. You know, the man just upped my rent last night, because Whitey's on the moon. No hot water, no toilets, no lights, but Whitey's on the moon. I wonder why he's upping me, because Whitey's on the moon. Well, I was already giving him 50 a week, and now Whitey's on the moon. Taxes taking my whole damn check. The junkies make me a nervous wreck. The price of food is going up. And as if all that crap wasn't enough, a rat done bit my sister Nell with Whitey on the moon. 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Whitey's on the moon. You know, I just about had my fill of Whitey on the moon. I think I'll send these doctor bills, air mail special. To Whitey on the moon.
1: 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Oh, WCOMLP, Chapel Hill, Carborough. Our legal ID. That was a little by request, a little Gil Scott here, and Whitey on the Moon. Speaking the truth. Well, we just had that whole G20 conference over at the Carolina Inn, blocking up all the traffic. Made me think of Whitey on the Moon. Ooh, I'm Mike Benson, listening to Signal 9. All kinds of good things in store for you today. Let's get things going. From the basement of the Drakeford Library in beautiful downtown Carborough. Gorgeous day. If you are not immune to anything over 100 degrees. Baking hot in our little hamlet. The Paris of the Piedmont. So hot that nobody wants to go outside and wander around. Except for this one very bizarre homeless woman. I've seen her 4 times today. Walking it back and forth. You keep going, mama. All right, let's get things going. Here's the music. 2 hours. Thank you for tuning in. Blue gas.

indeed a shadow. In this blazing heat, you know that it is 10 degrees hotter in Carrboro than it is in Dallas, Texas. It's true. I just looked it up. So there. Hotter in central North Carolina than it is in central Texas. I wonder what that means for Vermont. We'll figure it out.

in the specified smoking areas. Thank you.

0: Is this to be an empathy test? Capillary dilation of the so-called blush response? Fluctuation of the pupil? Involuntary dilation of the iris?
1: We call it void comp for short.
2: Do you mind if I smoke?
1: It won't affect the test.
2: I'm Rachel.
1: Deckard.

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Attack ships on fire off shoulder of Orion. I watched sea beams glitter in the dark near the Ten Hauser Gate. All those moments will be lost in time.

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Where do I find a copy of this version of 10cc's I'm Not in Love? I Shazammed it, and it just says 10cc's I'm Not in Love. I don't find any Blade Runner in it. Ken, I remixed it. That's why you hear the Blade Runner. That was my mix. So I don't think it's available unless I send it to you directly. So relax. It's okay. Happy to send you an MP3.

0: permitted in the specified smoking areas. 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
1: Yeah, I got one more silver dollar, and I'm not gonna let him catch me, no. Not gonna let him catch that midnight rider, or the afternoon rider, or perhaps the 9 a.m. rider either. It depends on where I'm going and what I'm trying to get. Can't get much for a silver dollar anymore, though. Not even a quarter tank of gas these days. Hey, WCOMLP, Chapel Hill, Carbrew. You're listening to Signal 9. I'm Mike Benson. Got a wee bit more time, which means a wee bit more music. More entertainment for you and for me. Still got a whole cooler full of delicious seltzer packed on ice, courtesy of the Le Pen Bleu. If you get a chance, stop by and go see Normie. He's working hard behind the bar. Nice and air-conditioned in there. Get a slice of pizza from IP3 and bring it on over. And then have a coldie in the air conditioning. Tell Norm all your troubles. He's a good listener. Trust me. He has to hear my crap every day. Let's go with a... You know what? A little Bo Diddley. Why not? Oh, yeah. Oh, you pretty thing. Oh. Oh, you pretty thing.

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opens up his leather belt. It slips on through a hole in the fence. He can get you anything you want. It might cost you a life. It might cost you the whole price of freedom here.

Ladies and gentlemen, once again, we're boarding passengers seated in zones E and F at this time. 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

Linda Gregg Cowboys. They made a movie. It's called Linda Gregg Cowboys Go America. It's available.

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I don't know.

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That's it. 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Keep things going. At least nothing bad happened to the G20. 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Nothing exploded. I was kind of disappointed that Elon Musk didn't walk into my bar and go, "I'd like to bring you a Starlink." And then I could punch him in the face. But neither of those things happened. Neither the punch in the face or the Starlink. But c'est la vie. Life goes on. Hey, it's going to be cooler next week. I was just checking out the temps. It's going to be the low 60s starting on Sunday. So hang in there. We'll beat this heat. Stay cool. Have a good time. Life's okay. And eventually, the Strait of Hormuz will be owned by Mark Zuckerberg. So don't worry.

Ridge after this chestnut mare. Been chasing her for weeks. 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Fine lady. This one day I happened to be real close to her and I saw her standing over there. 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Got my rope out.

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She doesn't know what to do for a second, but then she jumps off the edge.

That's Jesse Colin Young live at Daryl Hall's house doing a very interesting tune called Ridgetop. It's all about his house that he had near San Francisco, Marin County, California, that was isolated and enjoyable for him. Unfortunately, that house burned down, but he really did love that place. You're listening to a program called Deja Vu on 103 WCOM. My name is Larry. We will be here till 8 o'clock doing album rock, progressive rock, and assorted and sundry other things. Before we did the song by Jesse Colin Young, we played The Birds and Chestnut Bear. And before that, a band that included one of The Birds earlier, David Crosby, also Jeff Pivar and James Raymond doing 8 Miles High live at the Wiltern Theater in Los Angeles. That was a Bird song. And we started off with Tom Petty, who worked a lot. Unfortunately, he's passed away, but he worked a lot with Roger McGuinn and some of the folks that were associated with the Birds. And he did a Bird song called Lover of the Bayou. So this is a sort of a tied together set of music. Tonight on the program, we're going to be doing some Renaissance, some progressive rock from Renaissance, some Marshall Chapman doing a Bob Seger tune that you might recognize, some Blues Image. If you remember the song Ride Captain Ride, we'll do an album track from them, Moody Blues, and many other things. Right now, though, Neil Young had a little bit of a beef with the company Monsanto, and he did an album called Monsanto Years, played with his band Promise of the Real. This is called Big Box on 103.5 WCOM.

0: That's a band called Airbag out of Norway, of all places, a tune called Broken from the album Disconnected here on 103.5 WCOM. When I pull music together every week, I keep trying to discover new music, new to me or newer now. And that's one of the bands I found recently. There's a lot of good Scandinavian prog rock, and that's one of the bands. It's Airbag. Before that, Neil Young and Promise of the Real from the Monsanto years, and a tune called Big Bucks. Well, here's a prog rock band that's been around since the 70s, and their singer, his name is Annie Haslam, and Annie has a five octave vocal range, and you'll notice that in the next tune. This is from an LP called Novella. 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
1: Thank you for that splendid welcome. The Royal Philharmonic Orchestra and I have made some very good professional friends in the last few days. You're about to share the delights of that association. We admire them, we admire their output, and we certainly admire their musicianship. And this is your chance to raise the roof for Renaissance.

Thank you. Thank you very, very much indeed. That was a song entitled Came to Understand, which came from two albums eventually that we've done. The first one being Ashes of Burning of some 4 or 5 years ago. That being the first time we ever recorded with an orchestra.

That's an artist from Spartanburg, South Carolina, by the name of Marshall Chapman. Turn the Page, which you might know is a Bob Seger tune from some years back from the album Jaded Version, 103.5 WCOM. Before that, we did Annie Haslam and Renaissance, Can You Understand Live, at Royal Albert Hall in London. Got a lot of good stuff coming up, some Moody Blues, some Alan Parsons, some Guess Who. If you ever saw The Who or watched The Who on TV back in the early days of The Who, you'd know that they used to smash their instruments. They certainly did in 71 when I saw them in Charlotte. Well, many years later, an artist came along and decided to write a song about how ridiculous it is to get rid of those nice instruments, particularly guitars. So we're going to do something now by John Hiatt called Perfectly Good Guitar on 103.5 WCOM LP, Chapel Hill and Carrboro.

my goodness. Welcome, greetings, all my brothers and all my sisters. 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

That's a band called Blues Image from 1970, a thing called Pay My Dues on 103.5 WCOM. You might remember a hit record, Ride, Captain, Ride. That's the same band. Before that, Kansas from a recent album, Absence of Presence and Throwing Mountains. And we did Geddy Lee, the lead singer of Rush, doing something from his album, My Favorite Headache, and Working It Perfect. Jefferson Starship, live, Crown of Creation. And we started with John Hiatt talking about smashing instruments, perfectly good guitar. Coming up in the next bit here, next 40 minutes, got some Guess Who, Band for Band, Alan Parsons, right now. Moody Blues, stepping in a slide zone, 103.5 WCOM.

The Alan Parsons Project from iRobot, Some Other Time. Alan Parsons was the audio engineer on the Dark Side of the Moon album for Pink Floyd, and he has not only talents in engineering, but also in singing and performing. Before that, we did some, I was going to say Yes, but legally they didn't call themselves Yes at this time because they would get in trouble for doing so. So it's Anderson, Bruford, Wakeman, and Howe from an album called The Evening of Yes Music out in California. Several different songs in a medley. And we started with the Moody Blues from Octave and Stepping in a Slide Zone. The program is called Deja Vu, Album Rock, Progressive Rock, every Thursday between 6 and 8. We're going to continue now with some music from the Guess Who. This is called Guns, Guns, Guns on 103.5 WCOM.

We recently lost Dave Mason, talented musician, originally with the band Traffic. That is from his album Let It Flow, Mystic Traveler, on 103.5 WCOM. Before that, The Roaring Silence is the name of the album, Manfred Mann's Earth Band and Spirits of the Night. And we started the set with the Guess Who and Guns, Guns, Guns. That's all for the program this week. Next week, we're back with Deja Vu, album rock tracks and progressive rock and a mix of interesting things, so be here for that. Going to leave tonight with some Grand Funk Railroad doing, they're doing a Rolling Stones tune all about the Altamont Festival in California, the disastrous Altamont Festival, in fact. This is Gimme Shelter on 103.5 WCOM.